0: Hello? No. don't do it.
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2: out of Rolla, Missouri.
1: You're listening to Tim and the Two Girls. My name is Tim, the Enchanter.
3: And we're the two girls.
2: Discovery and...
3: MC Zilch.
1: MC Zilch.
3: They've been calling me that lately.
1: That's what I've heard.
2: It's the word around town.
1: That's the word around the block.
3: Somebody's peeking.
1: Tim? I'm peak, pretty much.
3: Tim?
1: Yeah, it probably is, man.
2: Hello. It might just be the combination.
1: Was it me?
2: Actually,
3: your
2: mic is really high. Sir.
3: Okay.
1: It was probably
3: quiet down. I'll start barking.
1: Yeah. Classic sound check. The KMNR bark, we call it.
2: Dude, we're going to hear the bass from the interviews.
1: Oh, this is true. For those of you who don't know, we all interviewed to be DJs, even though we are really good at it, if you couldn't tell.
2: Wait, the lights?
1: There's new applicants that are training, or at least interviewing to be DJs right now.
2: If any of the
1: adjacent room to our control room right now, so.
2: Yeah, if any of the applicants, I remember right before my
1: did you tune
2: audition,
1: in?
2: I tuned in.
1: Oh, that's cool.
2: And so I pulled up and I knew all the people. I don't remember who they were, but I remember their DJ names.
1: Yeah.
2: And
1: that's Aura.
2: Yeah, I was like,
1: that's what got you in.
2: I was like, I know you.
3: If you're a trainee tuning in, you can come talk to us.
1: Absolutely.
3: We'll say hi to you.
1: Dude, if you're a trainee.
3: I won't say anything else other than hi, though.
2: Yeah.
1: Yeah, hi.
3: Like, you got to become a DJ before you can have a conversation with me.
2: Wow.
1: Before you get talking privileges, you got to become a DJ.
3: Your whole
1: trainee semester, don't even think about talking to E-Board. E-Board members are a burden.
4: Don't look them in the
1: fish.
4: Eye.
1: Don't look the E-Board members in the eye.
2: Who else are we drawing back? Common guest of the show.
1: Yeah, we got a common guest of the show.
4: Doodlebop.
1: Hi, Doodlebop.
2: Doodlebop.
1: Can we increase the mic?
2: Of the Bob.
3: Oh yeah, the Bob can be
1: the Bob. The Bob felt quiet.
2: Can we get a sound check?
3: Hello.
1: Can you

0: smack those those delicacies directly into the mic, please?
1: Actually, maybe you are quiet.
2: Let's just turn everybody
0: in. Yeah.
1: Yeah, just what? Yeah.
0: Let's all scream into the mic really loud.
1: Tim to laugh again. Perfect. They talk about these levels are referenced in textbooks.
2: No. They look at that and they go.
0: Zilcher water ball is right in the middle of the level thing, so I cannot see what I'm at. I don't know if I'm peeking or not.
1: I thought that was a good bit. These levels are referenced in textbooks.
0: I thought it was.
1: They talk about these levels.
0: Zhang et al. They reference. Zhang et al.
1: That's so bad. That's so bad.
0: Zhang et al. That's peak joke. That's so bad. There's a joke in academic circles. Anytime you do and like any research or anything, it's already been done by some guy named Zhang et al.
2: Yeah, probably.
1: That's so bad.
0: Yeah. I was watching a video today, actually, about the Gen Alpha literacy crisis.
1: Oh, it's
0: quite
1: bad.
0: Quite scary.
1: It's bad.
0: Quite scary.
2: I believe it.
1: We spoke to...
0: it's not only a Gen Alpha... I think the Gen Alpha literacy crisis is just a... The part where it's most visible, I think we have a society-wide literacy crisis.
1: Oh, sure.
0: Yeah. But I think it's most...
1: It's getting, multiplied.
0: It is getting force-multiplied right now.
2: It's kind of fascinating.
0: It's incredibly fascinating, and it's definitely not being... helped by the actions of our current administration.
2: I just like
1: the views expressed in this program are not those of KMNR, the University of Missouri System, or the University of Missouri Board of Curators.
0: That's true, actually.
2: It's fascinating to see that as a person who lives in, like, I live in an upper middle class area. I went to a middle class to poor ish middle class, I think safe to say, high school. And I go to an upper university. So it's fascinating to see that we are in a literacy crisis because I haven't felt any of it.
0: Right, yeah. And that's what's nice about university, I'd say, is the majority of the people you're going to be around are going to be people who are pretty smart.
2: Yeah, but it's kind of scary.
0: I mean, depending on the circles
1: until you get
0: inhabit.
1: Into a group project, and until then you're stuck with
2: then everybody.
0: And then you get stuck with the Beta Sig Super Senior.
1: No,
0: it's not this program. Not because it came out of the University of Missouri System or the University of Missouri Board of Curators. I actually like Beta Sig a lot.
1: Oh goodness. No, I mean, you were there. We got to speak to a current high school teacher.
0: Yes,
1: and that was interesting. He taught
0: that was interesting. Math, I believe.
1: History.
0: Was it? It is history. You're right.
1: Freshman. Like non-honors history at a high school right now,
2: wow.
1: It's got to be hard to teach.
0: It's got to be
1: hard to teach.
2: Yeah.
0: I mean, I've heard anecdotes of kids not wanting to write paragraphs by hand and instead wanting to type them so they can, you know.
1: See, cheat. I don't think that. Oh, okay. I mean, okay. Pre AI, I don't think wanting to type is crazy.
0: No.
1: Now. I am honestly more of a proponent for paper tests.
0: Well, I think, a lot of kids are, younger kids are losing the dexterity in their hands for handwriting.
1: Really?
0: Because they are operating iPads very often.
1: That's true.
0: And that requires very little hand dexterity other than extended.
1: I actually didn't think about that.
2: It's kind of fascinating.
0: Finger to operate the iPad.
1: Interesting.
0: So,
1: but on one hand, they're...
2: We're entering a new era.
1: It is interesting because it's a lot easier for teachers. Like, we talk about paper assignments versus digital assignments a lot.
0: Yeah.
1: And it's so much easier for teachers to grade.
0: It's not only digitally. Is it easier, it's incredibly easier, incredibly more easy logistically to deal with online assignments
1: right.
0: than it is with paper assignments. And I agree that digital assignments are better. But you do still need the ability to write
1: True.
0: With your hands,
1: True.
0: If not only for note-taking. Note-taking True. Is probably the only thing that I do where I'm writing consistently with my hands. And you also need to do that for math.
1: Yeah.
0: Because there's no digital input. I mean, other than LaTeX and Overleaf.
1: I could talk about that.
0: Yeah, because you've been having to do a lot of that.
1: So I don't write any notes by hand anymore,
0: wow.
1: which is... It's interesting. Oh, okay. Also, before we get on that, go ahead.
2: I only do chemistry notes by hand.
1: That's valid.
0: Because you gotta write some graphical things.
1: But I feel like the argument of the logistic benefits of digital assignments falls apart when you are talking about elementary school assignments.
0: Oh yeah.
1: Because those aren't
0: you have 30 students.
1: You have 30 students. The assignments aren't full essays. Even
0: yes.
1: in sixth grade.
0: You're grading. Even if you're grading one step.
1: You're grading kettle letter.
0: Yeah, this
1: so
0: is true.
1: That should still be a thing.
0: I agree very much.
1: That should still be a thing.
0: I agree. I didn't think about. I'm looking at it from the perspective
1: of high school
0: and college
1: assignments.
0: Especially.

0: Do we not think that perhaps giving kids online assignments or more work on an iPad or a computer is good for them? Because in 10 years, I mean, think about it. When we were in, like, elementary school, middle school, like, submitting an online assignment was a thing of the future.
1: I think learning to type is an incredibly valuable skill. I don't think having the ability to operate a touchscreen is a very...
0: I don't know.
1: I think you will get enough of that through osmosis that you don't need to have it introduced in schools.
0: Perhaps.
1: I think typing though, definitely. Typing, I think, is a skill that should be taught. I didn't have that, which is regrettable. Uh-huh. I wished I spent more time formally learning how to type or having a formal typing class.
0: Yeah, I mean, me too.
1: I'm functional at typing, but I mean, I'm not very quick or...
2: Yeah.
1: Yeah.
0: I've always had that technology is going to keep advancing and that we should introduce it into education. Like, I think that we should have electronic assignments, and I think it should be regularized?
2: Standardized.
0: Because that's what they were doing in higher education, and also that's, like, getting up with the times. It's teaching you how to work with it.
1: This is true. I mean, at work, you're not going to be turning in any papers to anybody.
0: Exactly. Right. However, I think we need more, like, media literacy classes.
1: True.
0: We need more, like, techno literacy classes. Like, people need to know what they're using and how to use it.
2: You should talk about that. I don't know how much you could talk about it, but the class you were telling me about that you took at MSA?
0: Which one?
2: The Hitchhiker's Guide to the World Wide Web.
0: I mean, I don't know how much this relates to this, but I thought it was
2: I feel like it does.
0: Honestly, yeah, it was a pretty valuable and interesting class, but it was kind of political. Which I think would partly be like a challenge to introduce into school. So when I was in MSA, which is called Missouri Scholars Academy, it's this gifted program for sophomores becoming juniors in high school.
1: Long time listeners know
0: about this because of my beef. Because I was an RA there recently. That was a whole different story. Anyway.
1: Oh, you took this when you were a scholar?
0: I took this when I was a scholar. Gotcha. So I took Hitchhiker's Guide to the World Wide Web, which was about small internet sub communities. So it was a lot about incels, the alt-right pipeline.
1: No way! What?
0: I took
2: that's what I said.
0: A class of it.
1: Huh. How'd they get that approved? And also, where do you get your curriculum
0: back then,
1: from?
0: This was pre-Trump.
1: Right. This is peak buy. We're in woke two right now.
0: What year was that?
1: Oh, no.
2: Woke two is underrated.
1: Woke two peak buy?
0: 2021? No, it was 22.
2: WTPB?
0: It was 22. So... Wow.
2: Sorry.
0: It was pre, like, DEI. You know what I mean?
1: Oh, so, wait. Oh, no. That was peak DEI. No, under peak buy was peak DEI.
2: It rhymes.
0: What I'm saying is it's like pre, like the cut down on
1: The demonization of DEI. I see what you're saying.
0: So, like we could talk about, like, we had a workshop on, safe gay sex.
1: Oh, wow.
0: Which I thought was fascinating. I went.
1: That is
0: great.
1: Interesting. This is the type of thing that Republicans talk about. that's the reason Republicans are...
0: No,
1: are,
0: it was great.
1: Yeah.
0: I don't know why people would be upset about that.
1: I don't think they should be, but there's a lot of conservatives that are mad about people teaching sexual stuff in schools. Visa Express in this program, not this camera, or the University of Missouri System, or the University of Missouri Board of Curators. But that actually does not happen in schools. But I'm saying that is...
2: It's really hard.
1: Really does. It is. It's hard to do.
0: And I think, like, I mean, I guess, you know, it's really important for queer kids, but I guess that's not a consideration in a Republican's mind.
1: One thing I think it is really easy to teach regarding sexual education is just consent. Like, start on it in elementary school.
0: That I agree.
1: People say no,
0: you don't touch
1: abide
0: them.
1: By that. Yeah. I feel like that's a really easy starting point and can set young people up for success before you have to teach them about contraceptives and
0: Discover,
1: things like
0: you
1: that.
0: Gave like a...
1: Yeah, you didn't
0: like
1: seem very...
2: I think we should talk about something else.
1: Oh, okay, we probably should talk about something else.
0: Yeah, we can move on.
2: But no, I think that class, like, if it wasn't political and it just taught you, like, about the web, you know, I think you could make it less
0: like internet
2: political.
0: History.
2: Sure, yeah.
1: Internet history.
2: Internet history would be a crazy class.
1: That is a crazy class.
0: Where we need to start teaching that.
1: Well, that might be like a... Like I could see that being like a college class.
2: Oh, yeah.
1: Like a college elective, internet history. Absolutely.
2: Oh, yeah. Dude, I'm not going to name drop, but one of my previous instructors would be amazing at teaching that. Discraft.

0: I would take that class in a heartbeat.
1: Yeah, I would too. I would too.
0: Well, I thought we were going to talk about, I didn't have a formal class of it per se, but did get a couple. They would take like a bunch of classes into the library, and the librarian would give like a seminar on like sources, and like if it has a .org, then this is probably a good source. If it has HTTPS, you're probably, it's a safe website to go to. If it doesn't have that, you probably don't want to go there.
2: Looking back,
0: then the .net, and then the .org, and then .gov. Sure. And then .com can be anybody, and they can say anything.
1: Looking back, I think I learned most of that through my history classes.
0: Interesting.
1: Because that was where I was like, that's where like I was researching.
0: You have to do research. Yeah.
2: Yeah.
0: Finding sources is a very good skill. That
1: when I took history of science over the summer, one of the assignments was just like a generic, you know, read up on this, write something about X, and cite three sources.
0: Yeah.
1: And I...
0: Classic assignment.
1: I'll just say it. I opened up the Wikipedia page.
0: Right.
1: Because Wikipedia is fine as long as you look into the sources for the sentence that
0: you're reading. Absolutely. I'm a big proponent of that.
1: Exactly.
0: Actually.
1: Exactly. It's the best summary you will find.
0: It is the best summary you will find. And it's written by humans. And every single sentence has a cite sorted. Cite as a source cited that you can go to and read where that fact comes from.
1: And I remember I got all three sources from that article. Yeah. And the teacher was like, I'm glad you used Wikipedia for what it was like meant to be used for. And you actually went into the sources. I was like, that's like, I don't know.
0: Yeah.
1: It's not
0: that, what I like about that professor is she's very pro Wikipedia, which is really cool. Well, I like the professor a lot.
1: Wikipedia gets demonized
0: a lot. And part of what they're saying is correct, that it's just like, anybody can edit it.
1: I think it's too harsh.
0: It's incredibly too harsh. And just because of the fact that anybody can edit it doesn't mean that you shouldn't use it as a resource.
2: I think that makes
0: maybe
2: it
0: don't cite Wikipedia directly.
1: Exactly. You shouldn't. Yeah.
0: Don't cite Wikipedia directly.
1: I don't think you should.
0: But don't not read the Wikipedia article.
1: Right.
0: The Wikipedia article is going to have at least something useful for you.
1: True.
2: My take has always been like, what is one thing that people on the internet enjoy the most? It's correcting others. So like, if we have an open forum of like where you can correct somebody if you know it.
0: Right.
2: The people who know it are going to find it, and
1: there's a reason. Like,
2: there's a reason.
1: Wikipedia is
2: so
1: basically
2: good.
1: Real time,
0: and it kind of is. And there's also a Wikipedia article on everything.
1: It's true.
0: On not only like proper nouns, people, places, things, like concepts.
2: ideas.
1: We're running out of things.
0: I was gonna say concepts, ideas, like schools of thought, like
1: meta things,
0: categories. I saw there was a Wikipedia article that was used in I had a project where everyone in the class had to choose a Wikipedia article to edit and improve. And one of the Wikipedia articles was Aristotle's thoughts on women was the whole article.
2: Wow.
0: So it was literally just Aristotle through the lens of what did he think about women. And what was cool was they didn't talk about abortion at all in the article, and he actually had a good amount to say on it. So I was like, wow, this is a really good addition to this article.
1: Yeah.
0: About what Aristotle thought about women.
1: I think that's a really good class project, because who knows?
0: I thought it was a great class project.
1: You know, that's such like a popular aggregate source of information. Like, I think it's important it is an aggregate source of information.
0: Mm-hmm. It is an aggregate, yeah.
1: Yeah, I don't know. I feel like it just makes the internet overall better.
0: Well, it makes the internet better. And there's also strict guidelines where you can't make any claim that isn't like supported by
1: objective.
0: Yeah. Because you can't say that like something was the best ever at whatever.
1: Yeah.
0: And even if you do cite your source,
1: it'll say like the most popular according to XXX.
0: Right. Or like won such and such accolade.
1: Yeah.
0: And then you can draw that it won those accolades. You can
1: because
0: draw the conclusion
1: the
0: that it's the best.
1: But that's up to the person, not the article.
0: Right. Exactly. And I mean, I think for like Wayne Gretzky, he was like the top scorer in the NHL ever. They have something about like he was the top scorer in the NHL ever, and like
1: they might say like
0: however many Stanley Cups
1: is commonly considered.
0: Yes, it is commonly considered, and that's a
1: highly
0: claim
1: regretful.
0: You can make.
1: Yeah, I mean,
0: do you know the fact about Wayne Gretzky that you can take away all the goals that he scored by himself, and his assists still

0: make him the point leader in the NHL. And he retired like in the 2000s or something like that. Yeah.
1: Doodlebob perked up at Wayne Gretzky.
0: Gretzky's crazy.
2: Well, I mean, you guys
0: Doodlebob's watching something right now.
2: You guys were saying the he's the top goal scorer all time. He is not.
0: He's not?
2: Alexander Ovechkin crossed him.
0: Oh, really?
2: He is the highest. He still has the most assists and most points out of any player. But Alexander Ovechkin crossed him, getting, I think, his 805th. I think he's somewhere in the 830s now.
0: Wow. He just crossed him.
2: Yeah, I think he's somewhere in the 830s now. He crossed him about a year ago. But what is remarkable about that is that Alexander Ovechkin played, I don't know the exact amount, but a multitude more games. Well into his 40s.
1: Yeah.
0: That's cool.
2: Wow.
1: So he just had the time.
2: Yeah, like Wayne Gretzky had
0: like a LeBron v. Jordan.
2: Almost, but it's like if LeBron crossed Jordan's scoring like 2 years ago.
0: That's true.
2: That's the equivalent.
1: LeBron is basically a fossil.
2: That's true. Yeah, that's like the equivalent of like if LeBron 2 years ago to get the scoring title just crossed Jordan's. Like it's There's a bit more discrepancy there. Like no one's arguing that there are some fans, but nobody is the general consensus. There is not a big argument of who the hockey goat is.
0: Yeah,
2: simply because how much Wayne Gretzky did and the amount of time it takes the average person to even be comparable to him in a single stat is ridiculous.
0: Do you know how many Stanley Cups?
2: Stanley Cups. Ooh, I don't know off the top of my head. I want to say four, five. Dang. I might be totally wrong.
0: Anyway, sorry to derail us on Wayne Gretzky. Wikipedia is great. Read Wikipedia articles if you want to. They're a great place of.
3: If you want. They're a great place.
0: If you'd like.
1: Caught me. I was going to say.
0: They're a great place of information if you like.
3: Do we have some programming?
1: I was going to do some programming. Yeah, we can hop into a
0: new. Is this Python or C or Rust? Or
1: you know, I've been a big fan of
0: assembly.
1: Actually, writing directly in x86 bytecode.
0: Aren't there like joke programming languages?
1: Oh yeah, I mean. Okay, this is actually... Hold on, before we do programming. Before we play programming, I'm in Computer Science 3500, Programming Languages and Translators.
0: Ooh.
1: There is, like, almost nothing special about the way that any programming language is constructed. I mean, so each tries to do their own thing, right? But they're all implementing the same things at, like, the base level.
0: Right.
1: So you could literally make, like... a programming language out of emojis. I think it exists. I'm pretty sure.
0: Oh yeah,
1: I've
0: heard
1: that. Because
0: like the wingdings, I think.
1: Yeah, I don't know what it's called, but you just need keywords. You need what's called terminators or separators.
0: Like the semicolon.
1: So like the semicolon is a terminator. Separators would be like curly. Well, I don't know. Those get kind of semantic, but yeah, you basically just have to define like the grammar of your language. It's really. Designing a programming language shares a lot of similarities with linguistics. It's actually really interesting.
0: That is cool.
1: But yeah, because you have to consider like grammar and one interesting one is pragmatics.
0: Ooh.
1: Which is like how the language changes over time. So like words in the English language change meaning over time.
0: Right, as people use them.
1: As we like essentially get farther away from hardware.
0: Right.
1: Because, like, compared to, like, you know, the 90s.
0: Get
1: early
0: more abstracted.
1: Yeah. As the abstraction builds, the idea of, like, a for loop has changed. And, like, the idea of these things have changed. So sometimes that affects implementation. It's interesting.
0: That's cool.
1: It's really interesting.
3: Fascinating.
1: Anyway.
3: Yeah, this is why I'm not a computer scientist anymore.
1: We've got... I'm so sorry. So sorry, everybody. Okay. We've got concert news. Do you want to duo this? Can you see?
3: Sure.
1: Can you see? Okay.
3: Maybe. I just need to get really close.
0: Zilch, what do you have on your face right now?
3: I have my backup glasses.
0: Let's talk about this after programming.
3: Well, we'll talk about it after
1: programming. I'll start us off with some concert news. Okay. Tomorrow, Tuesday, September 15th in Kansas City, Missouri.
3: Whoa.
1: At 6 p.m.
3: Whoa. Sorry.
1: You can't do this the whole time. You can't do this the whole time. Tuesday, September 15th, Kansas City, Missouri, 6 p.m. You can see Blues Traveler at the Starlight Theater.
0: Blues Traveler? That's one of my mom's favorite bands.
1: Go ahead.
3: And then on the same day in Springfield, Missouri, at 6 p.m., you can see Black
1: 8 p.m.
3: Flag at the Regency Live.
1: That's at 8 p.m.
3: That says 8 p.m.
1: Next day, Wednesday, September 16th, in Riverside, Missouri, at 7:30 p.m., you can see Billy Idol at the Morton Amphitheater.
3: At 7:30 that same day, you can see
1: Charlie Crockett
3: at the

0: Okay, I'm taking over. I'm taking over. Park. Wednesday, September 16th in Maryland Heights, Missouri at 7:30 p.m. You can see Charlie Crockett at the St. Louis Music Park. 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
1: Plant?
0: I know, I read this the other day and I was surprised to hear that. That same Friday, September 18th in Kansas City, Missouri at 7 p.m. You can see Ann Wilson at the Midland Theater. Then we have big shows.
2: They're so huge!
0: That was a good ad lib.
3: Thank you.
0: Okay. Tim, you're going to like this one. Kansas City, Missouri. On September 17th, that's this Thursday at 7:30 p.m., you can see Eric Clapton at the T-Mobile Center.
2: What? I don't like Eric Clapton.
0: I don't know. Who was I? Was it you who didn't know who Eric Clapton was on my show?
3: Yeah.
0: You should probably be kicked out of the station.
2: I agree.
0: Okay.
2: Eric Clapton's in all that. Views expressed in this program are not the camera of the University of Missouri, the University of Missouri Board of Curators.
0: September 25th in Riverside, Missouri at 8 p.m., you can see Pitbull at the Morton Amphitheater.
1: Pitbull!
0: October 6th in St. Louis, Missouri at 8 p.m., you can see Sturgill Simpson and Johnny Blue Skies. Sturgill? Oh, it is Sturgill. Simpson and Johnny Blue Skies at the Enterprise Center. 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
3: You know, I just want to take a second to point out that you could have just zoomed in on that Word document and I could have actually read it.
0: It's okay. I wanted to read it. I wanted to read it. Anyway, bird note.
3: I'm about to take some notes on these birds.
0: How about we do milkweed, a whole ecosystem on a plant?
3: Absolutely. Sounds interesting.
0: It does sound interesting. Okay. We'll hop over to this. We'll be back with some more conversation. We'll have to think of a topic while this plays.
2: Bye.
3: Keep it tuned, freaks and geeks.
2: Forever.

0: This is Bird Note. Milkweed plants are important to monarch butterflies. Adult monarchs lay their eggs on milkweeds, and their caterpillars feed on the leaves. Milkweed contains a toxin that helps protect the caterpillars from predators. But monarchs aren't the only ones who benefit from milkweed. Scientists in Ohio once tried to document every insect species they found eating some part of the common milkweed plant. They identified hundreds of species, including 132 kinds of beetles alone. And many bees, butterflies, and other pollinator insects visit the milkweed's flowers. Milkweed is almost like a tiny ecosystem of its own, drawing in creatures of all shapes and sizes. When it's part of a diverse community of plants, it helps many species find food and shelter, including birds. The fluffy fibers in a milkweed seed pod are the perfect lining for a songbird's nest. Not to mention, some hummingbirds drink nectar from milkweed flowers. Planting milkweed helps the declining monarch butterfly and a whole host of other species, including birds. Learn how to find seeds for milkweed and other native plants on our website, birdnote.org. I'm Michael Stein.
1: Thank you, Michael Stein. Thank you, Michael Stein.
2: Thank you, Michael Stein.
3: Thank you, Michael Stein.
1: Thank you so much.
2: And we're back.
1: Just like that.
2: How do we feel about them birds?
4: Patrick Mahomes rushing touchdown.
1: Fantasy fans rejoice.
4: I don't care about fantasy right now. I already lost the week. It's Monday Night Football. Patrick, but I care about the Chiefs, which is good because I have the
1: You care about the Chiefs?
3: It's all about the Chiefs, bro. All about the Chiefs.
4: Since I was born into a Chiefs family.
1: I was also born into a Chiefs family.
4: We've had this conversation before. My grandpa was on the architectural design team for Arrowhead.
1: We've had this conversation before.
2: That's crazy.
4: Patrick Mahomes rushing touchdown midway through the first quarter. I had the Broncos defense on my fantasy team.
1: Rip.
4: But that's okay because I've already lost the week, so I don't really care. Like I'm down by a point margin that would be absurd for a defense to score.
1: Yeah, that's
4: so.
1: Bad.
4: I think they could get minus 20 if that means the Chiefs pummel them. I don't care.
3: What's the punishment for your league?
4: TBD.
3: Mm.
4: But something we're kind of liking right now is in the middle of June, you have to dress up in a Halloween costume and go trick-or-treating, and you're not allowed to finish until 10 houses give you candy.
3: Oh my god, you might be out.
1: That's
3: for
1: bad.
3: Like weeks.
4: Well, the opponent to that is something I don't feel comfortable saying on air.
3: That's probably that makes sense. I saw one where their punishment was you have to enter a CEDH tournament with a precon.
4: I don't know what that means.
3: That's a magic term. You have to enter a competitive tournament with a pre-constructed deck.
1: Oh, yeah, that would be rough. That's not like embarrassing though.
3: It's not embarrassing.
1: I mean, it might be.
3: It's just embarrassing.
1: It might be a little bit
3: pummeled.
1: Yeah.
5: That is fascinating.
1: What are you doing?
5: Fantasy football is so weird. I don't know. There's a rubber band on here.
3: Tell us about your glasses.
5: So I was at the Citadel.
3: What day was this?
5: This was Sunday.
3: No, it was Saturday. It was Saturday.
1: The Citadel is Tim and I's house for reference.
5: Yes. I was at the Citadel and I was going to take a shower because I was there from the night before for reasons we won't discuss. Let's just say I was doing very poorly that night, and so I had to stay there. And I was looking to take a shower, and I set my glasses down to brush my hair, and then they just disappeared.
1: They actually
3: evaporated from this.
1: Through this world.
5: We cannot find them.
1: They were demolished from this plane.
3: Yeah.
5: And so,
3: atomized.
1: Dude.
5: For like yesterday and today, all day I've been in sunglasses. So I did a
3: I went to the station meeting in sunglasses.
5: I went to all of my classes, including a column chromatography lab in sunglasses, which was not easy because I was just sitting there with like my glasses on the tip of my nose trying to like look over them so I could see the colors on this column.
3: Ouch.
5: It was pretty annoying. And I had like a lab apron on, so I was in a lab apron, nitrile gloves, and like a face shield over
1: face shield over the glasses.
5: My hair's up, my bangs are like behind my ears, so I just look crazy.
1: I had some crazy looks in the chem lab too.
3: I also did as well.
1: I have good pictures of him.
3: I was gonna say, yeah, there's one specific picture of me in a chem lab that is
1: classic.
3: Classic. Yeah.
5: When did you guys have a chem lab together?
1: Freshman year.
3: We did not together. But we took it. We actually didn't take it the same. You took it a semester after me.
1: I took it first semester.
3: Oh wait, no, yeah, you did.
5: Fascinating.
1: Because I remember you had your lab first.
3: Yeah. You had like a pre-med student in yours.
1: Oh yeah, my group was. I won't name drop, but yeah, I was pre-med and a chem major.
5: Wow. So,
3: I had some wonderful group members.
5: I got some pretty good group members. One of my group members, I love her to death, but oh my god, she has no idea what's going on. She keeps like talking to herself like she's in like a show. Oh. And it's interesting. Like I think like she's a
3: pure entertainment value.
5: She's a good person. It's just interesting to watch.
3: Yeah,
5: and then the next person next to me, I won't name drop them, but yeah, Ryan's laughing because she knows her name. No, not her name, their name. Shoot,
3: they gotta kill you now.
5: They have to kill me.
1: You're gonna get hit from orbit.
5: Yeah
3: orbital strike.
5: Well, I got confused because I was trying to refer to you, and then I couldn't remember and then I called you by your real name instead of your DJ name, and it got confusing.
3: Woker got you,
1: and then you just acknowledged that was my real name.
5: At the end of the day,
3: right.
5: I'm wearing my backup glasses that I found, and I can actually see.
1: You don't have to wear
5: now,
1: the sunglasses.
5: And I don't have to wear the sunglasses.
1: Okay, now talk about Ecuador.
5: I need $4,000 so that I can go to Ecuador. I want to go to Ecuador.
1: He's been asking every single person.
3: Relative?
1: Every single friend, acquaintance.
3: You got to start asking professors.
1: The people at the next table over in Havner,
3: you should
1: know.
3: Ask for a Pell
5: they
3: Grant.
5: Know.
1: A Pell Grant?
3: You should apply for a Pell Grant.
5: What the hell is a Pell Grant?
1: Really? I can tell you. You don't know what a Pell Grant is?
5: I don't know what a Pell Grant is. Tim doesn't know either.
3: It's money the government gives you for doing things.
1: For only doing school.
3: Only doing school.
5: Oh.
3: You should take out a payday loan so you could go to
1: You should.
5: I would be interested in taking out a loan, but I don't know. I don't know if it's

0: worth it. Because essentially what I would do is I would spend $4,000.
1: And you would count ants. Excuse me.
0: And I would go to Ecuador, which I thought was in Africa until like yesterday.
2: Wow.
0: And then I realized it is in fact in South America.
2: The United States school system at work.
0: Hey, I'm just really bad at geography. I don't think that speaks to anybody else's skills but mine.
2: Okay.
0: But I basically go and I'd get to do something really interesting called canopy fogging. As well as like picking up leaf litter. So what you
2: We can talk about that on air.
1: I don't think you can.
2: Yeah, you can.
0: Yeah, you can.
2: You can talk about...
0: It's legal here in
2: Missouri. You can talk about drug use without...
1: It's not federally legal.
2: You can talk about drug use without encouraging it. We're not encouraging drug use.
1: Okay.
0: I think you can comment on it. I'm academically commenting and comparing it to, an example, hotboxing. So... essentially... what you do is you send...
1: Is it even similar?
0: Yes.
1: Sorry, continue.
2: Actually, it is? Continue. Oh my god.
0: Yeah, okay, well, kinda. Okay. So, like, canopies of trees are, like, very sensitive ecosystems. And so there was this researcher who's studying for, like, 3 decades the ecosystems on top of canopies. And he was canopy fogging. So he sends some chemical, like, smoke, like, cocktail up into the canopies. All of the invertebrates pass out.
1: What?
0: And they fall to the ground, and you catch them with a blanket.
1: This is crazy. You know, this kind of makes sense, though. I was wondering how they, like that had to, before that...
0: Somebody wants in.
1: Probably
2: people in the lobby, hopefully.
1: I don't think there is.
0: Doodlebob, would you be willing
2: if you'd be a deer.
1: They can hear us.
2: Be a lamb and get the door, Doodlebob.
0: Be a lamb and get the door, Doodlebob.
2: Thanks, Doodlebob.
0: Thank you, Doodlebob.
2: Oh, that's good.
0: But yeah, it would just be counting a lot of bugs.
2: Canopy fogging is insane.
0: It makes sense, though.
2: You have to miss some and just kill them.
0: What do you mean?
2: You have to. You're not catching every single bug with the blanket.
0: Oh, yeah, maybe. But okay, the thing with like, honestly, because the other thing is like you're counting leaf litter. So like you're picking up like things of leaf and then putting it over a cup of ethanol. And so slowly they just kind of die. And fall into ethanol.
1: We're joined by an applicant.
0: Wait, is your interview soon?
3: Yes.
1: We're joined by an applicant.
3: I don't care.
0: Yes. Wait, what time is it?
3: It's 7:40.
2: We might gotta end the we gotta end the show.
0: No.
2: We gotta end the show early.
0: I won't be able to show up, but that's all right. I'll be here in.
2: We'll be here in the control room.
0: You'll have to let me know how
2: you can
0: goes.
2: You can come in here and debrief.
0: That's
2: true, in
0: vague
2: terms.
1: Maybe. Yes,
0: in
1: very vague.
0: Very vague terms. Yeah. We pride ourselves in these.
3: I was pressing the doorbell 18 times.
0: Yeah, sorry.
3: And then I feel bad because somebody else opened the door and I was like, I'm not actually rude.
2: Ring, ring, ring, ring, ring, ring, ring, banana phone.
0: Do you want to hear it?
3: Hi guys, this is actually my third meeting, and I have one more after this.
2: What?
3: I have been in meetings since 5 p.m.
2: Wow.
3: And I will probably be in meetings till 10 p.m. tonight.
2: Wow.
3: Oh, thanks.
1: Your nails
3: Walmart.
1: Are gorgeous.
3: They're from Walmart.
0: No way.
2: The Walmart nails.
0: No way.
1: I've picked up some clothes from that location recently. That location. You're trying to make it niche? I don't know. I picked up some clothes.
2: You're gatekeeping?
1: It's a
0: niche.
1: It's niche. Gatekeeping the biggest.
2: It's niche. It's niche.
1: The
2: niche.
1: Biggest
2: it's
1: retail
2: niche.
1: Chain. I'm a fan.
3: Dude,
1: I'm a
3: my
1: fan.
3: Walmart.
1: I'm a fan.
3: I went
1: fan.
3: Back and I bought a second pair of different colors.
0: That bikini
1: Ooh.
0: That I bought from
1: yeah.
0: Walmart. Cute.
1: Yeah.
0: It's gorgeous.
1: Yeah.
2: Not to give free advertising in any way.
0: No,
1: I'm loving the silence. It's so good. It's
0: Walmart.
1: Actually killing me.
0: No, the silence is great.
1: We're just discussing the items we've acquired from a specific location.
2: And their quality, which does not reflect on the quality of the establishment.
0: Oh, yeah.
2: Nor
1: the items we've acquired
2: there.
1: From a specific location.
0: That is
2: location.
0: True.
2: Unless you want
0: that
2: to.
0: Is true. I think that Walmart sucks.
2: As a company, yeah. Well, can we talk about something, guys?
0: Yeah.
2: Can we talk about how the low wages of workers are subsidized by government programs?
1: Actually... I don't even know if you need to read that. That might just be a fact.
2: That is just a fact. The reason that Walmart can pay their employees so low is because they're on government programs.
1: True.
2: They're the government is subsidizing the low wages, subsidizing the profits of these companies by letting them that money go to profits instead of going to paying their workers.

0: years through
1: fascinating
0: things like SNAP.
2: Yeah.
1: That is
0: crazy. So you're paying for government profits right now.
1: Cool.
0: Your taxes go to government profits.
1: I mean, isn't that what taxes work? Like,
0: I mean, they shouldn't go to private entities unless they're
1: agree. I don't think it should go to Walmart. Wait, unless that is Walmart just has going straight to Walmart, huh?
0: I mean, it's not straight to Walmart, but
1: like in a roundabout way, yeah.
0: The reason those people are on SNAP benefits is because their jobs don't pay enough.
1: Discovery, is that number supposed to do that? Like, you see how it's just like flickering to one and back?
2: No.
0: Ooh.
2: I'll look into it. I won't look into anything.
1: He was doing that in the last show that I was on, too.
0: Is that the buffer number?
1: Yeah, the buffer number.
2: It's flickering between 30.01 and 30.00.
1: If you're not familiar, we're running on a 30-second delay from here to the radio in case
0: so if anybody were to dump check.
2: Only on the radio, though.
1: Oh, wait.
2: The web stream is live. What?
1: Wait.
0: No, don't do it.
2: No.
1: So, yeah, it's like flickering between 30.00 and 30.01.
0: Think of the web stream listeners.
1: About them, and they would really...
0: Right. Good luck!
1: Good luck!
2: Luckily.
1: They would really, really enjoy if I were to see...
2: Don't do it. Do not do it. Seriously. Do not do it.
0: That's for those most Morse code listeners out there.
2: The interview bass is coming through. Whoa. Don't leak too much info.
0: What?
2: Yeah, don't leak the voice. Don't leak the voice.
0: That's gonna give someone an advantage.
1: Dude, they already know the whole interview. Now.
2: That's actually true.
0: They're prepared for anything.
2: I didn't think about that.
0: If you think you're prepared for the interview, you're not.
1: I told one applicant to show up in a suit.
0: Did you really?
2: Oh my gosh, what is this bit? The continuation of the bit that almost plagued me.
0: That is an evil bit. I would feel so bad.
1: It's a good bit. No,
0: if you show up in the suit, you might actually be more likely to get it.
1: That's what I'm saying.
0: It's like I actually kind of agree.
2: It's not even a bit anymore.
3: I feel like any time I've heard about an applicant showing up in a suit is like the
1: DJ. Has it ever happened?
0: Yeah.
2: It's happened.
3: It has happened.
2: I do know one person who showed up in a suit and didn't get in.
3: I know, because the only person I can like visually remember showing up in a suit was in my training class.
2: Okay.
3: I don't remember their DJ name off the top of my head, so I'm not going to spill right now.
1: Yeah. Dead name them.
2: No.
3: No.
0: It's not their dead name.
3: Also, that's a really bad like association to make. That is nowhere near as bad as dead name.
1: Just think it's funny.
3: They're also not trans.
0: I had someone text in, actually, on my solo music show being like, yeah, I applied. Do you have any tips for the interview? And I was like, since you're a knower and you're texting in on the text line of the station, I'll give you a little tidbit. I just told them that we love people who are passionate about music, and if you're passionate about music, that'll give you a
3: How many times do you think? How many times do you think the phrase "it's just a vibe check" was thrown around when telling people to apply this semester?
2: It is.
0: I mean, it is.
3: I'm not saying it's an incorrect statement. It's just. That is everyone's verbatim go-to, far as I can tell.
0: Way to explain what it is, because if you try to explain the like literal goings-on of the interview,
3: it's what
2: like we should stop talking about it.
0: This is true.
2: It's too niche.
3: We could talk about the football game I'm watching. The Broncos have now equalized. It's 7-7 nearing the end of the first quarter. The Chiefs have yet to receive the ball back. Both teams are looking hot right now. Both defenses, they're operating well.
0: Do you think the FCC will get mad at us if we like watch the game here and then give like a, you know, like the baseball radio announcers do? Do you think they'll get mad at us if we give a play-by-play of that?
2: I don't know the legality.
0: I don't know either.
1: I feel like that's especially different because like that is like a thing that other people do. Like they may have rights over that.
0: Yeah.
3: But at the same time, I am currently not getting the information of what's happening in the game through legal sources.
0: Oh.
1: Ah.
0: Good to know. That could be a lie, so you don't have to dump it.
3: Yeah, no.
0: Hypothetically. If we were watching the game.
3: Can't prove anything.
1: Theoretically, could they have rights over the scores?
2: No.
0: Technically, the music that we play has rights over it, and we do something about that.
2: We pay for it.
0: Okay, we do.
1: We do something about
0: that. I couldn't tell you what.
1: I don't get paid to know.
0: I couldn't exactly tell you what. But we do something.
1: Who's coming in?
0: It's an applicant, I believe.
1: Wait.
0: Shout out applicants.
2: Let
0: the music ride.
1: Oh, I don't know them.
0: Oh, okay.
1: I thought I did. Wait, do they want to come in?
0: Yeah. Applicant, you're welcome.
1: Come here.
0: If you'd like to come in.
4: A bit of a tricky situation going on right now. Looks like they might be double booked.
0: Hello.
2: Double booked.
0: Oh, really?

0: 40.
1: Double book for 70.
2: Wait, do you want to introduce yourself on the air?
1: You don't have to say your full name if you don't want to.
2: Don't say your full name. First name. Go for it. Right there.
3: Oh,
2: right. Yeah.
4: James.
2: What's up, James?
1: Hi, James.
5: James is about to interview.
1: Are you excited?
4: But like, we're a little confused right now because the 7:40 interview is going on right now.
5: Yeah. I mean,
2: James,
5: wait until
2: is
5: eight.
2: Your interview time like 8 or is it 7:40?
4: 7:40.
2: Oh, weird. Okay.
4: We'll get to it.
5: Is it the right day? September 10th?
3: Yeah.
2: Fascinating. Nah, we'll talk to them.
1: If you're the wrong day, we kick you out immediately, actually.
2: Yeah, I know.
1: That's not true.
2: Just throw you out the door. It's actually going to go.
5: There's another person at the door.
1: Oh. Is this your first time applying?
3: Yes, I'm a freshman.
1: Awesome.
5: Oh. First time application. What?
2: That's exciting.
1: Just like you, Ryan, for semester freshman.
5: Yeah.
1: We should probably introduce ourselves. My name's Tim, by the way.
5: I'm Discovery. I'm not going to name drop on air.
1: That's the DJ name.
5: I remember. Oh my gosh, applying was such a crazy experience.
1: Yeah, because you didn't know anybody in the station back then.
5: It was like applying your freshman semester is like a dive. Oh my goodness.
2: Jackson.
5: Full bot chills. Full body chills.
1: We have another applicant here with us.
6: What's up? My name is Jackson.
5: Oh my goodness. Have you been on air before?
6: JXSON, the cool way to spell it.
5: Oh my goodness.
2: Wait, you've not been on air. You did wear a suit.
6: I did. I told you I would.
5: It's like, it's a
2: that's a strap.
5: It's not just a suit.
1: It's elevated.
2: It is.
1: It's elevated.
2: No way you're pulling off the cropped suit jacket. I tried to pull it off years ago and I couldn't. Good on you. Oh, it was bad. No, you're not seeing that.
5: Crop suit jacket.
2: I looked like a magician. There was a
1: with like the coattail, the coattails.
5: Yeah.
6: Okay. I want to see the vision at least.
2: No.
5: You got. I need to see that.
1: Crop suit jacket with like the
5: Jackson
1: the
5: on a crop suit jacket with the craziest gold necklace.
6: Oh my gosh. Yeah.
5: And the craziest. What's in your pocket? No, like your suit pocket. Oh no, it's a flower above your pocket.
6: Yeah.
5: That's amazing. Ooh. That's amazing.
2: That's pretty crazy.
1: Only ball knowers wear brooches.
5: Wait. Brooches are a lost art.
2: James, what's your major?
7: I'm an aerospace major.
1: Ooh. Interspace?
5: Aerospace.
1: Interspace. I was like, what is it?
5: Interspace.
1: Interspace major.
5: Yeah. Wait, Jackson, what's your major?
6: I'm psych.
5: Psych.
1: Psych.
5: MC Zilch.
6: Psychology pre-med.
5: Ooh.
6: To your brain. Ooh. See how it's ticking.
2: Wait. What are you hoping to do exactly? Because I'm a psych bio.
6: I want to do like clinical work or in-person work. We'll figure it out as time goes on.
3: Yeah, no, we got time.
6: 12 years. Let's call it
5: right. That's true.
6: One.
5: That's true. Like, are you going for full doctor then?
6: I am. I'm trying to get Dr. Jackson.
5: Dr. Jackson.
2: That could be your DJ name.
1: And what does being a DJ mean to you?
5: Ooh, this is a good question.
1: This is the real interview right now.
6: Being a DJ is kind of not necessarily an in for me. It's part of the thing. I make music. I feel like I can show people my music and also show my friends' music. My good friend Troy Simmons has an album coming out on the 24th, Bug Gang. He makes a lot of hardcore electronic stuff, and having this opportunity would allow me to not only promote my stuff, of course, but also promote people around campus, because I know there's a lot of
1: I don't know what the legality of that is.
7: Yeah, we can't really promo.
5: You do have to be careful. There are limitations, but it's good that you're passionate about it.
1: Absolutely.
5: Yeah, absolutely. No, you're all good. You're all good.
7: Name five DJs.
2: I'll promote you.
1: Name five DJs. Name a brother.
7: Name five DJs right now.
2: Is that crazy? Promoting?
5: Yes.
7: Yeah.
5: Really? We can talk about it off air.
1: I think you could play your
7: because
1: own
7: we are,
1: music
7: we are
1: if you weren't.
2: Just like, what if it's just like,
5: we
2: this
5: can,
2: is,
5: we
2: this
5: can
2: is
5: talk about
2: it
5: off air.
2: It's
5: kind of a gray area.
1: It is kind of, yeah.
7: We are firmly non-commercial.
2: Like,
1: yeah, because there
2: is
1: a thing about
2: made. They're not paying me anything to put this music on
6: it's
2: the air.
6: Like music that I like that happens to be made by people maybe around campus or people that I know. It's not I'm getting paid to do this.
1: The completely legal way to do that would be to submit that to the new music show, and then that would be completely fine.
7: Play it on your own show.
6: Yeah, that was the idea.
1: No, I think that's the point. Like, if you're playing your own music on your own show, I think you could do that if you weren't.
7: You can 100%.
2: You could play your own music. But I think it's when other people's music.
1: You're an innovator in the space. We've never had to deal with this before.
2: Here's my thing: is I think it's completely fine as long as nobody's paying you.
1: Right.
6: Yeah. This would be a complete out of passion thing. I don't think Troy would ever pay me to do that. Nor does he have the money.
1: Well, I think so. One of the examples in the FCC stuff is that like you can't. If you have like a shift at a coffee shop, you can't advertise that you're going to be there at that time, so people can like
2: can
1: go give you tips or whatever. So I'm not sure if you can advertise your. I really don't know. We'd have to ask our scholar.
2: Because
5: this has come up before. I remember really? this came up in my trainee semester because I can't recall their DJ name. I won't name drop. But someone also made their own music and wanted to play.
1: Was it the live on air synth thing?
5: The live on air what?
1: Of the previous chief engineer?
5: No.
1: Not him?
5: Okay. No. I didn't know he
1: was
5: made his own
1: music. Yeah, he did live on air with really? Modular Synth. Okay. It was cool. I saw his setup. It was like, I don't know how he got it in here. Yeah.
5: That's wild.
2: Wait, Modular previous Synth. Previous chief engineer or previous? Previous.
1: Previous. Previous. Previous. Previous.
2: Oh, okay.
1: Previous.
2: Okay,
1: previous.
2: Okay.
1: Yeah.
2: That's fine.
1: When I was but a young lad.
5: Wait, Jackson, when's your interview?
1: When I was a young warthog.
5: When's your interview? 8. Okay. This is interesting.
2: Yeah, because.
1: Yeah, we got double booked for 7:40.
2: Double booked.
1: Yeah,
5: we'll figure it out.
1: Sadly.
5: It'll just be back to back.
1: Yeah, we'll figure something out.
5: It's crazy that they're going this late this year. I remember
1: this
5: whenever I applied, they only went until 7.
1: Yeah, we've got to 80 applicants this semester. Wow. They wanted to. It was around 20 plus or minus 5. Is how many DJs we're getting, or at least trainees, we're getting this semester. So
2: that's so exciting.
7: I still got in during statistically the hardest train application process. My application group had 88.
5: To be fair, we're only limited by the building.
1: This is true.
7: However, 88 applicants, they were only letting 20 in.
5: Yeah. I don't know how much we have.
2: Maybe this is like self-loading, but I'm like genuinely surprised that I made it in. Like,
7: oh yeah, 100% me too.
2: Like, I think like the state of which I was in for like first semester freshman year, I should not have made it in. Like I was.
1: They were desperate back then.
7: I just no.
5: That's not even crazy to say.
2: Like honestly, like today, like let
1: the,
2: me
1: the rebound.
2: The
1: rebound
2: here.
1: After COVID, yeah, was they were letting anybody in.
7: I look at it. I look at mine kind of differently in the sense that I look back at my interview and it's like I did nothing special. I answered their questions very directly.
1: You passed the vibe check.
7: I guess, but like. I didn't crack any jokes. I wasn't like terribly personable. My impression was terrible.
2: Wait, stop! You're
1: you hear
2: spoiling
1: this first, guys? Don't make any jokes in the interview.
5: Yeah, we shouldn't talk about the interview.
1: Don't be nice.
7: My interview, I was a very cut and dry person.
5: Yeah.
7: And we can say
1: no
7: this in the sense that like we tell everyone that the interview is a vibe check.
5: Sure, yeah.
7: I was not a very like interesting person during that interview, and I'm walking out. I'm like, I didn't do anything wrong. I didn't like answer anything wrong. I wasn't like awkward, but I definitely wasn't like fun.
5: Yeah, I remember afterwards, I got told by the people who did my interview like a year down the line. They were like, "We kind of just let you in because you look like John Lennon." I had long hair and a beard back then, so I was like,
1: Yeah.
7: I asked. I asked one of the trainee directors who let me in, I asked her, like, yo, I remember my interview, like, I wasn't that interesting, how come I got in, because there was, like, a lot of people in my training class, a lot of people in my application class, how come I got in over, like, almost 70 other people?
1: Yeah.
7: And, you know, she was just like, yeah, we just thought you were cool.
1: I've never asked Sippy how I got in. I probably should.
5: Yeah.
1: Yeah.
2: I'm kind
5: of it's kind of a point of contention.
1: Due to there being, 80 applicant and 20 spots, it's completely normal to reapply next semester. That is the person's in there, I think, has replied that this is their third time.
7: This is their third time, yeah. I'm actually kind of looking into maybe becoming a trainee director at some point.
1: Fun.
5: Yeah.
7: I'm a little up in the air though because I currently have 4 appointed positions here and I kind of like all of them.
1: This is true.
7: So being a trainee director would be pretty all encompassing. I'd kind of have to drop the other 4.
1: Yeah. Or your e-board spot.
7: What do you mean?
1: If you were to come into an e-board spot.
7: Oh.
1: Are you talking next semester?
7: Yeah, I'm talking like next semester or the start of next year.
1: I see.
7: I don't think I'm going to run for e-board again this upcoming year. I might for my senior year.
1: Yeah. I don't know if I'll run again either.
7: I think I need to build my I guess resume a little bit more.
1: Yeah, the like career resume.
7: Yeah, especially since like what I'd be shooting for, and I'm not gonna name that position because then it has association with DJs. But the last two people that have like the current person who has that position and the person before that person who had the position are both like incredibly good at what they did, and like are a reason that I'm interested in that. It's like that's a lot to live up to, and while I can shadow them and I'm a part of their team and I'm like learning directly from them, I don't know. It's just there's so much more I need to learn before I feel comfortable going into that role.
1: Yeah, e-board positions are big shoes.
7: Yeah, those
2: are
7: big shoes.

0: are big shoes to fill.
1: People graduate after being on eBoard, and they remain as like local legends. Honestly,
2: this is true.
3: Hello,
1: that's
3: hello.
1: Crazy.
4: Oh my goodness.
3: Yeah, yeah. We get these are two applicants.
0: Hey, we got two applicants.
4: Three.
5: Hey, I do know you.
4: Three applicants. Yeah.
0: That's crazy.
4: I'm not surprised. Who's up next? Who's up next? Is it? Is it James?
0: James, you should go.
3: Yeah,
1: you need to go clear that out.
3: Well, they might
1: sure.
3: be deliberating currently.
0: Yeah.
4: James, I will go
1: you
4: wait
1: should,
4: in the lobby.
1: You should be out there. For sure. Because, like, it's just an Excel sheet, right? The application, yeah. like, the application time block. I don't know how a double booking might have happened.
3: Yeah.
4: I don't know.
0: Yeah, it's kind of fascinating. I feel like eBoard, I'm retiring after this year. Yeah. Like, I'm dropping eBoard position. I'm dropping, like, president of BME team. Yeah.
3: Oh, really, too?
0: Yeah.
3: Wow.
1: Isn't it generally, like, not bad, but generally seen as taboo as to hold an eBoard position for more than a year?
4: No.
3: I don't know.
0: Not necessarily.
4: It's not taboo. It's
0: not taboo,
4: you
0: but
4: you just
0: want to
4: give other people.
3: I don't think anyone's ever
0: give
3: done
0: other
3: it.
0: People
3: yeah.
0: a chance to
1: I mean,
0: learn.
1: People are generally only here for for 4 years.
3: Yeah.
1: Yeah. And especially in the context of KM&R, that you generally only have like 2 or 3 years available for an eBoard position, depending on when you get in.
0: I mean,
4: you can only have three.
0: Craig did it, right?
3: Craig had two eBoard positions. He was music director before he was.
0: Yeah.
1: I mean by like holding the same position for 2 years.
0: Oh,
3: I've never seen.
1: Because I mean, isn't the
4: I can name a couple people.
3: Not really.
1: Well, yeah. Hasn't
4: the Pestilations was business director for 2 years.
3: Oh, yeah. She was, wasn't she? Yeah, you're right.
1: Yeah.
4: And
1: that might be
3: no one else.
1: Yeah, that I was about to say that might be more attributable to the fact that nobody wants to be business director.
4: I'm gonna try and be business for 2 years.
1: Mm-hmm. I mean, it doesn't sound like you're gonna have a whole lot of competition.
3: Yeah,
4: it's a chill position.
1: It does seem like interesting.
3: Other than the office hours and
4: that's not related
3: meetings.
4: To the position.
3: Oh, it's not okay. No.
0: I want somebody else to fill PR because I think PR is a very it's a position defined by the person who's in it. Well, and I want to see what other people will do with it.
3: You can
1: I hate
3: do
1: to be
3: a lot
1: preemptive,
3: of cool stuff
1: but I hate to be preemptive, but I see a very clear front runner to take your place, like as of right now.
0: Yeah.
3: I also do.
1: I see
0: DJ name.
3: I don't know.
1: Dr. X3.
0: Yeah, Dr. X3. Yeah.
1: Dr. X3 is so incredibly good. Like I will be the first. The second they start calling out nominations, I will be the first person with my hand up to suggest her.
0: Absolutely. I think also Junk the Wist.
3: Oh yeah.
1: That's interesting because I think Junk the Wist is gonna be more interested in going from music director.
0: Oh really?
1: And honestly, I'm drawing back the eBoard position I would be interested in would also be music director. Mm-hmm. I know like I said because that has associations. I don't think the average KM&R listener knows who the last two music directors are.
3: Oh no,
0: I don't think it matters. We've
1: but,
0: been naming names.
3: No listeners know anything. Probably.
1: Through my general conversations, it seems like Junk the Wist is interested in running in this upcoming year potentially. And as of right now, I think they would be better fit for the role than I would. And I see the track that both of us are on as far as like involvement in KM&R is pretty equivalent. So I think by the end of this year, by the time we're going for the next round of eBoard elections, that fact will remain true. But, you know, who knows how things will pan out. Of course, it's in... What, 8 months until eBoard
3: next month,
1: 7.5-8 months until eBoard elections.
4: I think
1: so
4: it's good that there's a healthy competition though.
3: This is true.
0: Yeah, I agree.
1: I think I might still apply and like present, but I don't think I'm gonna be too invested and too upset in the fact that if I don't get it.
3: Hey, we'll see.
0: That's real.
1: Cause I like I said, I think doing it my senior year would be a little bit more interesting, like a little bit better.
0: Sure.
1: Cause I feel like that's the peak of like my overall prowess. Mm. Also, that allots a little bit of time for me to do trainee director.
3: True.
1: I would like to do that as well.
4: Trainee director is one of those things where you can do it twice.
1: Oh, maybe 100%.
4: I've seen three times, I think.
1: MC Wave and...
3: Mr. Dr. Worm? No, not Mr. Just Dr.
0: Just
3: Dr. Worm.
4: Yeah.
3: Just
1: Ooh,
3: Dr.
1: who's? What?
0: Dr. Worm.
4: No,
1: I don't know.
4: I don't know her DJ name off the top of my head.
1: It's something about like Hoos.
4: Yeah, it is.
1: But okay, but I had two of my trainee directors went on to do it a second time.
4: Yeah.
1: I feel like trainee director. It's not like, it's
3: that
1: definitely not
3: up,
1: restricted
3: I
1: just
3: think,
1: one.
3: Maybe.
0: Oh.
1: Current trainee director outside currently right now.
0: Get out
1: also
0: there. Get out there. Go go go.
3: Good also, luck. Have fun.
0: Good
1: also
0: luck.
1: One of my TAs. Fun fact.
0: GLHB.
4: One of your TAs.
1: Jackson? One of my. No.
3: Oh, okay.
1: One of the trainee directors.
3: That was funny.
1: One of.

0: One of the training
1: Wait,
0: directors
1: really?
0: is one of my TAs for my for probably the easiest course I've taken in
2: What
0: all
2: class?
0: of. Can I say that?
3: Yeah.
1: Because you don't know who the training director is.
0: It's
2: You could just say the name of the class.
0: It's yeah. It's EMAN 1100.
1: Oh,
0: it's the
1: they have
0: average
1: TAs for that class.
0: Yeah, it's the average business class.
1: Yeah,
0: it's
1: it
0: genuinely
1: is.
0: Just like, what's the difference between a manager and a leader?
1: Yeah, that.
0: And
1: class
0: they give
1: was
0: they
1: something.
0: Give you like. Two PDFs that are about half a page long each that just answer the questions. Like,
2: do you do coloring books for fun?
0: Like, genuinely, we could. It's all, but I do have a bit of a gripe with the formatting because half of the assignments are posted into discussion and then respond
1: oh, yeah.
0: to one group.
3: Oh,
1: that's
3: miserable.
1: Majority of the assignments.
2: I just lost 50% credit because I didn't respond to someone on a discussion.
0: I'm a little concerned
1: Lock
0: right
1: in.
0: Now because
1: it's junior year.
0: With my upcoming Riot Fest trip, most of these assignments are due on Sundays, right? With
1: Ooh.
0: My upcoming Riot Fest trip, I did the discussion post early. And as of right now, I am still the only person who's made a discussion post.
1: Oh, no.
0: And so hopefully someone does it before
2: you could do
0: midday
2: work there.
0: Tuesday. I could do work, but I don't want to.
2: I mean, responding to one discussion post is
0: Yeah, but like
2: bad.
0: I'm going to be in Chicago with my best friend going and seeing some of my favorite bands all day.
2: Yeah.
0: Like look, literally with my two best friends.
1: Well, Sunday you're going to be driving back.
0: What?
1: Sunday you're going to be going
0: yeah,
1: back.
0: Yeah, train coming back, but...
2: There's
0: know.
2: Wi-Fi
1: so
2: on, the
1: on the train. Yeah.
0: There is Wi-Fi on the train. But
2: you know how much work I've done on Amtrak?
0: Oh I'm not... Yeah.
2: I've written multiple essays on Amtrak.
0: I will have to start studying for Phys 1 on that train back.
2: Okay, we got to bounce.
1: Yeah, it's about that time. It's about
0: yeah.
1: that time.
0: Time.
1: Time
0: to go.
1: Time.
0: Time to go.
1: Thank you for listening
3: We're
1: to the
3: so
1: two girls.
3: Talking.
1: I've been Tim the Enchanter.
3: And we've been
2: the two girls.
1: Please keep it tuned for
2: keep
1: the next
2: Keep it tuned
1: show.
2: Next time. I don't know who's up next. Good job, Pete.
1: That's good radio.
2: See you next time.

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1: What's up, what's up, what's up? 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How are we doing? How are we doing tonight, Rolla? Hope all is well. Right now, we are just getting into some music and some tunes for this lovely, lovely evening with Tower Thoughts with the Cosmic Owl. I am going to get us in the mood for a very, shall I say, sad country, indie country artist endeavor. Right now we've got Mountain Song by Flatland Calvary, Unrung by Turnpike Troubadours, and Universal Sound by Tyler Childers. We're going to jump right into the tunes, but if you feel like you have a request, I may or may not be inclined to play it. So if you want to text in at 504-656-6735, that is 504-6-KMNR-DJ. I will be here until 9 o'clock. Anyways, keep it tuned. I am the Cosmic Owl.
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1: Alrighty. I did not mean to jump scare my listeners to that little bit of an ad council, but we naturally have to do some programming. So we're going to go ahead and get a little bit of news and weather out of the way as well. Looks like for tonight, the conditions are fair with a high of 83 degrees and a wind speed of southeast 12 miles per hour. And then Tuesday, we have a high of 98, sunny with a chance of showers. Tuesday night, low of 72 with a chance of showers in the evening time, which will be good for this little drought that we've been having. And then we have Wednesday, a high of 95, mostly sunny, then a chance of showers. And then Wednesday night, low of 73 degrees, mostly clear. Thursday, a high of 95.

It'll be hot, heat advisory. Thursday night, low of 72, partially cloudy. Friday, high 94, it'll be hot again with another heat advisory. And then on Friday night, it'll cool back down to 71 with mostly clear weather. So, take that accordingly, but it is going to be a hot week this week, which is crazy because it's September 14th and it's 95 degrees outside on average, which is wild to me. I'm ready for fall. I don't know if you guys are ready for fall, but I am. I'm ready for October and Halloween and all the fun movies that come along with it. So anyway, what you just heard was Lonesome and Mad by Under the Rug, A Bank Robber's Nursery Rhyme by Goodnight Texas, and then Universal Sound by Tyler Childers. Up next, we've got Jersey Giant by Evan Hohner, Caroline by Coulter Wall, Stone by Whiskey Myers, and You Should Probably Leave by Chris Stapleton. Let me know how I'm doing. Let us know how KM&R is doing. 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But we're going to jump right back into the music. I'm really enjoying it here in the studio, so I hope you listeners are also enjoying it as well. 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

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I hope that the music that I played today opened your mind into thinking about where you are, what you're doing, maybe gave you some type of sentimental or sad vibe, but next week we're going to be trying to spice it up and try something different, but that is all I have time for today, so I'm going to pass it over to MC Chess. But until then, see you next week. Keep it tuned. The Cosmic Owl, out.

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I think I'm just going to hop into the music. 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

0: Hello, you're listening to 89.7 FM KMNR, broadcasting out of Rolla, Missouri. Yeah,
1: hi. And
0: we have a show today.
2: We do.
1: It's a good one.
2: What kind of show is it?
1: It's a rap battle.
2: I actually have no idea, so somebody let me know.
0: Really?
1: Someone's peeking over there.
0: Yeah. A rap battle show. I don't know.
1: We're going to be listening to several rap battles of history. Not all epic rap battles of history, because we can't keep playing the same guy over and over again. But rap battles in general. And then we're going to talk about it and see who won.
0: Right now, Superman versus Goku is staring at me. I've never heard that before.
1: Can
0: we
1: get a lyric look up before we play the song?
0: Oh wait. Look at this. This is terrifying. They just look scary. Okay, we're gonna have to look at. We might have to watch that one. Is this the correct one? Okay, so. It looks like we're gonna start you off today with artists versus Teenage Mutant Ninja Turtles. So let's get into it.

0: Okay. Couple sensors there, you know? Couple. Had to go back in time.
1: Lose anything, I promise. Just a few.
2: I'm sure you guys didn't even notice.
3: Yeah, absolutely.
0: Trying to analyze flawless. The lyrics here.
4: But it's off.
0: See so what's up.
4: How do we feel, bro? How do we think?
1: I think the painters smoked the Ninja Turtles.
0: I was thinking really? The same thing.
4: What?
2: I thought the Ninja Turtles were really?
4: We got a good divide.
0: I don't know. They were dropping some. The painters were dropping some big words.
1: The painters, yeah, they were low-key, like, I don't know. It was just so beyond anything the Ninja Turtles could have possibly said.
2: Really?
1: Yeah.
2: Well, they're teenagers. Well, so not let's only give them, were they like, dissing
1: them, they were dissing them in, like, intelligence and style factor
4: true.
1: Points.
4: Like, yeah. He said the equivalent of, I'm gonna kill you because you're a turtle. That's, like,
2: yeah, they were just making fun of them for being turtles.
4: And, like, being...
2: That's kind of like a nothing burger.
4: Just know their lore, bro. He called them a nobody. He said, I ain't got him a lot of clue what you do. That's tough, bro. That's tough, bro. He'd catch you with the tip of my two side, bro. You don't even, you couldn't even do that, bro. All right, we're split 50-50.
0: I don't know.
4: Put your votes, you know, text in your votes.
1: Oh, yeah, please text in your votes to 504-656-6735. That is 504-6KMNRDJ.
0: I'm reading the lyrics, and honestly, there's not. I wouldn't be too strong on either side. I don't think it was the greatest rap battle of history there.
1: Definitely not.
2: No.
4: I just like the flow of the Ninja Turtles.
0: The flow is good.
4: It is part of rap is about the flow. Right? It's not just about saying big words.
1: Okay, that's a good point. You know, I could. You're honestly persuading me more towards the Ninja Turtles. I feel like I could shift sides. I just really like it when they're like, "Let me pass it to my man on the ceiling." I really like that bar.
4: That's not ridiculous.
2: I feel like you have to have the visual for that, though.
1: That's true.
2: And this is radio. There's no...
1: There's no visuals there's no picture. To radio. Yeah, we get to watch the fun little videos.
4: Because yeah, we're watching YouTube. These are YouTube videos that you're getting audio.
0: I feel like for some of these, not we have music. To say that the Views Expressions program are not oh, those of KMNR University of Missouri.
2: You don't think we could convince everybody in KMNR?
1: Or the University of Missouri Board of Curators.
0: Yeah.
4: I love the idea that we cannot speak for the Missouri Board.
1: We cannot
4: for
1: speak for
4: their,
1: them.
4: Their opinions on epic rap. I don't know this like, we can't decide for them. We have to make that distinction. That's hilarious.
0: I feel like the songs themselves need that. Some of these songs might need that statement right there.
4: We had to give
0: we're playing them for artistic value and to analyze what they're saying. Philosophy.
4: Wait, let's do the philosopher.
1: Oh, okay, hold on.
4: There's a philosopher one. And I'm

0: Good follow-up.
1: Oh, we can do, what's the, is it Moses versus Santa Claus? That's amazing. That one has Snoop Dogg in it.
2: Steve Jobs versus Bill Gates.
3: Text in what rap battles you want to see also.
2: Oh, yes, that's too. Oh, we have a text in. Oh. Turn Tavon's mic up. He's so quiet. Also, backtracking is very loud. Please don't hate me.
1: Who is this, bro?
2: It's Butchman. I would say I hate you, but it's Butchman, so I'm not going to say that.
1: Wow, Lana,
0: our first hater.
3: Wow.
1: Bleep that.
2: Yeah.
0: Bleep!
3: Can you turn the headphones up?
2: Yeah.
3: Thanks.
1: Butchman, we turned my mic down because I was low-key peeking off the ramp, so
3: yeah.
1: We might have overcorrected.
2: Oh, yeah. So quiet. Okay. Hopefully this is better. Yeah, we got critiques, but no feedback on what was
1: on
2: the best rap.
1: Pick a,
2: are you serious? You
0: this
2: gotta give
0: insane.
2: Your input.
1: No.
2: Okay, that's it. No more input from listeners.
1: From DJ.
2: It's revoked. It's revoked after that.
1: Your opinions do not matter.
2: Do not matter. Oh, okay.
1: Mo?
2: Never mind. It's working.
1: Mo?
2: Oh. Oh, you're welcome. Okay. I feel bad for...
1: Still no opinion on the rap battle, bro.
2: We need your opinion. Okay. You got to give your opinion on the next one.
1: Okay.
2: All right. So, what are we thinking?
3: I just saw one, Mr. T versus Mr. Rogers. That one seems pretty interesting.
2: Mr. T.
1: No, I think that one has something crazy in it.
3: I'm reading it right now.
2: Okay. Double check it.
1: Oh, my God.
2: Oh, wow.
1: Yeah, I remember when they made that one.
2: Oh, wow.
1: I was saying, but we should do the Moses versus Santa Claus.
3: It's...
1: If you don't want to do
3: that. Yeah, I probably wouldn't play that
2: Moses
3: one.
2: Where's the Moses versus Santa Claus?
1: You just have to search it up.
2: Okay. I also want to do... I saw it earlier. Rick Grimes versus Walter White. It's such a good one. I might... Moses versus Santa Claus? Okay.
3: Gotta get one
2: up
3: there.
2: Oh, are you sure that this is gonna be appropriate?
1: Yes.
3: What?
1: It doesn't say anything I've seen. I'm
3: Which one is
1: sure.
3: it? The Philosophers?
1: No, this is
2: this
1: Moses,
2: is Moses
1: versus,
2: Santa, versus Santa, Claus.
1: Santa Claus. They have Snoop Dogg on it.
2: Okay.
1: Technically a Snoop Dogg song, if you think about
3: okay,
1: it.
3: Okay, look up the lyrics alongside this.
1: Like off rip.
2: Alongside, like, I think we just risk it.
1: Yeah. I think,
3: okay.
1: It's only a 2-minute video, so like there can't be that much.
0: A lot can happen in 2 minutes.
2: No. I think it'll be fine. Okay, we're gonna get started.
3: Okay.

0: So much drama in the Israel BC. It's kinda hard talking directly to the G-O single D. Hand me my chisel, I got a new command missile for y'all. Thou should not let children sit on a grown man's lap at the mall. I beat you 10 times before the bread can rise, you dummy, and walk off into the land of my milk and honeys.
1: Whole world, who's there?

0: Wait, why was that really that was good on both sides?
1: That was good.
0: That was really, that was, might have been the best one. That was definitely better than the Teenage Mutant Ninja Turtles.
2: It's broken.
1: Honestly, I think I'm leaning towards Santa Claus.
2: I agree. That's where I was leaning.
0: Yeah. Although I gotta say, Moses came back at the end.
1: He did come back at the end. Santa Claus in the first half.
3: Santa Claus has no huzz in the video. Can we?
0: We can say that.
3: Can we huzz scale? Let's huzz scale for a second.
4: What does that mean?
3: We got a huzz scale. There was like, you guys didn't see it, but Santa Claus had like four like elves, and then Moses had two huzz.
0: Yeah.
3: And so that's like.
0: There's a ratio there.
3: There's a ratio that's low-key kind of tough. So I think my vote has to go to Moses.
1: Really?
3: Yeah, we're huzz scaling.
1: We're huzz scaling here. Why does the huzz matter in the rap battles? It's the rap battle. It's not the huzz battle. Come on now.
3: If it's like very close, we have to look at outside factors.
1: Let's think about some lyrics that they said.
0: Okay. When he was like, who lets their children sit in some old guy's lap or something like
1: that?
0: That
1: was a good bar by Moses at the end there.
0: That is a good bar. Yeah. But then the got lost for 40 years.
3: But that wasn't Santa. Okay, also think about it. Moses solo, Santa had a feature.
1: Santa did.
0: That's true.
3: Does that devalue? I feel like that devalues your bar if you have
2: I think
3: people.
2: You should fight your own rap battles.
3: That's right. That's right. I agree. DJ Tessellation.
0: Okay. I don't know who won. Do we have to like go like a final vote?
1: You decide.
3: Oh yeah, let Butchman decide.
0: Okay, Butchman, right now.
3: We're calling on you, bro.
2: We're about to find out that
1: Butchman's tuned out. It's also gonna be like 30 seconds.
0: Okay,
1: late
0: Butchman
1: or
0: sent
1: something.
0: A picture of Snoop Dogg on the shelf.
3: I said Moses.
0: Snoop on the stoop.
1: Is it the one on my fan at my house, or is it just a picture of it?
0: It's just a picture of it.
3: You have one of these?
0: And then it says, also, please play Rick Grimes. Yes, that's the next one I was going to play. That's such a good one. Okay, we'll play that one next.
3: Holy tough.
0: Don't worry. Butchman knows ball.
1: I vote for Santa Claus.
3: I'm going. Once again, bro, the 40-year bar was not his. That was an elf, bro. So I'm gonna say Moses, bro.
1: No.
0: I don't know. I feel conflicted. I don't know if I can pick one.
1: Santa Claus. Come on.
0: Okay, I'll go Santa Claus.
1: There
0: I
1: we
0: guess.
1: Go. Tessellations, what do you think?
0: You have to vote.
1: You have to vote.
2: Wait, what am I voting on?
1: Santa Claus or Moses?
2: I think I'm still going Santa Claus. I know he had like the support. But I just like some of his bars better.
1: Santa Claus sweep.
0: Oh, Butchman's chiming in with Moses wins, I can't lie.
1: It's a 3-2.
0: Santa Claus is pretty problematic. You know what? Yeah, okay. That's fair.
3: We problematic scaling on top of us scaling.
0: Okay, the next one we have up is Rick Grimes versus Walter White. All right, yeah. I'm just going to play it.
1: But

0: Skyler,
1: hatching little schemes like a dying MacGyver.
0: You tore your family apart, sin by sin. Where I live, it happens literally limb from limb.
1: So write this down in your pancakes so you won't forget it. I kill zombies that are better men than you before breakfast.
0: I don't know what you think I've done, but if we were to battle, I've already won. Ask Gus, you don't wanna face off against me. I'll stuff you in a barrel and make a two-

0: boys don't frighten me.
1: And you can bite me. I'll be standing right here in my tiny Walter Whiting. I'll bury you faster than your partner stole your whole life.
2: No one saw Shane coming except for your wife.

0: Okay.
1: Wow.
2: Holy toe, bro.
1: Amazing sensors.
0: Thank you.
2: I liked Rick Grimes way better than Walter.
1: What?
2: His flow was tough.
0: I'm not going to lie. Yeah, I think Rick Grimes did kind of eat that up.
1: Are you serious?
0: I thought also, he threw in the Carl. You got to throw in the Carl.
1: I thought it'd be a clean sweep. I thought Walter White completely had that on lockdown. I don't know what you think I'm doing.
0: I've already won.
1: That part's amazing.
0: Okay, that part is good, but that's the only part
3: that's the only thing he had, though.
1: No, yeah. It's not.
3: Like, it was really good, but that's the only thing he had.
1: Rick Grimes sounds so weird. Like, he has, like, weird, like, nasally voice.
0: Rick Grimes hit him with, I kill walkers that are better men than you. Like, that's off the bat. That was a banger.
3: Can we judge a rap battle based on somebody's nasally voice? I don't think we can.
1: I think we can. It's about presentation.
0: Well, I don't think your opinion matters because Butchman just said Rick Grimes.
1: Walter White said, you look up to me like I'm a pizza on the roof. That's tough. Like when someone threw a pizza on his roof.
0: Okay.
2: How bro expected history.
0: I don't know if this is based or not.
2: Oh my
1: god. That was peak.
2: Okay. Are we turning off Webstream? Or what are we gonna do?
0: I think we're gonna have to.
2: Well, there's some other ones. You can do like ketchup versus mustard. That's not epic rap battle.
0: Oh.
1: Maybe
0: okay.
1: We can do Rhett and Link. Rhett and Link have some that are not have to be censored.
0: Really? Okay,
1: yeah.
0: Rhett.
2: Wait. Ketchup versus mustard.
0: Okay, fine, I'll do that one first.
1: Who is that?
2: Ketchup versus mustard.
1: Who made that?
2: I don't know. It's like some random animation.
0: Is this one clean?
1: Lil Mac TV.
2: I'm pretty sure.
1: There's no way.
0: I'm looking at it. I'm telling you right now, there's no way.
2: No, they got bars, bro. Trust. I watched this as a jit, bro. As a jit.
1: Hold
2: Liang,
1: on, I'm
2: bro.
1: Looking it up.
0: As a jit Liang.
2: As a jit Liang, bro. I watched this. It was tough. And they do have bars. And I don't think they...
1: They say, yeah,
2: I don't think they say
1: you can't say
2: sexual.
1: That. If we, it, yeah, they say one thing so far. You can censor that.
0: They say one thing so far? Okay. All right, we're going to hop in.
1: You got it.
0: Ketchup versus mustard.
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6: Yo, that shit was fucking ass. Straight up. Mustard gas. Yo, I'm seeing tons of cash. Ask lettuce. I'm getting green like the Hulk. See, I'm a seasoned veteran in here. You seasoned with salt. Don't think that I won't swing. Even the eggs in here came to see you get yoked. So you better try to concentrate like orange juice.
7: What's that?
6: Cause you about to get beat to a pulp.
5: You used to be that guy. Now, so.

0: watch it on one. I try to coach catcher, cause I got the sauce and he buns. Quit banging with Prego, repping pasta. That'll get you shot in the slums. Hey, yo, tomato.
1: Yes, sir.
0: That's how you talk to your son.

0: Interesting one. Interesting, interesting.
1: Holy moly.
2: Wow.
3: For me, my vote goes to mustard, bro, right there.
0: I was thinking the same thing.
1: Yeah.
2: I agree.
3: Top open like a ketchup packet.
2: I don't feel like ketchup had anything going for him.
1: No. Sure, sure. Definitely
0: Richmond
1: not.
0: Says this rap battle sucks.
3: That's crazy.
1: What? Well, we're doing nerd versus geek next for her, so.
3: This better be supreme, bro.
1: Yeah, this is right.
3: What is the video underneath it? Do you see that animated thing, bro?
1: Oh, okay. No, it's actually their real video.
3: It was just a thumbnail. I was like, bro,
1: what is happening?
3: All right, tapping the nerd versus geek.
1: All right, that was crazy that mustard swept that high, that hard.
3: Too, he talked to ketchup's mom, bro. He literally talked to the tomato, bro.
0: He was pretty good.
3: That's how you talk to your son, bro. That's kind of crazy.
1: Okay, nerd versus geek.

0: you think you're doing, nerd?
1: Did you just call me a nerd? Geek?
0: Yeah, nerd.
1: Yes, I am a nerd, bookworm, I'm stupid.

0: prototype example of the inverse ratio between the size of the mouth and the size of the brain.
1: Thanks for watching and subscribing. Download this song on
2: So, oh.
3: I get the mics on. The mics are on. Geek.

0: obviously won that.
1: Geekly's tough.
2: I can't lie.
0: Huskale is not a factor here.
1: Huskale is a factor. It's not a factor. He literally, most of his bars are about the fact that dude was going to get no husk.
0: But he rapped better. You said Huskale was deciding if they were both mid, but I think he just rapped way better.
2: I gotta kind of agree.
1: He did rap better. But I'm just saying, on top of rapping better, he also out-Huskaled him.
2: This is clearly the only ratio that matters to you.
1: No, okay.
2: Level
1: you,
2: of Hus.
1: You gotta understand. It's one thing if you have like one Hus, right? That's your stationary Hus. Stationary Hus is a crazy title.
0: What are we talking about?
1: But like both Moses and Geek had two Hus in the same place at the same time. That means something.
0: I don't know what it means, but it means something.
1: I don't know
0: something.
1: What it means either, but I just know that if this was like an anime debate, bro. Have you ever seen like death scaling or anything like that?
0: No.
1: You're not tapped.
0: Wait, right? Death scaling? Like yeah. Who has a better desk?
1: Yes. Like yeah. With like a bigger desk in like one piece.
0: I have seen that.
1: And like paperwork scaling. Who has more paperwork?
0: Who gets more paperwork done? I've seen that, yeah.
1: Exactly. Minuscule stuff. You know, that it's in the video for a reason, bro.
0: But you don't have to look at the minuscule stuff. The Geek is just, like, a better rapper.
1: He was a better rapper.
0: He was.
1: But on top of being a better rapper, he also out-high-scaled. He told bro his face was birth control.
3: That was a bar.
1: And he said, look at this infographic. You guys couldn't see the infographic, but it said your chances to reproduce, and it was 0.00001. And it was like a pie chart that was just completely closed, bro. Hus scaling factors in.
0: I guess it kind of, but I feel like hus scaling is the rap here. It's not like the visual, but it's in the rap.
1: It's a synthesis, bro. He synthesized Hus scaling into his bars.
0: Sure.
2: Oh, God.
1: Is that... I'm correct, bro. I've decided what you think. And this actually is the view of the university.
0: What?
2: The views expressed in this program are not those of KMNR, the University of Missouri System, or the University of Missouri Board of Curators.
0: The university does not support Hus scaling.
2: Ignore everything. Ignore everything you just said.
1: It's so funny, bro, that like expressing that these are not their views for the most bizarre things.
0: Who would have thought the university did not support Hus scaling? I don't know.
1: When will we get Hus scaling 101 as a Missouri SAT class?
0: That would be tough. I would go to class every day. It's really important knowledge we got to learn here.
2: No.
1: Thermodynamics.
0: What do we have? Do we have any texts?
2: We have no text.
0: No.
2: People
0: no
2: text in, please. Please text in.
0: We killed them all
2: last
0: family show.
2: You know what
0: we
2: do have, though?
1: A lot of stuff to
2: an
1: do.
2: An ascertainment.
1: Wow.
2: Let's listen to MST Rec Center.
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2: All right, that was our ascertainment. What are we hitting next? The bird. Okay.
1: Get it up.
2: All right.
0: The mic is not on.
2: Then.
0: Oh.
2: Next up, we've got a bird note. Enjoy.
5: This is Bird Note. 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Her work on DDT helped spark an environmental awakening in the 1960s. Some consider Rachel Carson the finest nature writer of the 20th century. In addition to Silent Spring, books such as The Sea Around Us and Under the Sea Wind are evidence of her exquisite literary talent. Carson herself had inspiration from a 19th century writer named Richard Jefferies. His prose poems, like The Pageant of Summer, reveal a profound immersion in nature and a joyful sense of discovery. His work helped Carson develop and write about her own deep sense of connection with the natural world. Here's Jeffries on Summer. Every blade of grass, each leaf, each separate floret and petal is an inscription speaking of hope. 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So that my hope becomes as broad as the horizon afar, reiterated by every leaf, sung on every bough, reflected in the gleam of every flower. 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
0: I'm talking about... Oh, why is it face down?
1: All right.
0: I'm talking about Clark Backrooms versus Mr. Crab.
1: Who? Clark who?
0: Clark from the Backrooms.
1: I don't know who that is.
0: You haven't seen that movie?
2: Oh, yeah. No. Wait, yeah, yeah, yeah. What about Clark from the Backrooms?
1: versus Mr. Krabs?
6: Why would they be?
2: Oh, my
1: I don't
2: goodness.
1: Know, but a lot of these are random, bro. Just well, some of these make sense. Like, well, Tom Nook, they're both, like, bag chasers.
6: I mean, these guys, they're both business owners.
1: Yeah. Okay. Well, I guess we're going to just transition
2: yeah.
1: into TS.
2: Okay.
0: What?
2: Can you say that?
7: Clark versus Mr. Krabs.

Show him your true colors. When them pretty patty stole your thunder. So everything must go, including you. Stay retired, greasing your jeans. Your gene is the way that you're wired. Instead of taping that door, go tape your mouth shut. Maybe fix your hairline next time that you scout one. You really wanna talk about me faulty wiring? I think Nosferatu's in your basement playing with your light switch. Quit roping your employees and tell your cruel scandals. 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This architect can make his walls come down.

0: grown shrink to insanity spree. But hey, at least I made it back when I got stuck in a sink. This right here's the winner table. Once again, Clark's menace maker. He won't get a missing poster, cause I never waste me paper.
1: That was slop, bro. I'm not gonna lie. I'm not gonna lie. That was slop.
2: I think we all lost that one.
1: We lost as the listener. Oh my goodness. We got something bizarre staring at me right now that we might tap into. I'm not gonna lie.
3: I think Clark had that though.
1: You think Clark had that?
3: Since you guys couldn't see, the second like crazy little verse was the weird looking Clark when he gets like weird looking, you know.
1: I saw one where he was like, I'll put holes in you like your daughter.
4: Yeah.
1: She's like a whale.
3: Oh.
1: She's a blowhole. I saw that one.
2: That's a good bar.
1: That's a good bar.
3: It's a good bar.
1: Dog versus cat.
4: Okay, yeah.
2: Okay.
1: Okay, dog versus cat. Okay, guys, we're going to tap into dog
4: that
1: versus cat.
4: That one you have to be locked in on censoring.
3: Is
4: I
3: it
4: can
3: that
4: tell.
3: Bad?
1: You think it's
4: well,
1: going to...
4: The last
2: one... Mr.
1: They didn't
2: Nathan.
1: Say anything
4: The
1: crazy.
4: Last one, we need to make sure...
1: What did you just do?
4: Nothing.
1: Okay. All right. Okay, we're going to tap into dog versus cat, bro. Everybody lock in.
4: Hello.
5: You already know what it is. 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Dropping on the game from a bird's eye view, straight about the dumpster with the worm's eye swoop. Army, we live from the turf in the back alley behind Sal's Delicatessen. Ooh, the wrap-off battle league returns with a polarizing species clash, guaranteed to ruffle the feathers of the entire animal kingdom. These two known beasts in the game need no further introduction. On my left wing side...
6: You know who it is, fresh out the pound, it's going down. We don't get our tails clipped because we ain't telling shit. It's the dog, yeah?
5: And on the right wing side, who is you?
7: All these copycats trying to copy cats. Shout out Humane Society, go cop a cat. Meow, we're ready.
5: Round one.
6: I said... My pet peeve is to have all the hoes petting me. That's why I'm at the top of the food chain. I'm sure this pedigree. You probably went to a beach seeing a car roll over your homie Rover. What's your life like? Owner throwing you chicken bones and it's f***ing your throat up. What's your life like? Cat, you're literally trash. This a walk in the park. I got this shit in the bag.
7: What's my life like? Trolling police dogs? What you know about struggle? My homie's been declawed. Catch a stray for rolling with street dogs. Only time he's strapped is when he's obeying the leash laws. I seen him rolling with dog catchers. That's the life he living. No joke, grown folks, I ain't kidding. Hit him with a pound. I ain't talking time in prison, but this guy is snitching. When times get rough, dog starts talking like Brian Griffin.
6: Being catty, huh? That's your plan of attack? Wait, let's look at your man in the back. How you dissing me when your man's is an actual rat?
4: I ain't no rat.
7: I'm shooting, dog. I'll air bud. Even Clifford and Beethoven can get it. Bullets like dog ears. I got one for all seven. Your buddy Rover got ran over. You watched his owner neglect him. I got my paws on a weapon like we gonna see if all dogs go to heaven.
6: I have my dogs on your roof. Like Snoopy on your crib and pop out of nowhere with them infrareds like, woof, there it is.
4: Wait, why was that really good?
1: That was tough, man.
4: The cat won.
2: The cat won. The cat had better references.
3: The cat definitely won.
4: Yeah, absolutely.
2: The dog had to cheat to win.
4: Low key. Yeah.
1: He had his crew. You guys didn't see it, but his crew had like laser pointers, and they started tweaking. So, it was definitely something, bro. It was definitely the cat.
3: I have a really good one.
4: Not again.
3: Can we get?
1: We just watched it over. We just.
3: Is it the back rooms?
1: Yeah, it was the same one. I was just trying to get to this weird video because I see this at the corner.
4: What is that one?
1: Fruitier Arrow versus Dreamcore Ego Rap Battles.
3: How is that even a rap battle?
1: I guess it's like a battle of... Because what are they, like, theme designs or something like that?
3: Yeah, but what are they...
1: Dude, I don't know. It's a mushroom with a big eyeball.
3: Have we played this person before? Can we play this artist?
1: This is yeah, the same person is.
4: This
1: Mr.
4: would be
1: Krabs.
4: The third of the same kind.
1: What we played so a.
3: Could.
4: Oh no, this would be the second of the same kind.
1: Say, we played only one of Egomaniac.
3: Okay.
1: So I guess we're gonna. Oh wait, but it was Loki. The last one was Loki Buns.
3: I have a really good one.
4: I don't want to hear it. I say that?
1: The last one was Licky Bun. So
3: can we listen to Super Hot Fire Rap Battle?
1: Yeah, we can listen to it.
3: I think it's fine to play, too.
1: We should do the one he did against Soulja Boy.
3: Okay. I haven't looked at the lyrics for that one.
1: Or not Soulja Boy. Died. Who was the one where he rap battled a basketball player?
3: I don't remember.
1: Because he has a really tough bar in that one. I'm just gonna say super hot versus. I'm just say basketball player and hope it pops up. Versus basketball player.
4: That'll probably work.
1: It probably will because he's probably only done it to like one basketball player. Gilbert Arenas, bro. Oh my goodness. Okay. We're gonna tap into super hot fire versus Gilbert Arenas. So, that's pretty tough. Wait away. The video's not started.
8: What's up? We back. It's Pond Time Rapping. I'm your host, Malik G. And today, we got a new challenger. He goes by Agent Zero. Mm. Hibachi.
9: Good.
8: Yes, sir. NBA All-Star? Ooh.

0: I look for the double.
1: Triple double entendre.
0: I'm from the streets. He's from the suburbs. Let's get it understood. It's only fried chicken. There's no hibachi in the hood.
2: Don't call it a comeback.
3: You gonna need some more.
4: Talk to him.
0: I wasn't in the NBA. I'm too militant for that.
5: Call of Duty.
0: When he was running a 1-4 flat, I was on my back getting a Tupac tat.
2: That was crazy.
6: Keep talking. This one's lucky mid. All right, yeah, next one. We didn't like this one.
7: I was asking for the original one. That one's really good, and it's actually short.
6: Bow.
8: Pow.
6: Super.
7: I lost my ability to search. My phone is dead. Almost 1%, so it's all you now.
6: I got a portable charger in my backpack.
7: That's okay.
6: Oh.
7: I'll just leave you to it.
6: Lil Bird wants to be off the map. Oh my goodness. Okay. I hope this is the original one. We're gonna see. Okay. Audio's on. Bye bye bye.
2: You know where we at, it's prime time rapping. Let's go ahead and get into it. We got our challenger over here.
5: Yep. T-Bone 225, run my nap.
2: Two two five. Is that an area code or something? Put that on MapQuest.
5: Oh shit.
2: T-Steak. Let's go ahead and get it to our main man, the champion himself. No need for introductions.

0: of all, I'm not a rapper.
1: Let's go ahead and get into this little coin toss here.
2: We got good luck with this.
1: Good luck.
0: Hey, shit about luck. You know what I do? Heads. Okay. You know how I go.
1: Hold on, I want to talk. Here comes a super hot. He goes first.
3: What is this?
0: I broke up with my ex girl. Here's a number.
2: What's that shit say?
0: Psych! That's the wrong number!
4: How does that make you feel?
0: What?
1: Spit that.
0: Sweet dollar tea from McDonald's.
1: Yep.
0: I drink that.
1: Mm-hmm.
0: Mm-hmm. Super hot fire. I spit that. Two and a half men. I watch that.
1: Hold it down.
0: Hey, it's an announcer.
1: I'm not a rapper.
0: All right, check me out. Glasses, jacket, shirt. Call me glasses, jacket, and shirt man.
1: Call him that.
0: I'll call me super hot boy, 100 degrees, leather jacket, because I'm super hot boy. I'm not a rapper.
5: Super hot.
0: I'm not a rapper.
5: His turn. All right. I'm sorry, I got lost in a train of thought of just all that goodness I just heard.
6: We're turning this one. It took too long.
7: He kept saying he's not a rapper. Yeah, we can tell.
6: Okay, so this next one, was specifically requested by Guy Evil, so we're going to put it on.
8: What did I request? Which one is it?
6: we're gonna listen to Rap It for Cheese.
7: No, my God.
8: Oh my God.
9: Why is there no audio?
10: This is not a rap.
11: Well, I wrote this song for the Christian youth. I want to teach kids the Christian truth. If you want to reach those kids on the street, then you gotta do a rap to a hip-hop beat. So I gave my sermon an urban kick. My rhymes are fly, my beats are sick. My crew is big and it keeps getting bigger. That's conjure. And I rhyme Vincent and the lyricist.
7: I think we should end the show.
8: Not everyone in the
6: show. We got time. We got eight minutes, bro.
7: No more.
12: I think the show's done.
7: Yeah,
8: can we get like a Verity rap battle, maybe?
7: No.
6: Verity rap
7: no
6: battle?
7: More.
8: I saw a couple.
6: Oh my goodness. We got to listen
7: I think
6: to
7: we got
6: to
7: ban this guy.
6: Up.
7: No, so.
12: What if
8: Wait,
12: we all reflect on our days?
7: How about we.
6: Yo, Verity versus Gucci Morty.
8: Right, tune in for Verity.
6: Why is there no audio?
7: Because it's the
13: I'm piece yellow. I'm Verity.
14: Hey, yo, and I've got the trick.
13: Morty, you're stupid. I know when you die,
7: seconds.
13: Your Rick will use and abuse you, and then you will die.
14: What do you mean?
13: In 2049.
14: That's pretty far, actually.
13: I figured I'd give you a few years to, you know, prep for it, just in case. You
14: no,
13: know.
14: No, I respect it, thank you.
6: Oh, that was so tough.
8: That was a pretty good one. I think Verity won.
6: That was great.
7: All right.
12: I mean, that was
7: and
12: so good that I think we should end on that.
8: Didn't really
7: and
8: give,
7: it's a wrap.
6: But
8: really
6: what if we watch Pepsi and Hot Sauce?
8: I think we have time for some more.
6: I think we have time for Pepsi and Hot Sauce.
12: No.
6: Okay. Okay, we'll talk a little bit. We got 6 minutes.
12: Let's have some family time. Let's talk as a family.
8: Which one was the best
6: rap
8: battle?
6: Yeah, I was about to say, what was your favorite?
7: Gucci, Rick, and Barry.
6: Oh, okay, tough. I might have to tap into that.
8: I don't know. They're all not that great.
6: I liked ketchup versus mustard.
7: The cat and dog one.
12: Cat
7: was
12: and dog
7: fire.
12: Was pretty good.
6: It's not ridiculous.
8: I really wish we got the Adolf Hitler versus Darth Vader out.
6: Yo, cut it at that, bro. I really wish we got Adolf Hitler.
8: We didn't get it today. It's okay.
6: Oh, we're going to get it another day.
12: We are out of...
6: Stop pressing it!
12: There's officially no delay.
6: There's like a
7: no.
6: second Yo, because
12: you
6: she,
12: guys are hearing everything live.
6: Bro, she hit it. She hit it. Already got rid of the clip.
7: I got scared.
6: And looked at it, saw there was 5 seconds, and hit it 2 more times, bro. That's not my fault. That's not my fault at all. Okay,
7: I had
6: okay.
7: to make sure.
6: Bro, I'm going to say pretty awesome and nice things that reflect our values and moral compass.
7: I think we just got to end it.
6: Well, I think you're just scared your true feelings are going to come out of here. How much more time?
7: You mean yours?
6: We got 5 minutes.
7: You're the one who's been saying.
6: Whoa, whoa! I'm not the one who's requested this. Remember, this is what.
7: Oh, this is Guy.
6: Man, Ugly, bro. Guy Ugly's been asking for this, bro.
8: I think the Santa Claus one was the best.
6: I did like Moses versus Santa Claus.
7: That one's good. Tough.
12: I thought you two were gonna rap battle.
6: That's what other people said. It's because he didn't specify. He didn't say anything on the.
8: I would have rap battled, but. He didn't want to.
6: What are you talking
8: did not want
6: about,
8: to rap battle.
6: Bro?
8: I asked, "Do you want to rap battle?" In
12: are
8: the
12: you
8: show?
12: Scared
8: he was like, no.
12: to rap
6: oh
12: battle
6: goodness,
12: him?
6: Oh
7: All right,
6: goodness,
7: three.
6: Bro. No, we're not doing.
7: Two.
6: That.
8: We're gonna rap battle with 4 seconds
7: one.
8: Of delay.
6: 4 minutes.
7: All right, who's starting off?
6: All right, can we get
8: a track?
6: Guy Ugly, start off. Yeah, we'll look up a track, bro.
8: Get like rap battle track.
6: Type beat. We're gonna look up a rap battle type.
8: How much
6: beat.
8: Time we got? We got 6 whole minutes.
6: Okay.
8: I gotta try my best not to say anything bad.
6: Oh, that's what comes to mind.
8: Yo, <seconds.
6: laughs> this is about to be gas.
7: Okay. Oh gosh.
6: Do we have to shut? Do we have to say log any of this? The YouTube videos.
12: Don't worry about it.
6: Okay. All right.
8: Okay.
6: I'm listening.
7: Okay, go.
8: What is this? Is
6: it's
8: this
6: looking
8: kind of
6: quiet.
7: Do you want me to turn it up?
6: Yeah, we might have to turn it up.
8: Can you move us into the beat of the song?
6: What, you want the bass drop?
8: Yeah, I'm not about to. Oh, okay, okay. Mmm. Okay, okay.
7: Okay, okay.
8: You're just my nephew. Yeah. And I'm your uncle. Yeah. That's all you are to me. I'ma hit you in your artery. Sitting in that chair, but you're not the king. The phone rings. And I pick up, and look, guess who it is? It's your mom.
6: Oh, sick man.
8: Your turn.
6: All right. Little Pingle, you can't touch me. Just trust me, I'm talking to Guy Ugly. Talking stuff. I can tell. I'm gonna treat you rough. Leave you 6 feet under. With my chocolate thunder. Respond.
8: Okay.
6: Yeah.
8: You bring the thunder, I bring the lightning.
6: Oh.
8: What rhymes with lightning? We're gonna be fighting.
6: Ooh.
8: I'ma beat you, and then I'm gonna eat you.
6: Oh.
8: Like for dinner.
6: What time is it?
8: I don't know.
7: I have no idea.
8: Hold up. Let me think.
6: Yeah.
8: I can't think.
6: Yo, Eva, you're on ad libs.
7: I'm on ad. Wait,
8: oh,
7: so
8: Eva.
7: I didn't
8: yeah,
7: say
8: yeah.
7: Oh, yeah.
8: Okay.
6: Tessa, you're on ad libs too. Everybody's on ad libs
7: yeah.
6: but me and
7: okay.
6: Pingo.
7: Yep. Okay.
6: Yeah.
7: Okay. We got Pingo and Toonie. This game makes me loony.
6: Oh.
7: It's a good thing you don't play chess because all you do is blunder. Watch out because here I come, I'm bringing the thunder.
6: We've said thunder 3 times. Oh my god. Yeah. I'm gonna say it once. I won't say it twice. I'm talking to evil mice. Thinking she's tough on the mic.
7: Yeah.
12: You can't do the ad libs for your own.
6: Are we done yet? How much more time do we have, bro?
8: Does Tessellations have a verse?
6: We have
8: here?
6: 2 minutes. No. Yeah, we gotta get
12: no,
6: the matriarch.
12: No, Tessellations does not have a verse. I apologize.
7: You have to.
6: Whole family talking
7: you
6: smack.
7: Have to give
6: we
7: us
6: gotta get DJ Tessellations on the track.
8: Speaking so bad.
12: Wow.
6: Oh.
12: Yeah. Booyah. You've been listening to KMNR 89.7 FM broadcasting out of the beautiful Rolla, Missouri. Hope you've all had a lovely day, lovely start to your week. This has been the family show.
8: Tune in next week. Yeah. At 10 p.m. on Monday, we're going to be doing something probably equally as good.
6: So it's a going tough.
12: Equally as good.
8: Equally as good.
6: Good, bro. So good. So good. Okay. Bye.
7: All right. Bye. Yeah, bye.

0: 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You are listening to KMNR 89.7 FM, broadcasting out of, you guessed it, Rolla, Missouri. My name's Doodle Bob, and you are listening to Doodle Hour on every Monday at 11 p.m. Like the programming said, the time is currently 11.03 p.m.
1: Meow. Oh. And I've got my mic is on, I know.
0: Alrighty.
1: Oh, don't even worry, girl.
0: And I've got a guest.
1: Oh, girl, don't worry.
0: Introduce yourself.
1: I'm DJ Violations.
0: Okay, wonderful. Good to see. And today, the theme for my show is...
1: It's meow.
0: Is once I can figure out how to... Why the PC's not playing any sound.
1: It's muted, that's what. The volume's off. The volume's all the way down. Many such cases.
0: That'll do it.
1: Many such cases.
0: No, I mean,
1: it's okay, now it's just not. Now that's not. Now I don't know what to do with it.
0: Ah! Bang. It's going now.
1: Meow.
0: Background music. Yeah, so the theme for this week of Doodle Hour on 11 p.m. on Monday nights is Riot Fest, which is an upcoming music festival going on in Chicago.
1: That DJ Violations is going to be at. So that's why DJ Violations is here.
0: And I will also be there. That's why I made it my playlist. These are going to be bands and artists that DJ Violations and I are going to go see together live on Friday and Saturday. Very exciting stuff. So these are, you know, some of my favorite songs from some of my favorite bands. And, you know, to start it off, we're going to go with Less Than Jake.
1: Are they playing?
0: Yes.
1: Oh, yeah, I knew that. Sorry, for some reason I thought they were Sunday, and we aren't going Sunday, so I got confused.
0: No. These, by the way, are only from Friday and Saturday, the days that me and this guy are going.
1: My brain's actually melting right now.
0: It's okay.
1: So, our brains are shrinking.
0: You know, let's grow our brains with some quality music here. With some Look What Happened by Less Than Jake.

Welcome back. You are still listening to Doodle Hour with me, Doodle Bob, here on KMNR 89.7 FM out of Rolla, Missouri. You just heard Look What Happened by Less Than Jake and Disparate Youth by Santigold. This is a cover of, or an overview of, Riot Fest upcoming this weekend in Chicago, which I and my co-host for the night, DJ Violations, will be going to. Very exciting, very fun. So we're keeping it more rock-centered, I guess, today. Those were definitely the lightest songs we have on the playlist. It's going to get slightly more intense as the night goes on. But before we get into that intensity, we're going to get into some Town and Campus news. 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First up on Town and Campus news, we have an author event. An author and S&T professor, Matthew Goldberg, reads from his prize-winning book, Night Watch, at 3 p.m. on September 19th at Bookmark This Bar, which is at 711 North Pine Street, Rolla. And you got Town Hall from 6 to 8 p.m. at the Phelps County Courthouse. You can learn about issues on the November 3rd ballot and hear from candidates to get answers on your questions. Good to get yourself educated before you get yourself voted. Now, we got a upcoming on October 3rd, we got Rolla Rockets game day. 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This is the season finale, so you don't want to miss this. Bring your friends and family and come get loud for the Rolla Rockets. Then on Halloween, the 31st, Spectrum Skate Co. will host the Shred It Till You're Dead Skate Jam at the Rolla Skate Park on Farrar Drive from 2 p.m. to 8 p.m. The event features activities for all ages, food vendors, a trunk or treat, and more, with proceeds benefiting the local skate park expansion. I know I'll be going to a handful of those things, so if you're interested in getting active in your community, you can check out some of those. There are a few on here that I didn't quite read off, so if you're interested in learning a little bit more, like I said, kmnr.org, you can find our Town and Campus news whenever you like. And that wraps up the little bit of programming I planned on doing right here, right now, which means we're going to get back into the music with some of the older bands on the Riot Fest ballot. We're going to start it off with the Pixie and hit you with Bratmobile, and we'll be right back for a little bit more talking. First up, Here Comes Your Man by the Pixies. Stay tuned.

0: Bratmobile mayhem end, but Cam and R loves Bratmobile. You know, recently I've kind of been getting into the whole, you know, what was it, the Riot Girl with three R's revolution from the 90s.
1: Yeah.
0: And, yeah, I mean, obviously Bratmobile kind of spearheaded that whole movement.
1: Yeah.
0: I've really liked the whole vibe. It's something that I guess kind of flew under the radar, at least for me. Like, I've heard of the bands, but I didn't really know about the whole cohesiveness.
1: Way more into Riot Girl in like middle school, I feel like.
0: Yeah.
1: Before I transitioned, when I was a girl before transition.
0: Yeah.
1: I definitely liked a lot more. Like, I was really into like Bikini Kill and stuff.
0: Am I doing the opposite of what you're doing?
1: Maybe a little bit.
0: Getting into it later in life. I don't know. Yeah.
1: I don't know. I was a really big man hating like 13-year-old.
0: Mm.
1: Anybody else? Anybody else was a really big man hating 13-year-old, or is it just me?
0: I mean, the two wonderful ladies in Bratmobile certainly seemed to be.
1: That's true.
0: They probably weren't 13 when they made this song, but it's kind of the resentment that you get when you interact with teenage boys. You know what I mean?
1: Oh my gosh.
0: Yeah.
1: St. Louis Public Schools teenage boys. Ooh. Actually, my worst nightmare.
0: No. What about St. Louis Catholic Private School teenage Ooh. Boys? And all of them. Only Ooh. Them. No, only boy. Only those boys. Those yeah. are the only ones you get to interact with. We're not here to poop on anybody. The views expressed in this program are not those of Cam and R, the University of Missouri System, and the University of Missouri Board of Curators. Sorry. Yeah, we're still going over me and DJ Violation's Riot Fest lineup here. We're going to be seeing over the weekend, keeping it rock-centered, because I low-key haven't done of those yet, and it's been 4 weeks, and I've had 8 shows. So, you know, now's the time. We're going to get more into a punk-ish, ska-ish kind of vibe with this upcoming 2 bands. We've got SOS by the Suicide Machines, and I am gonna go on a little bit of tangent before we get into that.
1: Oh my gosh.
0: Because after that, we have I'm the One by Descendants.
1: They're going to play All of Destruction by Definition. Do you know that?
0: I do know that. And my tangent on Descendants is in similar vein. They're going to be playing All of Everything Sucks.
1: I know somebody who's listening right now that's really jealous that I get to see All of Destruction by Definition.
0: Mm.
1: That's such a good album. Ugh.
0: And that's why I picked these specific songs, is because these are my two favorite songs off of those two albums.
1: The only thing that I'm worried about is Suicide Machines are playing at the same time as... Who were they playing at the same time? It was the Chats, and I want to see both of those. And neither one of them tour very much. Well, the Chats, I guess, just like in Australia.
0: Yeah.
1: But I really want to see both of them. I don't know what we're going to do.
0: I mean, I can tell you right now, I'm going to the Suicide Machines.
1: But the Chats.
0: The Chats are great. I love the Suicide Machines.
1: That's true.
0: I love them.
1: We love them.
0: But yeah, Descendants are also going to be performing the entirety of their album, Everything Sucks.
1: Ugh.
0: Which I actually really like that, because they have an hour-long set, and this is almost an exactly 30-minute-long album.
1: Mm-hmm.
0: So this is really fun. They get to play that, and then about 30 minutes of their, you know, beer hits. I think that's a really good setup. I really do like the time allocation that they gave to Descendants. Some of the like set lengths really did take me off guard. You know, you see all of these names going on for the festival, and you're like, oh my goodness, there's no way these guys can play for that long.
1: Oh my gosh.
0: What?
1: No, I'm just the fact that it's just the. No way these guys can play for that long. No, I'm in agreeance. That was an agreeance chuckle.
0: Is that it? Never mind. Never mind.
1: Sorry, I'm like also half listening and half doing homework.
0: Yeah.
1: I hope
0: you guys at home are full listening.
1: Who let me in, bro?
0: I did. I invited you in.
1: Who is he?
0: I invited you in because we're talking about our Riot Fest experience. And hopefully a good focal point of our Riot Fest experience will be this upcoming band, The Suicide Machines, here with my favorite song of theirs, SOS. Stay tuned. SOS stands for Stay Tuned, by the way.

0: 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You're still listening to Cam and R 89.7 FM, broadcasting out of Rolla, Missouri. It's me, Doodle Bob, here with Doodle Hour. Love to have you. You just heard I'm the One by Descendants. Before that, SOS by The Suicide Machines.
1: Oh, wait, my mic's on.
0: Me and DJ Violations here, my co-host for the evening, are going over our Riot Fest lineup, it's me going over our Riot Fest lineup. I kind of just made the playlist. I threw it together. I've had a busy day, so you know, kind of just had to scrap this one together. I was looking at all these bands, all this wonderful schedule that I'm so very excited for. First ever festival,
1: yeah,
0: which is surprising for me because I've been going to shows since I was like 8.
1: I guess I'm just surprising for me because I never leave my house.
0: I do anything but stay in my house, and I guess there's just not much that goes on festival-wise in or near St. Louis. A lot of stuff happens in Chicago, and especially, like, over the last 10 years, stuff has gotten really expensive.
1: Oh, my God. I was just going to talk to you about that.
0: Yeah.
1: Food, food's going to be really expensive there, because we're not allowed to leave with our tickets.

0: Yeah, but at the same time, the earliest show that I could see that we wanted to go to was at like a 1:15.
1: I want to see like, I know, but I want to get. It said online to get there at least like 90 minutes early.
0: Yeah, we can still eat like an early lunch.
1: Okay.
0: And yeah, food in there is possibly going to be a little expensive, but we'll only end up having to do that for 2 nights of dinner, potentially. Yes. I sound like a little kid saying this. My mom's got us for the train because the train food is really expensive, so she's sending us with food.
1: She's so sweet.
0: She got us little Chinese buns and little matcha donuts.
1: Oh, that's so sweet. I'm so
0: to send with us on the train. First time going on the train in a while.
1: First time going on the train ever.
0: Ever?
1: Yeah.
0: Wow.
1: I took one from D.C. to New York City one time. But this is my first time going on the St. Louis one, yeah.
0: This is, I think, my third. I know I took it when me and my family went up to Chicago to see Nick Cave. But I feel like there was another time. I know in my bone there was another time. Because I feel like we went to Wrigley Field. I feel like those were two separate trips. And no, I'm not crazy.
1: Crazy. That was a crazy one.
0: Yeah. I'm going crazy for this wonderful Riot Fest lineup, and I hope you're going crazy for the music we've got here going on KM&R. The next for our wonderful, crazy KM&R Riot Fest lineup, we've got Social Distortion here with Far Behind.
1: Social Distortion, ugh.

0: 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Because we are here at KMNR.
1: Barely rocking.
0: That's what you're still listening to. Oh, well, I'm not sleepy rocking. Hopefully you guys are at home are still vibing out. It's understandable to be sleepy. If you're not, I hope you're still having a great time. If you're having a great time, you can text in at 504-656-6735. That's 504-6-KMNR-DJ to talk to a KMNR-DJ, me, directly. You tell me if you're having a good time, if you're having a bad time, if you liked a song, if you didn't like a song, if you think a song would work well on this playlist, if you're going to Riot Fest, whatever the reason may be, feel free to text in because I love when people do that. We're going to finish up our programming here because we have to. And fittingly, for the Riot Fest theme, we have concert news. There's some upcoming concerts in the general Missouri area that you can go to. Tomorrow, Tuesday the 15th, Blues Traveler is going to be at Starlight Theater in Kansas City at 6 p.m. And on the same day in Springfield, Black Flag will be at the Regency Live at 8 p.m.
1: Then say that again.
0: Black Flag will be at the Regency Live in Springfield at 8 p.m. I saw them live at the Red Flag about a year ago, and they shouted me out.
1: I was wearing
0: a 7 Second shirt, and they shouted me out. Wednesday, I went there. I went there with the guy we're going to see. We're going to Riot Fest with. Me
1: love
0: and him went
1: guy.
0: Together, and we got a picture with the drummer. Then Wednesday, September 16th, Billy Idol is going to be at the Morton Amphitheater in Riverside at 7:30. Same day, Charlie Crockett's going to be at the St. Louis Music Park in Maryland Heights at 7:30 as well. And on the 17th, you got Twin Temple at the Regency Live in Springfield at 8 p.m. and Treehouse at Atomic by JMO in St. Louis at 7 p.m. I haven't heard of that venue before. Then on the 18th, this Friday, you got Robert Plant and Saving Grace at the Pageant in St. Louis at 7:30 p.m. and Ann Wilson at the Midland Theater in Kansas City at 7 p.m. Now we're going to run through some big shows coming up soon. You got Eric Clapton at the T-Mobile Center in Kansas City at 7:30 p.m. That's September 17th. Then on the 25th, you got Pitbull at the Morton Amphitheater in Riverside at 8 p.m. And finally, you got Sturgill Simpson and Johnny Blue Skies October 6th at the Enterprise Center in St. Louis at 8 p.m. If you're interested in

0: any of those, well, get your money up and get going.
1: Get your money up, not your funny up.
0: Wow. Ooh. That was rough, wasn't it? But we're still rocking, we're still rolling, and we're still rioting here with our Riot Fest playlist. Next up, I've got a band, or I guess a duo, that us personally, we will not be seeing due to unfortunate schedule conflicts at Riot Fest, but did want to give them the nod. They are somebody that we have been listening, or not we, I've been listening to for the last, I want to say, year and a half.
1: Doodlebot means him and the voices.
0: Just me. Just me.
1: The voices.
0: Me and the...
1: What?
0: Yeah, there you go.
1: Sorry, I didn't hear it at first.
0: No, now we got, we're going to be listening to Joey Valence and Bray here.
1: I love
0: here.
1: Laughing evilly sometimes.
0: I've been telling DJ Violations is a good fan of the Beastie Boys, that Joey Valence and Bray kind of tickle the same nerve. and maybe not quite on this song because it had to fit more in the rock playlist, but they've got fun songs like this one, Like a Punk by, like I said, Joey Valence and Bray.
1: I act like
0: so
1: a punk
0: stay tuned.
1: Hello.

wake up and I'm feeling like a

0: Still rocking, still rolling? We are here at KM&R. Hopefully you haven't touched the dial to do anything but turn the volume up. And yeah, you're still listening to me, Doodle Bob, here with Doodle Hour, going over what I'm excited to see at Riot Fest here with
1: and
0: DJ Violations.
1: And a little bit of what DJ Violations is excited to see.
0: Yes. That last song you just heard was Top of the Bill by Gurriers. Before that was Like a Punk by Joey Valence and Bray. Funny story, I actually started listening to Gurriers today because on like the little interactive website that you can plan out your schedule with, DJ Violations and I have been messing around on that, and he accidentally tabbed Gurriers as like a show he'd want to go to, and I'm like, okay, I haven't heard of them, but I'll check them out. So I've been listening to them like a lot today, and I've really enjoyed them. But
1: and then he said
0: he didn't know them either.
1: He said, oh, I like this band that you suggested. Like, we should definitely check them out. The thing I was like, who are you talking about right
0: yeah.
1: now?
0: So complete
1: so fat fingered it.
0: Complete accident has showed me this wonderful, wonderful band, and yeah. I'm actually thinking I'm going to remove this one song so that I don't run over time for Rach and Keen. It's going to be Foreign by Fleshwater was going
1: to
0: be the song that I played. I love Fleshwater. I'm so excited.
1: I don't really listen to them that much. I'm pretty sure my ex-boyfriend used to listen to them because they sound like vaguely familiar when I listen to them. It seems like some weirdness he would listen to.
0: They're really good.
1: I know. I'm sure they are.
0: I'm so excited.
1: I've never like actually listened to them.
0: And there's no scheduling conflicts either, so we can go and see them.
1: My goal is to go to at least one concert, like, or not one concert, one band that I've never seen before. So maybe that'll be my band.
0: Well, I mean, 100%. We're going to Fleshwater, 100%.
1: Okay.
0: I mean, there's no other competition for it. So why not?
1: No,
0: yeah,
1: I'm
0: boom, boom, boom, boom, boom, boom.
1: I am down to clown.
0: Yes.
1: Hello.
0: We're clowning it up. But yeah, so sorry to all the Fleshwater fans out there. We talked a little too much and now gone over time because
1: a little too much.
0: Because the band that I will be playing next is probably 50% of the reason I'm going to Riot Fest, at least band-wise.

0: is Tool. Anybody that knows me knows how big of a Tool fan I am. I'm named after the lead singer. I listen to Tool nonstop. I love Tool.
1: DJ Violation doesn't listen to them that much.
0: That's okay. You know what? That's okay.
1: That's okay.
0: That's okay.
1: And, hey, listen, Tool is... Kids are fed. Bills are paid. Honestly, you're doing great, Mamas.
0: All right. But I do have to admit, as much as I like Tool, I feel like they're not an easy band to get into because all of their... Like most of their songs, like, and when I say most, I mean like 90%, are 5 minutes or longer. A lot of them build tension over chunks of time.
1: My little punk self is not used to a song longer than like 90 seconds.
0: Exactly. And that's why I'm saying, like most people aren't used to songs longer than like 2.5 minutes. Just like on average radio listens. And, you know, Tool is popping out 5 to 10 minute songs for the entirety of an album. And so, thankfully, I was raised on it because obviously, you know, named after the lead singer, my parents are going to make me listen to it a lot as a kid. And now I'm going to make you listen to it here on KM&R, the song that I am so incredibly surprised is not, does not contain a single obscenity, indecency, or profanity, actually. Because if you know what it's about, you would be surprised too. We're going to be listening to Stink Fist by Tool. I love this song. I'm so excited to see it live. It's my favorite Tool song. Favorite song from possibly my favorite band. One more time. 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

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I'm Rach. Keene is currently out giving a station tour to a co-host we have for later today. You'll just have to stay tuned in to find out who that is. Today, as per usual for the Rach and Keene Show, kind of last minute throwing a theme together, but we come up with 90s synth music. So we've got a little bit of pop, a little bit of alternative, a little bit of R&B here, but it all uses the synth, and it all came out in the 90s. So any 90s babies, hopefully you enjoy this little throwback. And anybody who doesn't know, hopefully now you'll know about the wonderful world of 90s synth. And to start that off for you, very fittingly, we have Intro with their song Anything For You. So, stay tuned to find out more about the 90s.

0: just wanted to know, do you know somebody named?
1: You know his name.
2: Oh, yeah, definitely. I know his name.
0: But I just want to let you know that he's mine.

0: Some classics of the 90s in their own right. Some foundational R&B right there. You just heard The Boy Is Mine by Brandy and Monica.
1: My pick, by the way. Wow!
0: And Anything For You, fittingly by Intro.
1: Hello? Oh my, wait, am I quiet or am I crazy?
0: I mean, you're a little quiet, but you're still going for sure.
1: Is that just me losing my voice?
0: Could be. Hopefully you guys aren't losing the vibe at home. 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
1: And I'm Keen.
0: Also known as Junk the Wist.
1: Our duo show
0: on every Tuesday morning at midnight. That's Tuesday morning, Monday night, not Tuesday night. We just had some foundational R&B of the wonderful synthwave 90s.
1: I love synth.
0: It's good stuff.
1: I almost added a like 80s synth in there because I forgot I said 90s synth.
0: Yeah, I had to find a lot of my favorite, I guess, synthwave. It's a 40. We have a 42-minute show. I'm down to cut a couple of my songs though.
1: Okay.
0: Why?
1: We could just keep going because I think I'll just start playing random stuff.
0: What do you mean?
1: I have a song to play.
0: Oh, okay.
1: And it's not 90s.
0: Well, I have one song that I absolutely would want to play. This is one of my favorite 90s songs of all time, so glad that I found a place to fit it into. We have Venus as a Boy by Bjork off of her legendary album Debut. If you like some funky synth, stay tuned for Bjork.
1: Bjork. Bjork.

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1: Zombies, public speaking, the list of fears is endless. 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
0: Programming time, over. Now, we are back with the Rach and Keen Show. You guys are listening to some 90s synth, even though that last song came out in 1985. Don't hate us. We're going to get right back into it really quickly. Just double checking so you guys know. Those last two songs you heard were Out on a Limb by Tina Marie, and before that was Venus as a Boy by Bjork. We're still grooving with the 90s here. Synth music is wonderful, and the 90s were a great time for music, and we're going to keep that going right on into New Order with The Village. Stay tuned.

Alrighty, and that was Standing by VNV Nation, who has now been making music for almost 30 years. Been rocking with the synths since the 90s. And hopefully you're rocking with the 90s synths here on KMNR 89.7 FM, broadcasting out of Rolla, Missouri. Got a bit of a late night show here for you, the Rachin Keen on every Tuesday at midnight. That's Tuesday morning, not evening. And real quick, I'm going to finish up some programming here because it is our obligation to do two bits of programming per hour. You already did an ad council. Now, it's time for some town and campus news, which I actually read off last hour during my show. But for anybody who wasn't there for that, town and campus news is read 5 times daily on the air. It's also available on our webpage, kmnr.org. Organizations can submit announcements to be read by filling out our online forms. Some of the people who did fill out our online forms got their stuff here. First up, we have the author event. An author and ST professor, Matthew Goldberg, reads from his prize-winning book, Night Watch, at 3 p.m. on September 19th at the Bookmark This Bar at 711 North Pine Street. And next, at Town Hall on September 21st from 6 to 8 p.m. in the Phelps County Courthouse, you can learn about issues on the November 3rd ballot. You can hear from candidates and get answers to your questions about what you might be voting for. It's good to be educated before you put your name down on anything. Just saying. Then we have the Rolla Rockets Game Day on October 3rd. The Rolla Rockets Roller Derby are back for the 2026 season finale. You can watch the Rockets take on the Confluence Crush Roller Derby Saturday, October 3rd, 2026 at the Gail Bowman Multipurpose Building at 705 West 10th Street in Rolla, Missouri. Doors open at 5:30 and the game starts at 6. Tickets are available at the door. It's counted if you ordered in advance online, and any kids 12 and under free. This is the season finale, so you definitely don't want to miss it. You can bring your friends, the family, and come get loud for your Rolla Rockets. I have been to just about every game I could so far, and I will definitely be at this one as well. Then coming up way out in Halloween, the Spectrum Skate Co. will host the Shred Till You're Dead Skate Jam at the Rolla Skate Park on Farrar Drive, October 31st from 2 p.m. to 8 p.m. The event features activities for all ages, food vendors, a trunk or treat, and more, with proceeds benefiting the local skate park expansion. 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Just double check any of that information and get yourself signed up to do some fun things around in the Rolla community. And with that, we have wrapped up our necessary programming, and I think I might just get back into the music, and I think great. We're going to get back to the music. We're going to get back to Depeche Mode, some of the best to ever do it with synthwave rock, with Never Let Me Down Again. So, hope you enjoy. Stay tuned. KMNR 89.7.

giving birth. Two fragile little creatures born to grow and multiply. And the children of the firstborn claims the

extremely underrated that band is, that band being Covenant. You just heard their song Leviathan. Before that, you heard Never Let Me Down Again by Depeche Mode. And you're listening to some synth music, you know, to close out your night, or maybe start your morning, or maybe you're pulling an all-nighter. Who knows why you're up at midnight, but we're glad you're here, all two of you, maybe. Hope you've enjoyed this last playlist. If you enjoyed any of the songs, or you missed it, and you want to know what you missed, you can go to kmnr.org/playlist, and you can find an exact list of what all we played once this show is over. It'll be posted and available for your viewing. And we've got all our programming done. It's late at night. I am ready to hit the hay, I think. And so we're going to close out with these last two songs. You've got Cities in Dust by Susie and the Banshees, and then you'll hear Fro-Fro Foxes and Midsummer Fires by Cocteau Twins. Thank you all for tuning in to KMNR. Have a great rest of your night. And I will unfortunately not see you during my normal Saturday 4 p.m. time. I'm going to Chicago to go to Riot Fest with my good friend DJ Violations, but I will be back next Monday, 11 p.m. for Doodle Hour, and of course, back Tuesday at midnight for the Rach and Keen Show. Have a great rest of your night. Love you all.

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0: Hey, buddy.
1: Do you like quick and easy ways to relieve stress? 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The National Audubon Society has a conservation park right here in Rolla, Missouri. Getting outside of the urban environment and experiencing nature has many benefits, including, but not limited to, stress relief, opportunities to learn, and a perfect place to host a picnic. The trails are also open to mountain bikes, so feel free to bring it down and travel the park. The Ozark River Audubon has 5 habitats and 4 trails with 70 acres waiting to be explored. Catch some sunshine or watch some birds at the Ozark River Audubon. This has been a message from your bird watching friends at KMNR 89.7 FM.

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Exploring Science in the Sea. A type of damselfish from the other side of the world has invaded the Gulf of Mexico. But it doesn't appear to be doing much harm to the fish that were already there, at least not so far. The regal damselfish comes from the Indian and Western Pacific Oceans. It's only about 4 inches long, and it lives on coral reefs in shallow coastal waters. The invader was first seen in the Gulf in 2013. It probably hitchhiked on an oil platform that was moved from the Eastern Hemisphere. A recent study looked at how the fish spread across the Gulf through 2021. It also looked at how other types of fish fared, especially those that compete with the invaders for resources. Researchers from the University of Texas Marine Science Institute and elsewhere counted the fish found in sections of 5 reef systems along the coast of Mexico. They then used mathematical models to estimate the total populations of the entire system. The invading damselfish spread across all the reefs in the study area. At the same time, the populations of its competitors dropped. But so did the populations of some of the other species of fish that don't compete with the invaders. That suggests that the dip in the number of competing fish had some other cause. One possibility is loss of habitat caused by human activities. One of the reefs in the study is near a busy port that's growing bigger. So that might be damaging the reefs more than the invasion of the damselfish. Science in the Sea is a production of the University of Texas Marine Science Institute at Port Aransas and is available as a weekly podcast at scienceinthesea.org. I'm Holly Brawley.

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3: 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So next time you're struggling to feel better, take a hike and clear your mind with the sounds of nature. 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

Hey, kids. Do you love your woman so much? 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Do you think about her? Do you love spending time with her? Well, I'm here to tell you that that's cool and all. But if her heart just ain't yours, you better understand that she just ain't your soulmate. So don't be following her. Don't watch her. And just leave her alone. Now what I'm basically saying is, don't be a stalker. Cause you just don't want someone following you around if you just don't like him. She just ain't your soulmate. And remember, kids, don't be a stalker. This message is brought to you by your friends at KMNR, Rolla, Missouri.

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the doubt today, all this week and tomorrow, and how these hands could create some better things for bettering. 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
4: Exploring science in the sea. A symphony is playing in the estuaries of South Carolina. The sounds of shrimp, fish, dolphins, and other creatures. To marine biologists, each sound is like a musical note. Individual notes reveal details about the species that produce them. The symphony reveals the rhythms and health of the complete estuary. Estuaries are shallow regions where rivers meet the sea. They host a wide variety of life. But the waters tend to be murky, so it's hard to see what's going on. So instead, researchers in South Carolina have been listening to estuaries since 2013. They've placed a network of underwater microphones on special platforms. They record the soundscape around the clock, along with water and weather conditions. And there's plenty to hear. The clicks of snapping shrimp. The purring of weak fish. The grunts of black drum. The calls of bottlenose dolphins. The rat-a-tat of silver perch. Scientists use the recordings to learn about the habits of all these species, whether they're more active during the day or at night, for example, or how their activity changes with the seasons. They also learn how each species reacts to hurricanes and other major weather events, as well as human activities, such as boating and underwater construction. The sounds also help scientists understand whether Earth's changing climate is jumbling the notes, perhaps throwing the underwater symphony off key. Science in the Sea is a production of the University of Texas Marine Science Institute at Port Aransas. I'm Holly Brawley.

There was a decorated general with a heart of gold that likened him to all the stories he told of past battles won and lost and legends of old. A seasoned veteran in his own time. On the battlefield he gained respect for fame, with many medals of bravery and straps to his name. He grew a beard as soon as he could to cover the scars on his face. He always switched his men on.

God, now you are forgiven. God, now you are forgiven. God, now you are forgiven. God, now you are forgiven. God, now you are forgiven. God, now you are forgiven. God, now you are forgiven. God, now you are forgiven. God, now you are forgiven. God.

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3: Hey.

Well, howdy there, little whippersnappers. I'm a cutesy granny, and I was just getting some cookies out of the oven. They're made with love and perfect snacks for waiting in line for doors to open at concert venues. I just love going to concerts. They're a great way to experience music and meet people. Whether I'm going to the Missouri S&T Bands and Orchestra concerts or going to a great show in St. Louis or Columbia, they always jazz my jimmies. Sometimes, though, people just don't know how to mind their manners at a show. I see all these little hooligans holding their phones up to record the whole ding-dang set, and it really grinds my gears. Everyone has the right to see the musicians on stage, and it's hard when you're a little old lady and everyone has their bright screens right in your face. Besides, those teensy little screens are bad for watching the videos on later. They'll strain your little eyes and you'll be blind like me someday. So respect your elders and put down your gosh darn cell phones at concerts. If I could still remember the first time I saw Iron Maiden after all these years, then you little cuties don't need to record the whole show. Anywho, I'd love to chit-chat more, but I've got a mosh pit to get into. Hey, even cute little grannies like me can throw down without throwing out a hip if everyone minds their P's and Q's at shows. Anyway, this is brought to you by your respectful concert-going friends at KMNR 897 FM, Rolla, Missouri.

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0: I learned patience from my adoptive dad. 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
0: Yeah.
1: Might have to start a band.
0: I got it.
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0: Homeowners invest hundreds of hours of their own labor, sweat equity, into building their Habitat house and the houses of others. Sweat equity reduces the monetary cost of the house, increases the personal stake of the family members in their house, and fosters the development of partnerships with each other in the community. The amount and type of sweat equity required of each partner family varies from affiliate to affiliate. 300 to 500 hours per family is common. 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
0: Habitat does not accept government funds for the construction of new houses or for the renovation or repair of existing houses. 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
1: in the morning.

Exploring Science in the Sea. It's easy to gain weight on a road trip. Restaurant meals and junk food add up. But it's not the case for some humpback whales. According to a recent study, a group of humpbacks lost an average of 24,000 pounds per adult during its annual migration, the equivalent of a city bus. The whales feed around Antarctica. They filter the tiny organisms known as krill from the water. So by autumn, the whales are nice and fat. The 103 adults in the study averaged about 33 tons apiece. When autumn arrives, the humpbacks head into warmer waters. They cruise along the Pacific coast of South America and settle in their summer breeding grounds near Colombia, a trip of several thousand miles. But they don't feed along the way, so they lose weight. Researchers use drones to shoot pictures and video of the whales at both ends of their journey. They measured the sizes of the whales and found them to be a lot thinner from late winter through spring. From that, they calculated the change in body mass. The whales lost most of their blubber, more than a third of their total body weight. The scientists also calculated what it would take to pack on that much weight, 125,000 pounds of krill for every whale. And that's a problem. Our changing climate has reduced the supply of krill. It's also changed where the krill are found. So in the years ahead, it might be harder for the whales to fuel up before they hit the road. Science in the Sea is a production of the University of Texas Marine Science Institute and is available as a weekly podcast at scienceinthesea.org. I'm Holly Brawley.

0: This is Earth and Sky with a question from a concerned listener in Missouri. He writes, I was listening to my radio the other day and heard some strange extraterrestrial sounds. Should I be worried about an alien attack?
1: While the chance for an otherworldly visitor does exist, what you heard probably radiated from a more of-this-world source.
0: Scientists have been conducting studies of this strange phenomenon that stumped most other researchers around the state.
1: Even after hours of listening, the sound never seems to remain the same for any extended period. 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
1: in the morning.
3: Hey, do you want some macaroni? I'm making some.
4: Yeah, I would love some.

0: The microwave blew up.
1: Did you put a metal fork in there?
0: Yeah, I just left it in there when I was mixing everything up.
1: Well, that's why.
0: What does this fork have against me? First it breaks my outlet, now it breaks my microwave.
1: Has nobody ever told you that putting metal objects in a microwave is dangerous and possibly deadly?
0: Why is it so bad?
1: Well, the microwaves are produced from a small device called the magnetron, and since metals are great conductors, that means when metallic objects are put in microwaves, the frequency on the metal is reflected around the interior. This may cause a buildup of electrical potential energy in the metal objects, and as they continue to reflect, they can be sent back into the magnetron, breaking it. Thin metallic sheets, like aluminum foil, will heat up and catch fire from electrical energy put into them.
0: But I thought the inside of microwaves were made of metal!
1: Yes, they are, and they reflect the microwaves produced to keep them inside, which then are absorbed by the food. However, when another metal object is placed, the microwaves bounce around and are never absorbed.
0: Wow, now I understand.
1: So remember, don't put metal things in microwaves. 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
1: We interrupt this story with some breaking news about the time. 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
1: in the morning.

Every year, there are hundreds of international students come from all over the world. It's easy to tell us from the crowd. We have different colors. We speak different languages. And what the most important is, we have different cultural backgrounds. Most of the international students are around 20 years old. We are young, energetic, and having a lot of dreams. But because of the difference in language and culture, we feel we are isolated from the surrounding communities. We are eager to make new friends, to learn their cultures, and to show them our cultures. Every year, Chinese students have a spring festival in February. Indian students have an Indian festival named Diwali in late October. All international students have an international day in April. Come join us, make new friends, and see different cultures. You will get more than you can imagine. This has been an entertainment from your friends.

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0: Hello, hello, hello. I am DJ Olive Juice, and you are listening to my show, Pimentos and Coffee, on KMNR 89.7 FM out of Rolla, Missouri. As you might have noticed, I am running slightly behind this morning, but that's okay. That happens. We've got some pretty cool music lined up this morning. There's not necessarily a central vibe, it's just kind of whatever I was feeling. That said, we're going to jump right in. I think we might do something a little bit fun, something that I did a couple weeks ago, and throw in some poetry somewhere in the mix there, just because. But yeah, that said, we're going to get started with the music. First up, we have Someday I'll Get It by Alex Olson. I guess it's not playing.
1: I think of you.

And that was All My Tears by Anne Brunn. I'm going to jump in here. I wanted to say, if you wanted to call or text in, you can do that at 504-656-6735. That's 504-6-KMNRDJ. I would love to hear from you. If there's any songs or anything you want to request, or just, you know, tell me how your morning's going. It's only Tuesday, so hopefully the week is still going well. We're almost to Wednesday, and, you know, Wednesday's basically the weekend. So, that said, we have a little bit of news and weather. I'm going to start with the weather, and then we can look at the news. Let's see here. So, for Rolla this week, today we have a heat advisory. Oh, dear. We have a high of 97. Sunny, then a slight chance of thunderstorms. Tonight we'll get down to 72, same with that chance of showers and thunderstorms. Tomorrow, that being Wednesday, we have a high of 95, still very, very warm. Mostly sunny, still slight chance of thunderstorms. By Wednesday night, we'll be down to 73 and it'll be partially cloudy. On Thursday, it will just be hot with a high of 95. Thursday night, low of 71, mostly clear. Friday, we've got a high of 94. Friday night, low of 71, mostly clear. And Saturday, we have a high of 92. And now let's see. We've got a little bit of news, perhaps. Maybe. Maybe we do. Maybe we don't. Maybe. we might come back with the news. Oh, wait, no. I think I might have gotten it. That's okay. We'll come back with the news in a few minutes after a couple songs. That said, we're going to get back into the music with Take It All Back 2.0 by Judah and the Lion.

That was Take It All Back 2.0 by Judah and the Lion. And I just wanted to say before we get into our next song, I had some lovely people call in and request this song. So shout out the Peters. And this is Hopes and Dreams by Toby Fox. Stay tuned.

And that was Hopes and Dreams by Toby Fox from Undertale. Anyway, here's that news I promised. I've got a couple short news stories here for you. Both kind of feel good, kind of inspiring. First one title is, she asked for a sign and suddenly a kingfisher darts up and sits in her hand for 10 minutes. A woman in England had just asked for a sign when a kingfisher streaked in and even landed on her hand, staying there for 10 minutes. I had just asked for a sign, then just moments later this happened, Laura O'Brien told SWNS News. The 24-year-old says she was amazed because the Eurasian kingfisher, also known as the common or river kingfisher, is normally shy and elusive. The park maintenance ranger was watering flowers in her job for the Frome Town Council in Somerset when the flash of blue whizzed right up to her. It was such a magical moment that I will never forget. I felt like Snow White. It was just meters away looking at me. It was crazy. The bird was darting around, and Laura was worried it was hurt, so she held out her gloved hand and immediately hopped on. Much to her surprise, the beautiful bird proceeded to stay in her hand for 10 minutes. So I was just watering the flowers with this kingfisher on my finger. It was so gorgeous with such a bright orange chest. What a treat to see it up close. Normally there, gone with just a flash of blue. It felt so special. It flew back down to the river where it came from, and when Laura told her fellow rangers about the encounter, they all said they were jealous. That's pretty cool. And then our second story says, following Timor Leste's triumph, all of Southeast Asia has eliminated trachoma. The World Health Organization, or the WHO, recently announced it has certified Timor Leste as having eliminated trachoma as a public health concern. The leading infectious cause of blindness, the achievement on the island nation now means that the entire Southeast Asian region, as defined by the WHO, is trachoma-free. It means over 2 billion people now live with minimal risk of contracting trachoma bacteria, and access to medical services capable of detecting and quickly treating it, it shouldn't occur. The elimination of trachoma from the Southeast Asia region is a significant step towards our global target of eliminating trachoma worldwide by 2030, said Dr. Tedros Adhanom, WHO Director General. I congratulate Timor Leste on this important achievement. Caused by the bacteria Chlamydia trachomatis, repeated infections can lead to scarring of the inner eyelid, causing the eyelashes to turn inward, trachiasis, which ultimately result in blindness. The disease is strongly associated with poverty and inequities in access to basic resources, including water, sanitation, hygiene products, and medical services. The WHO's validation follows a rigorous multi-year process to determine whether trachoma poses a significant public health problem in the country and to document the medical system's capacity to detect, investigate, and manage cases that occur in the future. A series of investigations between 2015 and 2017 saw the examination of children on the country's Atoro Island, the screening of patients attending eye clinics across the country, and a series of specific house-to-house searches. No trace of trachoma was found. Timor Leste subsequently generated further evidence through various studies. In a 2025 survey, 4,949 samples from children aged 1 to 5 years were analyzed, covering all 13 municipalities. Testing found no evidence of transmission at a level requiring trachoma-specific public health intervention. Timor Leste has once again demonstrated that strong national leadership, high-quality evidence, and integrated health services can deliver lasting public health gains, said Dr. Nilesh Buddha, officer in charge at WHO's Southeast Asia Regional Office. The country's approach also shows the value of integrating surveillance across diseases so that limited resources produce the greatest possible benefit for communities. Laos DPR achieved elimination in 2017, followed by Nepal a year later, Myanmar in 2020, and India in 2024. Vietnam, Cambodia, Bangladesh, Sri Lanka, Maldives, Bhutan, and Thailand had all eliminated it as well. That's really cool. I'm very glad to hear that. We love it when our medical systems come together to eliminate diseases. That's so cool. Anyway, we are going to get back into the music.

And I think in a couple minutes we might do that poetry, I promised. Anywho, next up we have Work Song by Hozier, so stay tuned for that.

And that was Work Song. Next up, we have another request that I had called in, and this is kind of a parody joke song, so it's kind of funny. It's called Mr. Jumbo by Kyle Gordon and Barry Bergen.

Like I said, that was July by Noah Cyrus. I'm going to jump in here with a poem of the day from a website that is just dedicated to poetry. It actually happens to be the same place that I was pulling my poems from the last time I did a poetry reading. I think that this is overall a pretty like happy poem. I could be wrong. I've just sort of skimmed it. Anywho, this is Joy in the Woods by Claude McKay. There is joy in the woods just now. The leaves are whispers of song, and the birds make mirth on the bough, and music the whole day long, and God to dwell in the town in these spring-like summer days. On my brow an unfading frown, and hate in my heart always. A machine out of gear, I tired, yet forced to go on, for I'm hired. Just forced to go on through fear, for every day I must eat, and find ugly clothes to wear, and bad shoes to hurt my feet, and a shelter for work, drug, sleep, a mere drudge, but what can one do? A man that's a man cannot weep? A quitter? Oh no, but a slave should never grow tired, whom the masters have kindly hired. But oh, for the woods, the flowers, of natural sweet perfume, the heartening summer showers, and the smiling shrubs in bloom, dust-free, dune-tinted at morn, the fresh and life-giving air, the billowing waves of corn, and the birds' notes rich and clear. For a man machine toil-tired may crave beauty too, though he's hired. So maybe, that was beautiful. Maybe not quite as happy as I might have thought initially, but I do think that it was still, there's, you know, the bittersweet between wanting to just, like, sort of sit and enjoy the world and also having to, you know, do the things that are required to exist that are definitely not as pleasant and pull you away from being able to just sit and enjoy. I don't have, unfortunately, last time there was, like, a really cool sort of explanation that deep dived into the poem that I read, which I really appreciated. That said, I don't have one for this that I can see in, let me just see real quick if I can pull one up. There may or may not be one. Let's see. Yeah, I'm not seeing one. It was still a really, really cool poem. If you guys like the poetry reading, let me know. It can maybe become more of a, you know, continual part of the show. Anywho, we are going to jump back into the music. Next up, we have Landslide by Fleetwood Mac.

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1: I'm going to jump back in here. Once again, you are listening to KMNR 89.7 FM out of Rolla, Missouri. Beautiful, beautiful Rolla, Missouri. We are going to jump in here with a little bit of programming, our last bit of programming for the day. We have a bit from Science in the Sea on swell waves, which sounds, dare I say, swell. Ha, cue the laugh track that I don't have. Yeah. Anywho, this is Swell Waves.
2: Exploring Science in the Sea. You don't have to be anywhere near an ocean storm to feel its power. Big waves can travel far across the ocean, causing damage thousands of miles from the storm itself. These waves are called swells. They're much longer from one peak to the next than typical waves. They can reach monstrous heights close to a storm, but they calm down as they move away from it. The waves are created by winds inside a storm. They push the water, building peaks. Individual waves overlap, creating even bigger waves. The waves can organize themselves into smooth, evenly spaced groups. Scientists recently analyzed the swells produced by storms in 2023 and 24. They used measurements made by a satellite that studies the surfaces of both the oceans and bodies of fresh water. It takes images of the surface and uses a laser altimeter to measure its height. The scientists compared the results to those from other satellites dating back to 1991. They found that a storm in the Pacific Ocean in 2024 produced the biggest swells ever seen from space. The average height of the waves was 65 feet. Individual waves could have been much higher, and the waves were up to 3/4 of a mile long. The swell still packed a wallop when it hit the Americas, causing damage and deaths from Canada to Peru. Scientists tracked it as it rippled outward more than 2 weeks. It ranged from the northern Pacific to the tropical Atlantic, a span of 15,000 miles for some really swell ocean waves. Science in the Sea is available as a weekly podcast at scienceinthesea.org. I'm Holly Brawley.
1: Thanks, Holly. And that was our Science in the Sea. I love saying that. It's so fun. Okay, and we're back into the music with one of my all-time favorite songs. It's just, it's so peak. This is River by Leon Bridges.

And that was our last song of the show. Once again, you have been listening to Pimentos and Coffee on KMNR 89.7 FM out of Rolla, Missouri. And I have been DJ Olive Juice. I have loved spending my morning with you guys. And if you enjoyed spending your morning with me, I would love for you to join me again next week, Tuesday at 9 a.m. for our next episode of Pimentos and Coffee. But until then, I'm signing off, and you should stay tuned for our next show coming up here in just a couple minutes. Adios. I'm going to pass it off to Automation for now. See ya.

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Good morning, Rolla, Missouri. How are we doing, everybody? Hopefully, you're all doing well. 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Got a little bit of an indie lineup for you guys. I know I promised it last week, so without further ado, we're going to hop into Self-Aware by Temper City. Keep it tuned.

What's up, everybody? We're back. You just heard Self-Aware by Temper City, Back to Friends by Somber, Earrings by Malcolm Todd, Heaven Knows I'm Miserable Now by The Smiths, and Heavy by The Backseat Lovers. Blues hockey is coming up, guys, and I cannot be more excited. Saturday, we have our first preseason game against the Dallas Stars at 6 p.m. I don't know if I'll actually be able to watch that anywhere, but I'm very excited. Actual Blues hockey starts, I believe, October 2nd against the Stars, but it's an away game, which is way less cool. But hockey's coming back, guys, and it's going to be great. But anyways, up next, we have 505 by the Arctic Monkeys. Keep it tuned to KMNR.

0: You just heard Freaks by Surf Curse, Notion by The Rare Occasions, West Coast Collective by Dominic Fike, and Maple Syrup by The Backseat Lovers. Hopefully you guys are enjoying the music today. I mean, obviously I'm the one playing it, duh. But if you're just tuning in, you're listening to KMNR 89.7 FM broadcasting out of Rolla, Missouri. This is my show, The Last Ride, with MC Wave. Before we get back into some more music, I do have a bird note for you guys, so stay tuned for that, and then we'll dive right back into the music.
1: This is Bird Note. The American tree sparrow is a common winter visitor in the northern U.S., but there's more to this little brown bird than meets the eye. Despite their name, American tree sparrows stay close to the ground. They'll even nest directly on the ground in open shrublands of Alaska and northern Canada. In their summer home, the sparrows raise their young on protein-packed bugs and juicy insects. In winter, American tree sparrows rely on seeds from grasses, wildflowers, and bird feeders, especially millet. When foraging, they'll kick through leaf litter with their powerful feet and beat seed heads open with their wings. You'll often find them foraging in mixed flocks with other species. Keep an eye out for a little brown sparrow with a dark spot on its cream-colored chest and a two-toned bill that's black on top and yellow underneath. Though American tree sparrows are common in North America, their populations have steeply declined since the 1970s. You can welcome these birds to your neighborhood by growing native plants, keeping cats indoors, and filling bird feeders with a millet-rich seed mix. For Bird Note, I'm Ariana Rimmel. This episode is dedicated in memory of Pat and Joanne Adams of Hartville, Ohio, who enjoyed caring for backyard birds and shared that joy with others.

And we are back. You heard Pleaser by The Wallows, Lot to Learn by Winya, Alucarda by Enoha, and She Moves in Her Own Way by The Kooks. I have some concert news for you guys before we play our last song or two. Wednesday, September 16th, so tomorrow, Billy Idol will be playing in Riverside, Missouri at the Morton Amphitheater at 7:30 p.m. Charlie Crockett will be playing in St. Louis, Missouri at the St. Louis Music Park at 7:30 p.m. Thursday, September 17th, Twin Temple will be playing in Springfield, Missouri at the Regency Live at 8 p.m., and Treehouse will be playing in St. Louis, Missouri at the Atomic by Jamo at 7 p.m. Friday, September 18th, Robert Plant and Saving Grace will be playing in St. Louis at the Pageant at 7:30, and Wilson will be playing in Kansas City at the Midland Theater at 7 p.m. Some big shows coming up. Eric Clapton will be playing in Kansas City, Missouri at the T-Mobile Center at 7:30 p.m. on September 17th. Pitbull will be playing in Riverside, Missouri at the Morton Amphitheater at 8 p.m. on September 25th. Sturgill Simpson and Johnny Blue Skies will be playing in St. Louis, Missouri at the Enterprise Center at 8 p.m. on October 6th. And Rod Wave will be playing in St. Louis at the Enterprise Center at 8 p.m. on October 12th. That is your concert news. And I think we have time for another song or two, so we're going to hit you with For the Last Time by Shiloh. Keep it tuned at KMNR.

What's good? That was our last song for the hour. You heard For the Last Time by Shiloh and Hotel Room by Axe and the Hatchetmen. Hopefully you guys enjoyed the music today. I had a pretty good time in the booth today, just kind of vibing out. But yeah, if you did enjoy, feel free to tune in next Tuesday at 10 a.m. for another episode of The Last Ride with MC Wave. And if you like my voice, I have a talk show Mondays at 5. Yesterday was quite fun. We talked a little bit less about food, so if that's what turns you away from our show, you know, we were better about it last week, so just trust me on that. But that's with Coda Red, Aiden the Blank, and Chase the Bag. It's always a good time, but that's all I got for you guys, so I'll catch you next time. Stay tuned for MC Current, my prodigy.

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All right, guys, I'm going to be completely honest. My show today is going to be a little disorganized, but I had a little theme in mind. I'm going to play each song, and I'm going to tell you where it's from. More specifically, we're playing stuff from TV shows and music from, like, my childhood and just kind of, like, recent history, just things I really enjoy and, like, media that I am a big fan of. So we're going to play a song. I'm going to talk about a little bit where I watched it, like a little bit of history, my personal history, and also a little bit of the history of the music itself. And then we're just going to keep it pushing through the show. And yeah, not going to lie, a lot of talking today. So if you guys don't like my voice, please tune out. I hope you guys do. Anyways, so first up, we have End of the Line by Daft Punk. And if you do not know what this is from, I'll be very surprised because it's a very recognizable song. Anyway, guys, stay tuned and please enjoy the entire show.

Alrighty guys, that was End of Line by Daft Punk. So if you guys are not aware, that is from Tron Legacy. So this is the Tron that came out, I think, in like 2010. I was a kid when I watched it initially, but my gosh, fantastic movie. See, you know, watching when you're young, you don't really like appreciate a lot of like the stylistic choices and the kind of vibe of the movie like that's trying to paint. I watched it, I think, a year and a half ago, maybe a year ago with my brother and a friend. And yeah, it was good. It also has that one lady, she's from House. I don't remember her name. I'm blanking. Hold on, guys. I'm going to find her name. Olivia Wilde. Yes, that is her. Okay, if you guys have also not seen House, fantastic show. Get on that. But yeah, she plays like one of the doctors in that, and she plays like the main love interest in Tron. Yeah, very good movie, though. It's kind of 2010s, though, so like... it's got like the the Sam Worthington like stock main like main character for an action movie. It also has Jeff Bridges, which is kind of a pull. He's pretty funny in that way. They have like a de-aged version of him too, where it's like Jeff Bridges from the 80s. So I mean, I think that was like one of the first movies that started doing that, and then they did that in like the new like Star Wars and stuff, which I am honestly not like against necessarily. Like it can be interesting, it can be fun, but also like kind of like Uncanny Valley. Like I think it was one of the newer Star Wars that had like Carrie Fisher after she had passed, and that was just kind of a bit jarring, but it wasn't too bad. But yeah, no, a really good movie. I'm a big fan. I think if you guys haven't seen it, you should go and watch it. You know, it may not have like the best like, and this could also be nostalgia talking, but like it is one of my like childhood movies, so I really enjoyed it. So I think you would too if you haven't seen it. But yeah, that was that first song. See, we're gonna be going through a lot more. And the next up is from possibly my favorite TV show of all time. It's gonna be Step by Step by Jesse Winchester.

Welcome back, folks. This is MC Current one more time. What you guys just heard was Step by Step by Jesse Winchester, and that is from The Wire, a show I watched about 2 years ago now. And I'm not going to lie, I think it is possibly the greatest piece of television ever put to a screen. If you guys are unaware, if you guys have not seen The Wire, it is a show about Baltimore as a city. It follows both the police and the folks who are in kind of the criminal underbelly of Baltimore. It shows them in a kind of a light that's not, you know, traditional for a lot of cop shows, a lot of procedural dramas where it's like, oh, these are just like stock bad guys. They're just evil or they're goons. It's really talking about how these are people. Like, one of the main characters, his name is D'Angelo Barksdale, at least in the first season. He is a guy, he goes to jail and he gets out, and that kind of draws the attention of one of the cops by the name of McNulty. And this kind of kicks off this entire show where it's a very focused show on like the police work itself, where instead of, oh, just cracking skulls and running around and just kind of being a nuisance to the community as a police officer, no, they are focused on finding the guys responsible for putting these less than savory items into the community and essentially cutting it off at the head. And the focus of the show being on, you know, how even the people who are on the streets and actually committing these crimes are just as much victims as the people who they might be giving the stuff to. So I think that kind of like dynamic and very nuanced take on showing how, I guess, life in a major urban city is kind of unique, and one of the things that made me kind of fall in love with the show initially. But really what I think is super interesting about the show is how it's kind of done, in that it's kind of like an anthology, but it's not. It keeps the same cast of characters, but it adds new ones on each season from different aspects of the city. So in the first season, you learn about the police officers and the folks who are in like the Project Towers. Also, heads up, Michael B. Jordan is in the first season as a child. Like, this, he's like 13 when he filmed it. So it's really cool to kind of see him then and also see how his career has developed from there. But in that first season is really focused on the whole dynamic between the police and the folks that they're policing. And then season two goes to the docks, where the entire show is focused on how the dock workers and like everything about like the entire, I guess the focus on how hardship pushes these people to making decisions they wouldn't usually make, and really enforces this kind of idea of responsibility onto the leaders of the community, and primarily the leader of the Longshoremen Union. And also, this was filmed in like 2000, I think 2001-ish, give or take. So, you know, you get a lot of that that like early 2000s kind of vibe. And so I promise you, it's really good. And then season three touches on the like political system and also more on the police themselves. And then season four, which I think is the greatest season of television ever put through the screen, goes over the schooling system. And yeah, I feel like I'm talking about this show forever, but it is genuinely my favorite show, one of my favorite shows of all time. It is one of the reasons I got an HBO subscription, which, you know, you'll start to see a theme here pretty shortly. But yeah, if you've got the time, if you get the interest, I think The Wire is a great show for anybody to watch. It is a little graphic, it can be a little bit uncomfortable at times, but I think it's worth the watch. So next up, though, we have another song from an HBO TV show. It is Woke Up This Morning, and I think you guys are gonna also enjoy this one.

All right, welcome back, folks. You guys just heard Woke Up This Morning, and I believe that's by Alabama 3. They actually did the, I think, one of the theme songs for The Wire as well, but this is the theme song to The Sopranos. If you guys haven't seen it, I have not finished it. Just a heads up, I'm on season 4. So, still kind of getting through it, but it's a bit of a harder watch for me. You know, it doesn't really have that kind of, like, draw that The Wire had for me when I watched it, but it is a very good show. It's a great drama. If you guys are unaware, it's about an Italian mob family, and not just the, like, actual, like, dynamics of being in the mafia. It's about the kind of, like, the way that affects the main character personally. And this is Anthony Soprano, and he is this kind of, like, head of the family, I guess. And he really, it takes a big toll on him to do the things that he does, but he doesn't really stop, and he doesn't really consider the impacts of what he does. He just kind of, like, lives, if that makes sense. And it really messes with him so much so he has panic attacks and ends up having to go to therapy. And so the kind of way that you interact with the show is, like, you see Tony doing day-to-day life stuff, and then you see scenes where he is essentially coming to terms with what he's done with a therapist, and kind of getting past this very 90s-esque, like, I gotta be a man, I gotta man up, I gotta, like, not show emotion. And it focuses a lot on how he needs to show emotion, how he needs to really express himself and kind of take care of this, otherwise it's going to, like, lead to his ruin. And there's a very cool, it's a very funny show, it's a very good show, but for me it's a harder watch. I'm less engaged by it personally. That's why I'm stuck on season 4, but it is pretty good. The first two seasons are really good. The dynamics that they kind of cultivate with a lot of the characters are very fun, and so I think it is a great watch if anybody is interested in that kind of, like crime drama. It's just really not as much of my cup of tea as a show that's really focused on, like, the nuances of living in, like, a very urbanized world. So, yeah, would recommend it. But also, that opening is fantastic. It's one that stuck with me for a lot longer after I watched it than it did when I was watching it. So, you know, just one of those things that, you know, comes to mind whenever I was picking out this playlist. And, yeah, I think we're ready to get on to the next song, which is going to be Shortchange Hero by The Heavy.

Alrighty, welcome back, folks. You guys just heard Shortchange Hero by The Heavy, and for those who are not aware, that is from Borderlands 2. It's like the opening sequence where they're robbing a train and they essentially get jumped by robots. And it sounds very confusing, it sounds very weird if you haven't played the game, but this is one of my, like, earliest memories is really wanting to play this game, but it was, like, rated, like, I think PG-13 or, like, rated R or something, and my parents were just like, yeah, no, you can't get that, so... I ended up sneaking over to my neighbor's house to play it all the time. And I was actually, like, genuinely terrible at it. I don't know how you're bad at, like, a basic shoot-em-up, but I was, like, generationally terrible. And so I just couldn't beat the game. I was playing as, like, this, like, sneaky assassin character Zero. And I just don't know if I was, like, messing up my build or what it was, but I just kept getting hard stuck on bosses. And I was like, I can't do it. And so 10-year-old MC Current kind of had to just, like, give up. And I was a little disappointed with that, but then... when I was older, I had my own computer. I was like, I want to play this game again. So what I did is I bought it on my PC, and I bought the Game of the Year edition. And it had a specific character, which completely changed how I felt about the game, and that was Creek. He's like this like psycho character. He runs around with a big, giant buzzsaw axe and just like runs around. I don't know. He's a very weird character in that his playstyle is very like brain dead. But again, I think that just kind of fits me as like a person. So I was... pretty good with him. That was the character that actually got me to my first full completion of the game. And yeah, the game is a lot of fun. Borderlands 2, I think, is by far the best one that ever was produced. Also, I want to state the views expressed in this program are not those of KM&R, the University of Missouri System, or the University of Missouri Board of Curators. This is just my opinion. And I say that because I might get some flack because a lot of people like Borderlands 3. I don't think it's good. I think it's a pretty bad game compared to Borderlands 2. They don't have, like, the Handsome Jack is the villain of Borderlands 2. That one of the best video game villains ever. Like, I think Voss is up there as well from Far Cry 3. Or, is it Far Cry 3? Yes, Far Cry 3. But, yeah, Handsome Jack is a fantastic villain. And also, side missions are a ton of fun. The side characters are a ton of fun. And just the entire world is a really good experience. So, to me, that was my favorite game. I couldn't even finish Borderlands 3. Get me out of that stupid car, man. Any car missions, if you ever have a game and you're like, I should put in a mandatory section where somebody has to like hop in a car and just like run around and like drive, don't. Just take a lesson from Batman, I think it's Arkham Knight, and Borderlands 3. That is a terrible idea. It will make your game worse and it will make me mad. Please don't do it. So if you're a dev, please tap in. Never make a section like car only. Just do that for me. But yeah, Borderlands 2, fantastic game, one of my favorite games of all time, had a big impact on my childhood, considering, you know, I couldn't beat it, and then I came back to it later, yeah, that one is almost up there with Dark Souls for me, and, like, the way that it impacted me, like, as a person, as a young individual, kind of just, like, growing up, but I will say, this next song is from another game, / a TV show, which we'll discuss in just a second, but this one is... pretty good. So after this, we're gonna have some programming, and then we're gonna switch over into a bit of a different style of the show, just to finish things off with just some traditional music, just some stuff to cleanse your palate from all this talking. So stay tuned. And next up, we have "I Really Want to Stay at Your House" by Rosa Walton and Haley Goggins.

Alrighty, folks, you guys just heard I Really Want to Stay at Your House by Rosa Walton and Haley Coggins. I messed that up the first time. That is from Cyberpunk 2077. It's one of the songs that plays on the radio, but I think a lot more people know it from the TV show, which is based on the same world as the game, and that is Cyberpunk Edgerunners. That is a Netflix exclusive anime, and that came out 2022, I believe. And there's a new season coming out, so guys, stay tuned if you guys are interested in that. But yeah, so the game Cyberpunk, I played it on release, and it's a pretty, for those who are unaware, I'm treating everybody as if they know nothing about what I know, because I have no idea who's listening. So yeah, the game on release was in a very unpolished state because it had been in like hype slash like in development for like 10-15 years almost. So people were getting a little impatient, and I guess the studio was trying to just appease some folks. So they released it in a state that was not the most polished, that was not the best. And it got some pretty bad reviews. It got some pretty big hate for coming out in that fashion, because I will say it was almost unplayable. So I don't blame everybody for who was upset. Like, they spent $60 on this game and it just was not functional on release. So can't blame them. But I kept playing it, and I played it almost all the way through, and I had a great time. Despite all of its bugs, I honestly thought that kind of added to the charm. But I will say, my gosh, it got a lot better. So this was a game that really kind of came into its own over time with like live updates. And also, something I just want to mention, sometimes I like to think about like how things were like 25 years ago. Like, games had to be polished on release and things couldn't really get fixed. You know, there wasn't really a super robust internet system, so you couldn't like, or internet network, where you could just, oh, hey, somebody's game has like a bug, we should just fix it and then update everybody's game. It wasn't like that. And so Cyberpunk kind of benefited from being released in this modern era where you just like, game updates are kind of standard. You're just updating every once in a while whenever a new release comes out, and they fix whatever bugs, they add some new thing. And Cyberpunk really took that to kind of the extreme, where they took a game that was almost unplayable, optimized it so that even pretty bad systems could run it. And then they also leveraged a lot of like the really cool like deep learning like technologies that were around at the time. And then they also changed how the entire game felt. So the entire leveling system, the entire like perk system got overhauled. You could like input more cyberware into

your like to your character and do different things. And all of that got overhauled through the lifetime of the game, such that it got released, I think, in like 2020 or 2021. And in about 3 years, it was an almost entirely different game. Same great story, same great like vibe and feel and world and world building, but it was just an entirely different experience. So if you guys played it on release and you guys hated it, please revisit it, because it is so, it's worth every dime in my opinion. It's a really fun game. And this is just coming from me. I mean, if it's not your style, don't mess with that, but really good game. But the anime itself was probably better. It is taking this really cool world that Cyberpunk takes a lot of time to like expand and really like flesh out with the game, and then it takes it to the next level with an incredible story. It is a little sad, so if you guys are gonna watch it, go into it knowing, you know, be ready to cry, be ready to be a little hurt, because you know it's a really compelling story, it's a really good story. So if you guys are gonna watch Cyberpunk Edgerunners, yeah, go in there with a little bit of a heart of steel, so you can get a little bit of heartbreak and feel a little good afterwards. So yeah, that was I Really Want to Stay at Your House by Rosa Walton and Haley Coggins, excuse me. And now we're gonna go over some Town and Kibbis news. So on September 20th, 2026, at the Bookmark This Bar, author and S&T professor Matthew Goldberg reads from his prize-winning book, Night Watch, at 3 p.m. on September 19th at the Bookmark This Bar, 711 North Pine Street, Rolla. Go check that out if you guys are interested. I actually don't think I've ever read that book, but I might have to, considering my professor, or a professor from S&T wrote it. Town Hall on September 21st from 6 to 8 p.m. Phelps County Courthouse. Learn about issues on the November 3rd ballot. Hear views from your candidates. Get answers to your questions. Something to follow up with that. Over the summer, I had a coworker, and he said something that kind of like irked me. And it was when I was coming to vote in the primary. He said that I wish we just had like a guy that like did all the decisions so I didn't have to vote. Highly disagree. If you guys are, you know, political affiliations, whatever, who cares? What matters is that, like, we have the ability to vote, and I think that is something that a lot of people take for granted. You know, your voice does matter, and your participation in our political and, I guess, like, societal systems, to me, is very important. You know, educate yourself, take the time, because, you know, I think all of human history has kind of led up to what we have today here in America, where you can essentially be a part of that system and change things, so I would say, if you do not know anything about the November 3rd ballot and you're not planning on voting, go get registered, go learn, go take some time, because this is a right I think everybody should exercise. Simply 3, Friday, September 25th, 2026 at 7 p.m. Simply 3 is a powerhouse instrumental trio, redefining the classical crossover genre with cinematic flair, genre-bending creativity, and viral energy. Founded in 2010 by bassist Nicholas Villalobos and cellist Zach Clark, Simply 3 has captivated a global audience with their innovative takes on hits by Adele, Coldplay, Billie Eilish, One Republic, and more, alongside emotionally charged original compositions that resonate deeply with fans. 330 million views on YouTube, 100 million streams on Spotify, and 440 million streams on Pandora. CPAS tickets on sale. Next up, we have the Rolla Rockets game. The Rolla Rockets Roller Derby are back for the 2026 season finale. Come watch the Rockets take on the Confluence Crush Roller Derby. This is on Saturday, October 3rd, in the Gail Bowman Multipurpose Building. That's 705 West 10th Street, Rolla, Missouri. Doors open at 5:30, bout starts at 6. Shred Till You're Dead Skate Jam. Spectrum SK8 Co. will host the Shred Till You're Dead Skate Jam at Rolla Skate Park on Farrar Drive on October 31st from 2 p.m. to 8 p.m. The event features activities for all ages, food vendors, a trunk or treat, and more, with proceeds benefiting the local state park expansion. So go check those things out. Next up, we have a Science and the Sea, and that is going to be awesome. So stay tuned for that, folks.

0: Exploring Science and the Sea. Sharks and rays are in trouble. A study a few years ago found that the global population had dropped by more than 70% since 1970. And 3/4 of all shark and ray species could face extinction in the next few decades. The main threat is overfishing. Sharks and rays are valued for their meat, fins, and liver oil. Some countries provide strong protections. Others, especially those where the fish are big business, have weak protections, or none at all. And even where sharks and rays are protected, it can be hard to keep track of them. A recent study found that some fairly new techniques could help. Rapid DNA testing and environmental DNA, finding out which species are present in a region just by analyzing the water. That could help scientists monitor populations and movements, and it could help management and enforcement agencies know if protected species are being caught and sold illegally. The study looked at 25 years of research into rapid DNA and environmental DNA testing. These techniques are much faster than traditional DNA testing. They're also much less expensive, so it might be possible to deploy them in the field, identifying shark and ray species on the spot. The study said there's a lot of work to be done to make that happen. The technology has to get easier to use, and scientists have to compile a more thorough database of shark and ray DNA. Still, the technique offers a possible way to ease the stress on these troubled fish. Science in the Sea is a production of the University of Texas Marine Science Institute and is on the web at scienceandthesea.org. I'm Holly Brawley.
1: Thanks, Holly. Alrighty, folks, so you just heard your town and campus news and Science in the Sea, and I will say, we have not a ton left. We have one more song by Nujabes that's Counting Stars. If you guys are not aware of Nujabes, fantastic producer, sadly was taken from us too soon, I believe in like 2007, I believe. Great producer, has an entire genre of music, I believe, that's kind of based on him. And that is coming up next. And then I believe we'll have one more song, and that'll be the show for the day. So I hope you guys have enjoyed this format. If you have, please, please text or call in at 504-656-6735. That is 504-656-6735. I'd love to hear your guys' thoughts on this kind of format. I had a lot more fun with this week than the traditional format I usually go with, which is just play music and tell you guys what you heard. So if you guys are interested in something like this, please let me know. I'd love the feedback. So next up is Counting Stars by Nujabes.

Welcome back, folks. That was Counting Stars by New Jobbiz, and that is from Samurai Champloo. Now, I don't have necessarily the same connection with like all these other songs that I have with Samurai Champloo, because I've never seen it. But I do have a pretty decent experience with New Jobbiz, fantastic artist. We talked about him a little bit prior, but yeah, I kind of went through this kind of like exploratory phase with music, and he was one of the artists that I found. And to me, yeah, he's an incredible producer, has a really unique kind of style, but overall, fantastic. I think also Samurai Champloo, I've heard great things. I gotta get on that. So I would recommend giving that a shot, and also listen to more New Jobbiz. You know, great artist. So rest in peace. Miss him quite a lot. I wish he was still producing, but we don't have a ton of time left. So we have our next song. This is from a Sega game soundtrack. This is from Dark Souls, and this is Gwyn, Lord of Cinder by Motoi Sakuraba, I think.

Welcome back, folks. You guys just heard Gwyn, Lord of Cinder by Motoe Sakura, but I gotta learn how to pronounce his name. But yeah, so that is from Dark Souls Remastered / Dark Souls. This is the music that plays when you're fighting the final boss, Gwyn, Lord of Cinder, if you couldn't tell by the name. Bit of a special game in my heart. It came out in 2018, at least the remaster did, came out on May 24th, 2018. And my brother was a big fan. So he's about 5 years older than I am. If you guys are unaware, I'm about 21. So my brother was, I believe, 18 at the time. And he was like, hey, I really want to play Assassin's Creed Odyssey when it was coming out. It was coming out that October. And he was like, well, I'll buy you it if you can beat Dark Souls Remastered without a guide. And I was like, no game is that hard. No game is, like, I thought I was a genius. I was a solid 13 years old, and I was like, you know what, I got this. Did not have it. I got to the first real boss, which was the Bar Gargoyles, and I got stuck. I didn't know how to beat them, because it's kind of a gank fight where you're fighting one, and then when it gets about half health, another one pulls up. I didn't know what to do. I was really confused. I was kind of getting my everything rocked, and then I gave up for about 8 months. And I just never got to play Assassin's Creed Odyssey. I was a little upset. But then when my brother came home from college, he was like, well, the reason I said I'm not going to do it without a guide is because I want to help you. Like, it's going to be like a little bonding experience. I was like, oh, yeah, sure. Help me out. What do I do? He's like, well, you know, first off, you can upgrade your stuff. So he showed me how to go upgrade my stuff. And essentially the most, you know, involved gaming experience I ever had is kind of what made me fall in love with it so much. I still talk about it to this day. And yeah, that game had meant a lot to me. And also that final boss did make me cry, just based on like the way he's kind of hyped up through the entire story. And then you get to the final boss and you're like, wow, he's kind of pathetic. He's kind of a bum. He's just kind of a guy. I don't know. It's just, it's really, you'll understand it if you play the game. I promise you guys. It's hard to explain without it. But one of my favorite games of all time is Dark Souls Remastered. And I would say if you guys want to give that a shot, go do it. It means a lot to me. But playing without a guide is the way to do it. It makes the entire game so much more special. Yeah, it will be hard. It will be difficult, but that's, you know, why do we do difficult things? Because, you know, it's more fun if it's hard. So, yeah, that is all I have for you guys today. This was Surfing with MC Current. Let me know if you guys actually did like this format, because I will continue it next week if that's what we are interested in. So, yeah, have a wonderful, wonderful Tuesday, and tune in next week at 11 a.m. for Surfing next week.

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3: 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Symptoms include high body temperature, confusion or agitation, a strong rapid pulse, and lack of sweating despite the heat. 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Also remember, never leave kids or pets in parked vehicles. The inside of a car can heat up to dangerous temperatures in just minutes. 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This message was brought to you by Cam and R.

funny.

0: Psych! That's the wrong number!
1: Here at Missouri S&T, the psychology department runs research studies that you can participate in.
2: Well, what do these studies involve?
1: These studies vary in many ways, from certain activities such as interacting with mechanical robots, to memory recall tasks, to studies that even have you listen to music.
2: But my time is precious, so why should I participate in a research study?
1: Some studies only take 5 to 10 minutes, and the psych department knows that time is money, so studies will usually compensate you for your time with cold hard cash.
2: What are benefits to doing psych studies that don't involve cash?
1: Being a part of leading research that spans across multiple disciplines is beneficial to the scientific community. Some studies also allow you to sport some of the newest technology like fitness watches or virtual reality headsets. You also get cool points for participating in research as it gives you great topics to talk about at parties.
2: Where can I go to sign up for these studies?
1: The psych department posts bulletins in the HSS building, which is located west of the library, or you can contact psych@mst.edu for more information.
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Disinformation. This is the occurrence of information that is deliberately made to deceive you. While it doesn't exist solely in a digital landscape, the advent of the internet has made it wildly easier to spread and believe as truth. Safeguard yourself against the influence of disinformation by brushing up on media literacy. When reading, watching, or otherwise absorbing media or news, reflect on whether the claims being made appeal to common sense or rationality. Does it make sense given other reports or statements about the topic, and does the media provide reliable and relevant sources? Consider the motivation behind the claims. If the reporting body that published the piece has any bias or political agenda they might appeal to, weigh in how that could potentially affect the context of the information they provide. In a world that so often gets its news from social media and news sites, don't become prey to disinformation. This message is brought to you by your media conscious DJs at KMNR.

listening to KVNR 89.7 FM out of Raleigh, Missouri. I'm about to close up my show. The last two songs I have.

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1: in the afternoon.

My mic was all the way down. I was like, why is it so quiet? LOL. Hello, everybody. This is KMNR 89.7, broadcasting out of Rolla, Missouri. I am MC Poisson, and this is Fish and Chips. We're starting a little late, and I am so sorry for that. But I still appreciate you tuning in. It's very, very good, very exciting. Goodness gracious, there's a lot happening. There we go. Sorry, I'm not signed into everything. I'm apologizing a lot. But anyway, this catch of the week is Greek week, or like Greek mythology kind of vibes. So I have a lot of very soundtracky, like a lot of the beginning of my playlist is very soundtrack like esque, very intense, very like ancient sounding music, because that was kind of the vibe I was going for. And then later on, we'll get into some more pop kind of songs about Greek mythology, like referencing Greek mythology, because I thought that was fun. So I'm gonna go ahead and get into it, but yeah, I'm in Greek life, and it is Greek week, which is like big, how do I explain it? Like Olympics kind of, but for Greek orgs, and way less serious. So I thought it'd be fun to do some like fun little Greek music or ancient Greek kind of sounding mythological vibes. So we're gonna get into that, and I will be back in a bit when I'm actually set up with everything. Thank you so much for tuning in, and I hope you're having a wonderful day.

That was a little messy, but that's okay. Those last few songs, like I said, we're doing Greek, and it was going to feel kind of ancient and fun. So those last few songs were Ancient Greek Musical Fragment by Michael Levy, and it's from the Ancient Greek Lyre, which seemed to be a whole album of, like, lyre pieces based on actual melodies, maybe, I hope. I don't know for sure. And then Overture to Olympus by Alec Hindrick, In the Forest of Olympus by Marios Arstopopoulos. Hope that's right. Grand Temple by Derek Fletcher and Braden Fletcher. And that was all I played. I almost read the song that we're about to play, which I'll tell you in a bit anyway. But I, like I said, was kind of inspired. I found this fun playlist of, like, Greek musical mythology ambiance, and there was a lot of really cool artists on there, so I did a little deep dive based on those, and they seemed to be really, they were fun. I thought it was cool. A lot of them do sound vaguely similar, but I think it's because they're based on a very specific vibe, so a lot of them follow that specific vibe. But a few of these next coming songs are going to be a little more contemporary, like, not all of those were actually ancient songs, but I think that's what they're going for. And then these next few songs, like the next one is from, like, Assassin's Creed, and then we have, I think this Aphrodite is from 1957, and then Delphi is also going to be from Assassin's Creed. So we'll get into some more, like I said before, soundtrack, vibey, like Greek movie, Greek media soundtracks, which I thought would be fun, but I feel like those are very, like, brooding and tough, because a lot of media about Greek mythology is about, like, the big wars and the big, all that stuff. And, like, the Odyssey. A lot of Greek myths are very intense, to be fair. I just think they're fun, because I have fun with them. But I guess the actual content isn't as fun, if you think about it.

But yeah, we're going to go. I don't have a lot of fish to talk about today, other until we get a little later. All my fish are at the end. I'm just snacking on fries or chips, if you will. But that's okay. Sometimes the fries be it. Sometimes all you need is a few fries. So we're going to keep going with these next few songs. Like I said, Sanctuary of Apollo by The Flight and Assassin's Creed. Aphrodite, 1957 by Julie Harris. And Delphi, The Flight and Assassin's Creed. And then I'll probably do our programming after that. So keep it tuned for some fun programming. And also all of my fun music, if you are enjoying it. That'd be cool. Okay, bye-bye.

Ooh, long transition. So, sorry about that little error, if you caught that, for Aphrodite. I transferred the music in, and I think one of them got a little messed up. That was not what I meant to play. So I went ahead and gave you an extra little song. I played Hercules by Derek Fletcher and Brandon Fletcher. Did I already talk about that one? No, I just have multiple songs by them. Okay, that's cool. This was from their album Greek Mythology 2, whereas the first one was from Europe. So, yeah, pretty cool. And I hope you enjoyed those Assassin's Creed soundtrack pieces. They're very fun. Very, like I said, very intense, very like war-y, I guess. But for now, we're going to go ahead and do our Town and Campus news. So, that's hype. Hype and exciting. Ooh, there's not too much. I'll read all of it. So, I'm going to go ahead and start with this. Town and Campus News provides a free platform for announcing your community and school events to the Raleigh community. All news is read 5 times daily on air, and it can be read for up for 2 weeks. So, if you have anything you want to submit, just go to kmnr.org/townandcampus, and there's a form. So, you know, if you want to share anything with the class, let me know. Not me personally, but let us know. So, for our first thing, on September 20th, 2026, there will be an author's event at Bookmark This Bar. Author and S&T professor Matthew Goldberg reads from his prize-winning book, Night Watch, at 3 p.m. on September 19th. Oh, it's actually September 19th. At Bookmark This Bar, which is 711 North Pine Street, Rolla. 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Then we'll be having a town hall on September 21st. This will be from 6 to 8 p.m. Phelps County Courthouse. Learn about issues on the November 3rd ballot. Hear views from candidates and get answers to your questions. I think it's good to stay in the loop. November 3rd is going to be a big day. So, you know, going out to learn a little more about what we're actually voting on and being informed voters is very cool. And then we have some September events at Leech Theater. There's Simply 3, Friday, September 25th, 2026 at 7 p.m. Simply 3 is a powerhouse instrumental trio, redefining the classical crossover genre with cinematic flair, genre-bending creativity, and viral energy. Founded in 2010 by bassist Nicole Valiabos and cellist Zach Clark, Simply 3 has kept... Oh, are there only... Oh, it's founded by those two. Okay, cool. I was like, should there be three? But no. It's captivated a global audience with their innovative takes on hits by Adele, Coldplay, Billie Eilish, One Republic, and more, alongside emotionally charged original compositions that resonate deeply with fans. Ooh, 330 million views on YouTube, 100 million streams on Spotify, and 440 million streams on Pandora, so get a chance to see them live. Also, CPAS tickets are on sale. 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

0: 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Also 12 and under are free, so it would be very cool. Very, very economical. this is the season finale, so you will definitely don't want to miss it. Bring your friends, bring the family, and come get loud for your Rolla Rockets. Very exciting. And then Shred Till You're Dead Skate Jam. Spectrum Skate Co. will host the Shred Till You're Dead Skate Jam at Rolla Skate Park on Far Drive on October 31st from 2 p.m. to 8 p.m. The event features activities for all ages, food vendors, a trunk or treat, and more, with proceeds benefiting the local skate park expansion. So that's very exciting. We love supporting, again, local Rolla happenings. I think that's very cool. Very cool and fun to be involved. If you want to learn any more about all of the events I just read, you can also check out Down on Campus News, my lovely listeners. They should have a few links and some more information if needed, if you're interested, anything like that. And then I think I'm going to go ahead and do my bird note too, because why not? Get it out of the way. So, thinking... Ooh, sandpipers. Sandpipers are cool. So we're going to talk about that. Keep it tuned.
1: This is Bird Note. Sandpipers, like these sanderlings at the beach, are hunched over, probing industriously, as if drilling for oil. But sandpiper bills are far more than drills. Many sandpipers have sensitive nerve receptors in their bill tips, so they can find unseen prey through touch, odor, and pressure changes. And so, they feed even at night. The variety of bill sizes and shapes among the sandpipers is astounding. The long-billed curlew sports a slender, down-curved bill that may reach 9 inches long. With such a tool, the curlew can probe deeply in the mud for marine worms or snatch a grasshopper from deep in the grass. At the other extreme of bill length, the turnstone lives up to its name. Using its short, stout bill as a crowbar, a turnstone turns aside rocks and mats of dried seaweed in search of small crustaceans. Those sandpipers with long, straight bills, such as dowitchers, are often described as stitching. As the bird probes for food, its beak moves rapidly up and down like the needle on a sewing machine. April brings many thousands of sandpipers to Delaware Bay on the Atlantic coast and Grays Harbor and San Pablo Bay on the Pacific. These and other such wildlife refuges are crucial to the migration of these fascinating birds. For Bird Note, I'm Mary McCann.
0: Thank you, Mary. Okie dokie, that was all of our programming. I hope you enjoyed. I think sandpipers are so cute. I love the little videos of them running around on the sand, like avoiding the waves. It's so cute. But yeah, we have three more songs that are more of the soundtracky ancient kind of vibe. Ancient. I used to have a debate with one of my friends about that. He used to always say ancient with like a G in it, and I could not figure out, because he would spell it and there wouldn't be a G, but he would pronounce a G, and I was like, you're just not right. It's not wrong. No, it is wrong. Gosh. I can't speak either, apparently. So we're going to go ahead and get back into that music. Finish those last three soundtrack songs, and then we'll be getting into more of our pop kind of music. So keep it tuned.

Okay, those last few songs were Where Did I Leave Off? Victory by Marios S. Oh gosh, it's the one with the hard name. Astropolos. Oh, I'm sorry if it's wrong. Pandora's Box by Derek Fletcher and Brandon Fletcher again. This one's also from Greek Mythology too. And Spartan War. Oh my gosh, I picked a lot of music by them. I didn't even realize. That's okay. And Spartan Warriors by Derek Fletcher and Brandon Fletcher from Civilizations. And that is the last of our more soundtracky, more intense kind of ambiance, Greek ambiance. And we're going to get into more of our Greek-inspired pop music. I'm not going to talk for too long because we have 4 more songs and 15 more minutes. Even less, 12 more minutes. So keep it tuned for that last little bit of our show. And I hope you've been enjoying the vibe so far.

Okie dokie. Those were our two more poppy kind of songs. That was Icarus and Apollo, and then Sisyphus by Andrew Bird. I was going to play four, but I realized I wouldn't have enough time, and I wanted to play ones that I haven't really played before, because I was going to play Already Aphrodite, which is a great song, but I've definitely played it on air a couple times. So, also, I switched to a new kind of streaming service, mostly because I still get my student discount on this one, and it's had a little bit of a learning curve, so I don't know if I actually fixed that little transition, but that's okay. We're all learning together. I appreciate you sticking with it. And finally, our last song is The Cult of Dionysus by The Orion Experience, and I feel like this one is the most Greek Week-esque song. Like, all of these have been very fun and, like, cool songs, but Greek Week itself does not have that vibe. It does not have any of these vibes. It does have The Cult of Dionysus kind of vibe, so. And I'll let you go ahead and listen. I'm probably gonna head on out after this, so thank you for listening to our show today. I'm going to say Cult of Dionysus is our one and only fish. It's a really big piece of fish. The rest were chips. So I hope you enjoy. I hope you enjoy this last song. And I hope you have a wonderful day. And if you're participating in Greek Week, good luck. I'm sure you're going to kill it in the best way. Everyone's doing so good, and it's so fun. Yippee.

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4: 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It's Tomato Juice, and you're listening to my show, Rotten Tomatoes. So, I'm going to be completely transparent. I completely forgot I had a show today, and this is because I've been doing nothing but studying for, I want to say, the past 3 days. It's eat, sleep, study, repeat. And so, in honor of this, I thought that my show would just be what I listen to when I study, which is video game music. And most of it is just taken straight out of my playlist, LOL Am I a Chud Study Music. I'm a big fan of this playlist, considering I listen to it for about 12 hours a day. So I'm just gonna play some music for you guys. Hope you enjoy. Right now you're listening to Good Morning by Amori as my background music, but I'll probably change that up. I think I'm gonna play the third. A lot of this is by Toby Fox. So it's gonna be a lot of Deltarune music, a lot of some Undertale, some Omori, some, I wanna say some, well, definitely some Sonic, and then maybe a Minecraft song or two, but I'm thinking not. And then these are just songs or video games I've played within like the last year, which is why I still remember them and why they exist. Okay, I will start playing the music now.

You just listened to The Third Sanctuary by Toby Fox. That was in chapter 4 of Deltarune, out of what is eventually going to be 7 chapters, but they just released the 5th one over the summer. The next one I'm going to play is Garden of Hopes and Dreams. Well, no, actually I lied, because I can't have the same artist by a bajillion times. I'm going to do Prime Time by T-Loops.

So before what you just listened to, you listened to Primetime Studio Paula Zone Act 2 by T-Loops, and that was from Sonic Mania. And then before that, after that, you listened to Three Bar Logos from Omori. I'm just about to play Garden of Hopes and Dreams by Toby Fox and Insane in the Rain music. Yup.

0: Hello, you just listened to Radiant Emerald, Diamond in the Sky by Sega Sound Team and Richard Jacquis. I hope I pronounced that correctly. That was from Sonic R. I am back to show you guys some programming. We have Ad Council, and then right after that we have Ascertainment. I'm gonna put you guys with some Ad Council. Please hold.
1: Public speaking, the list of fears is endless. 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
2: Hey, kids. Do you love your woman so much? Do you want to spend every waking moment with her? Do you think about it? Do you love spending time with her? Well, I'm here to tell you that that's cool and all. But if her heart just ain't yours, you better understand that she just ain't your soulmate. So don't be following her, don't watch her, and just leave her alone. Now what I'm basically saying is, don't be a stalker. Cause you just don't want someone following you around if you just don't like him. She just ain't your soulmate. Remember, kids, don't be a stalker. This message is brought to you by your friends at KMNR, Rolla, Missouri.

0: Thank you. Yes, please don't be a stalker. You're on two. Okay. Hello? We have a guest that joined us.
1: Hello, guys. Sorry, I couldn't figure this out. Wait, can you even hear me? I feel like you can't.
0: No, turn it up. Okay, talk.
1: Hello. Okay, I can hear myself now. Hello.
0: Yes. MC Space Jam has
1: Yes.
0: joined me. So.
1: MC Space Jam is a little all over the place right now. Oh my God, it's been like a rough like month, first month of school.
0: No, genuinely, every day is like a new struggle, and I'm just like, great. On top of all this, I have my grades.
1: Oh my God, I have my test on Thursday.
0: I just had my exam yesterday,
1: Yeah,
0: and it
1: how
0: made me want
1: was
0: to
1: that?
0: cry. It was okay. I think I did well. I
1: That's
0: think I did
1: good.
0: well.
1: Hopefully, yes.
0: I was
1: Yes.
0: getting grilled on like what I answered today by all the people who also took the
1: Oh
0: exam, and I was
1: no.
0: like, oh, don't
1: Oh.
0: tell me, bro. I don't even want to know.
1: Yeah.
0: What's your exam? Oh gosh.
1: It's just Calc 2.
0: Pause. We're not playing that. Okay, we're back.
1: It's Calc 2. I think it'll be okay. I just need to like keep studying. I'm gonna do that after this, after all my
0: Yes.
1: stuff today.
0: Yes.
1: Yeah.
0: No, me too. I'm gonna be studying cell biology till I die at this point.
1: Nice.
0: Yeah, it's I might as well marry that
1: Nice
0: class.
1: forgo.
0: Bro. We were doing the class today, and he was talking about nomenclature of the functional groups, and I was like, genuinely hieroglyphics. Like, I'm being so dead serious. Are we joking?
1: Calc 2 is just like all like it looks like an English class right now. There's like no numbers whatsoever.
0: Bro.
1: It's so
0: Bro.
1: bad. It's all like
0: I'm so
1: laws
0: happy I skipped
1: and
0: that.
1: yeah, it's bad.
0: Yeah. No, someone. Well, one of my friends just told me that he is switching from biology to biomedical engineering. But the thing is, he's a sophomore, and so he has to start with math from Calc 1.

0: way because you can't. Ooh. Isn't that rough?
1: Oh,
0: because
1: it's engineering. Okay, yeah. I was going to say, I feel like that would have like the same type
0: of just biology. Almost. You don't even need math for biology. I was like, yeah. Wow, that really sucks.
1: Wow, that does suck.
0: Yeah. No, I was so stressed out for him. I was like, oh. But he is going to be taking Phys 2 over the summer. So I was like, oh, okay. That's a lot better than. Yeah.
1: I feel like I keep hearing somebody like walk in. I'm like hearing things right now. I keep looking back.
0: I'm going to play some more music.
2: I am a child. Study music.
0: I told them what the playlist was.
1: I'm listening to it. I haven't seen it till now.
0: Okay, I've decided our song. So what we're now going to play is Flower Castle. Well, okay. Yeah, I'm like going off of what is the most... Nope, we're going back. I'm deciding on like how long each song is because video game music is so short. You don't realize that, but like it's just like a certain amount of music.
1: Do they just like clip it and loop it? Like...
0: Yeah, they just loop it all over, but I can't loop it. So I'm just like, oh.
1: Yeah.
0: So it's fine. I'm going to be playing Flower Castle because it's a 5-minute song by Toby Fox. I hope you guys enjoy.

0: You just listened to Lights, Camera, Action by from Studio Polisone, Act 1 of Sonic Mania. So how are you liking the music, Angie?
1: I like it. I don't listen to video game music a lot. Yeah. So I like it a lot.
2: No, this is like literally, this is all I've been listening to the past.
1: It's definitely good study music. I can see how it works.
0: Yes, I like it because there's no lyrics in a lot of them. Some of them, well, the Radiant Emerald one has it, but that's just because I think the song is pretty. But yeah, I was telling MC Space Jam that because I was playing a lot of video games over the summer, it made me want to get into piano, and so now I'm getting into that. So, the next one you're listening to is probably, I'm thinking of playing a Minecraft song or another Sonic Mania song because I've exhausted Toby Fox. It's going to be either of those two. It's still going to be either of those two. So I think you guys will just be in roulette. Hope you enjoy.

Hello. And that should be all that I have for you guys. Sorry I'm cutting it off so short, but I couldn't repeat artists, so this is what we have going on off of a playlist that was not specifically made for a show. I hope you guys enjoyed, and maybe I convinced you to listen to video game music while studying, because it is the method for sure. Okay, I will catch you guys on the flip side and see you next week. Bye!

0: I learned patience from my adoptive dad. All he had to say was,
1: "Hey, you got this. Just breathe." Hey. Hey, we're pretty good.
0: Yeah.
1: Might have to start a band.
0: I got it.
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0: I'm going to do a little bit of testing here to make sure this mic still even works.
1: It does.
0: Does it?
2: I'm really loud. One sec. There we go.
0: All right. Yeah, I can kind of hear myself. We're a little quiet, but we can get used to it. Let's try this again. Oh, let's wait for the music to play a little bit. Wait for the crescendo.
1: The crescendo. Well, anyways, while we're waiting for that.
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0: Airwaves, man, how do they work?
1: Ooh.
0: You know what? That's out of my pay grade. You want to know what is within my pay grade, though?
1: Music.
2: Let me get this a little.
0: And we've got a little bit of some. A whole lot of nothing burger right now.
1: To be honest,
0: we've got half a burger.
1: There is half a burger. I gotta cook the other half right now. To be honest, I've
0: one half of the. It's like a McDouble, but they only cooked one of the patties. So you've got a cooked nice burger, and then the other patty is frozen solid.
1: Yeah.
0: The theme for today was free format radio. You want to know what that means?
1: I can play whatever we want. Ooh!
2: I am still so loud. My bad. I'm peeking. There we go.
0: A little bit of this, a little bit of that, a little bit of yoinky, a little bit of spoinky.

0: That's, I think, yeah, that's my favorite.
1: Some bing bongs, some boops, some bops.
2: There will be noises, and they will play.
1: Some thingamajigs and some doohickeys.
2: Air molecules will vibrate, and they will hit the drum of the ear.
1: And it'll
2: vibrate. And it will vibrate.
1: You got little like hairs inside of your ear. Yeah. That's how they.
2: I took an animal.
1: Did you?
2: Yeah.
1: Okay.
2: Yeah.
1: Well, you know, for all of the viewers at home, the views expressed on this program are not those of Kim and Arne at the University of Missouri System or the University of Missouri Board of Curators. Before I start spouting lies that I think are truths.
2: Right.
1: But, like, those little, they can get, like, damaged.
2: Yeah, they can. Yeah.
1: You ever ruptured your eardrum?
2: I have.
1: Really?
2: Yeah.
1: How'd that happen? When'd you do that?
2: It was, like, a pressure differential when I was swimming.
1: You gotta make a better story than that.
2: No, that's yeah.
1: Okay.
2: No, it happened like it was like a
1: enough about anatomy.
2: Anyways,
1: obviously we're not built for this. We're built for music.
2: We think we are.
1: We think we're built for
2: music. Wait, this is the test.
1: If you think we're built for music,
2: if you
1: think we're built for music, text in at 504-656-6735.
2: That's 504-6KMNRDJ. And also, if you feel free to let us know what your favorite burger topping is.
1: Yeah, favorite burger topping. All of the audio listeners out there, that's 504-656-6735. Favorite burger topping.
2: But only if you want. We're gonna get into the music though, so we hope you enjoy. This is "There You Are" by Nate Mercero?
1: Mercado?
2: "There You Are" off of Joy Techniques by Nate

0: That was There You Are. I really enjoy that song. Coming up, we have Ventura Highway by America off of Homecoming. And then after that is Time by Pink Floyd off of Dark Side of the Moon. Hope you want to keep it tuned. KMNR 89.7. Did I even say I'm MC Sprig?
1: Am I DJ Dozen?
0: I think we are.
1: And this is the high ground, right? We are on the right show, right?
0: Yeah.

0: And right here. Oh, that's a little intense, actually, for a return. But
1: we can. I mean, we can.
0: Okay, wait. Let me see if I can. Let's hit the hit. Let me hit a little tech.
1: What's it's over?
0: Hold up.
1: Flawless transition. They'll never know. They'll never know. Welcome back, everybody. That was Time by Pink Floyd.
0: Yep.
1: You know, the sun is in a different place. But you're older now.
0: In a relative way.
1: Relative way.
0: Yeah, the sun is the same, relatively.
1: Yeah.
0: But you're older, shorter of breath.
1: Yeah, closer to death.
0: One day closer to death.
1: Yeah.
0: To be honest.
1: You know, here at Kim and R, we like to always question our mortality. So if you haven't thought about that today, just acknowledge the fact that everything...
0: I think that might... Is that us? Is that the views expressed in this program aren't those of Kim and R, UM System, or the UM Board of Curators. We like to contemplate our mortality.
1: Yeah, here at the high ground.
0: Here at the high ground. We like to look... Les appels du vide, we look off the edge and see the... Yeah,
1: every day and every action you take should be monitored and justified by the fact that you will one day not be here.
0: Yeah, this is
1: but
0: true.
1: But I think that's inherently beautiful.
0: I do as well.
1: I think that every step we take and every breath we take, I'll be watching you.
0: So, like, why does the snake swallow its tail? Is he stupid?
1: Yeah, like, why would you eat yourself? Dumbo, like... Ouroboros, how about find a different food source?
0: Yeah, just like

0: conditions.
1: Update. It's hot.
0: Yeah.
1: The air molecules are hot.
0: The air molecules themselves are hot, so stay safe out there, first of all. It's 97 degrees Fahrenheit with a humidity of 35%, with a dew point of 65, visibility still at 10 miles. The heat index is reading at 100 degrees Fahrenheit. This afternoon, we have a high of 98 with 30% scattered thunderstorms.
1: I'll believe it when I see it.
0: Yeah, you know what? I'll believe it when I see it. But the low, 73 tonight. That's not like that's chilly. We're still
1: tomorrow,
0: in a heat advisory.
1: High of 96 on Thursday. Yeah. High of 95 on Friday. Just don't go outside.
0: That, well, it's up to you. I think I'm gonna definitely be wearing a hat. So if you see the MC Sprig Kaminar hat
1: the
0: out
1: one
0: there,
1: of one.
0: The one of one. And if I'm not wearing it, then I guess you'll just never know. But either way, that's the weather.
1: Yeah, that's the weather. It's hot. It's kind of hot where like the wind blows at you and it feels like you just opened an oven.
0: Do you know like that part that like desert song that plays in the Mario games?
1: Yeah.
0: Yeah, that's what it feels like.
1: Yeah.
0: But I'm not like smiling, waving back and forth like a cactus. I'm kind of just like sweating.
1: I'm just like shriveling. Like, you know the scene in Rango?
0: Yeah,
1: where he gets out of his tank for the first time and he shrivels up and then he sheds and then he shrivels up again and he sheds.
0: Yeah.
1: All of the moisture in the air, it's gone. No more. Sorry, guys.
0: But, you know, hopefully it'll come back.
1: In better
0: news. It rained, and then, yeah.
1: The Missouri Science and Technology Rec Center.
0: MST Rec Center, they want to play a little program, so. Or actually, we chose it.
1: Yeah.
0: Let me clarify. We want to play it because I'm interested to see what they have to.
1: It's our show, our choice.
0: This is true. I'm interested to see what they have to say, so I'll give them their time.
1: It's free format.
2: 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This message was brought to you by KMNR.
0: All right.
1: Looking at
0: great.
1: My wrist, I bet it turned you to stone. Sipping rosé all alone, doubled-headed monster with a mind of its own. Cherry red, chariot.
0: I've been seeing so many
1: excess
0: of those. You know how much I've
1: character.
0: Been seeing Robert Pattinson's face just like plastered over my Instagram?
1: All though. Black tux.
0: All right, you're
1: the
0: in close
1: shoes
0: state.
1: Are lavender.
0: That's let me log. Let me log.
1: Aren't they making like another season of How to Catch a Predator? Or like, are they bringing the show back?
0: I don't think they.
1: I
0: no,
1: thought,
0: I don't,
1: thought they were
0: no,
1: doing
0: they,
1: something.
0: They were doing the. There's the.
1: Is a movie?
0: Either way. Next song we got. I'll show you the news. We can look it up. I'll show you. We got Strawberry Fields Forever by the Beatles.
1: By the Beatles.
0: Orb of Dreamers by the Daniel Pemberton TV Orchestra. Shout out Little Big Planet is the album that's coming off of. Actually, not Little Big Planet, but Little Big Music, musical oddities from and inspired by Little Big Planet.
1: A little bit of LBP.
0: Yep. And then we got 15 Step by Radiohead. And then after that, that's when we get to the
1: MC Sprig's part
0: the tracks that I've curated for this one. I'm not going to lie. They're purely... We got noise. I think that's the theme we want.
1: No, you're gonna have sounds and noises and potentially even some airwaves.
0: You know, hopefully they're pleasing to the ear. You know,
1: things are gonna play, and if you allow them to, you're gonna listen to them.
0: Yeah.
1: And if you do that.
0: And for all our that's for all our audio listeners. For anyone tuned into the stream right now.
1: For the omnipotent ghost. Of
0: yeah,
1: the
0: for the omnipotent
1: the
0: ghost that sits in the corner of the room.
1: If anyone can guess how many fingers I'm holding up right now.
0: Yeah, that'll be a good test. Text in how many fingers at 504-656-6735.
1: And if you get it right.
0: Cool.
1: Yeah,
0: congratulations.
1: You did it.
0: Yeah, you
1: get
0: are nothing. You might be
1: you
0: actually.
1: You know everything.
0: You could visualize.
1: Yeah.
0: But.
1: How about we visualize
0: the next song?
1: Fields?
0: Yeah, I'm going to lock in. Let's get into this. Bye-bye.

And for this next song, there's an entrance to the back rooms. First of all, views of pests in this program are not those that came in our UM system and the UM Board of Creators, but there's an entrance to the back rooms in Shrank, and I found this song in there, and I don't know what it is.

0: My apologies for that one. Actually, no. This is my show.
1: We don't need to apologize for anything. It's free format radio. We can play whatever we want. Within reason, of course.
0: And this is Ecstatic Vibrations, totally transcendent?
2: Off of
0: Disco Elysium?
1: Who's the...
2: By C-Power.
1: C-Power.
2: Yeah, the band.
1: Okay. Did they compose the entire soundtrack?
0: Oh, yeah.
1: Ooh.
0: And now for the drop. Coming soon.
1: Guys, I swear, really soon.
0: It's almost here.
1: Wait for it.
0: Right about now. Or not.

0: thank you for listening to a show of all time. This was definitely a Cayman R show. This was definitely music. Sound waves happened. Noises were made. The yoink was sploinked. And...
1: Juke.
0: I feel like all around, you know? Next week, we promise to get an actual playlist full of music and not noises. This is still a radio station at the end of the day, so maybe we should
1: We should lock in and do a theme, real theme.
0: Maybe we should like put effort into the things we do and take pride in our work.
1: Last minute, maybe.
0: That's this a moral and like ethical learning moment here, but I just can't find it.
1: Our beautiful listeners will get a curated playlist.
0: Yeah.
1: Next week.
0: The listeners will get what they deserve and not slop.
1: This was a slop
0: this
1: show.
0: This was the slop show. We took our ladle and we dipped it in the metaphorical music soup and we slopped it out onto your radio.
1: Over the airwaves, too.
0: Over the airwaves. But thank you for eating our slop.
1: Thank you for eating our slop if you're still here. And I think I'm just going to let the rest of this play out.
0: I think we just let this ride. I don't really know how to end this. I think I'm going to sign off.
1: MC Sprig signing off. You guys.
0: DJ Dozone, I'm out of here. Yeah. This was the high ground. It's over.
1: See ya.
0: Bye-bye.

Hello, hello, everybody. You are listening to 89.7 FM, KMNR, broadcasting out of Rolla, Missouri. I am your host for this next hour here, MC Ace and Jesus. You are listening to Heavenly Waves, the show. And today, continuing on theme, we have another color that this show is going to be based off of. I will say, I hit leg day today, and so that might have influenced my mood when deciding what color to do, but I chose blue for today, so it's going to be a little bit more of a chill, relaxing, a little bit sad playlist, but I do want to get into that a little bit more later after I played some songs. But I want you to listen to the music today with the mindset of you just got done crying, and you're taking that like first big, long, like deep breath, and you know you're like, it's like that shuddering kind of breath where you're like regaining all that air, and you're, you know, you're just letting it all out. So yeah, let's go ahead and get right into it. I don't want to talk too much. It's supposed to be relaxing. You guys don't want to hear my voice. So here we go.

What you just listened to there was The Night We Met by Lord Huron, and the song before that was No One Noticed by the Marías. So, for the second time in Heavenly Waves history, I actually thought about something to talk about before I showed up, so anybody listening today is in for a treat because I'm not going to be improvising the whole thing. I do have some talking points. I got some stuff to talk about, and I'm very excited because this is actually a topic about mental health and emotional well-being that's very, very close to my heart. And really, it just comes down to the idea that there are no bad emotions. Obviously, there are actions that can come from certain emotions that are bad. I mean, if you get very, very angry, very, very frustrated, and you use that anger and frustration as a justification to hurt others, that is bad. But the emotion of anger, the emotion of sadness, of happiness, of disgust, fear, I just named all the Inside Out characters, but every feeling is justified. It's part of the human experience, and thus it is okay to feel those things. You should never feel ashamed to feel those things. It is how you handle them that can get bad. But that being said, one of the most demonized feelings is sadness. I mean, I think a lot of people, especially those in families where the parents maybe aren't as emotionally intelligent, will have that common phrase of like, stop crying, or like, don't be sad, like turn that frown upside down and stuff like that. And so I think it's really important, especially during this show here, I'm going to try to reveal that there's nothing bad about being sad. In fact, sadness is one of the best things because it helps us process our emotions more than any other feeling, in my opinion. I really attribute sadness now, instead of that feeling that you should avoid, I see it as the feeling of that long emotional breath of fresh air. All the other emotions, I think, have you kind of feeling something and moving on to the next, but sadness gives you that opportunity to sit with something and really fully process it. And because of that, I think that sadness is an integral part of the human experience and it should not be avoided. I'm going to get more into that, but I'm going to keep going here with more of the music. Before that, though, I'm going to get this out of the way here. Let's talk about some news and weather. Now you're in my very unprofessional reading of the weather today, but today, Tuesday, it's looking about 89 degrees Fahrenheit here in Rolla, Missouri. That's 32 degrees Celsius for any of those in Europe or scientists. I think the views are expressed in this program are not those who came out of the University of Missouri system or the University of Missouri Board of Curators, but I think Celsius is the worst way to measure weather, or like to measure the ambient temperature outside. But if you do use that, it is 32 degrees Celsius. Humidity is about 53%. The heat index is around 94 degrees Fahrenheit. Looking later to day, I mean, obviously there's a heat advisory, so please be very careful and please be safe, but there are chances of storms and scattered clouds. Let's see here. Looks like Wednesday we're in for a high of 95 with a continued heat advisory with mostly clear Wednesday night with a low of 74 degrees Fahrenheit. Thursday's looking like a high of 96 and Friday a high of 95. So again, for the rest of the week, we got that heat advisory. So please, please be safe. Please be careful. Put on that sunscreen. Drink lots of water. Drink those electrolytes. And yeah, that's the weather for today.

So it's gonna be hot. But anyway, let's go right back into it with Coffee by Biba Doobie, and then after that we'll hear Fade Into You by Mazzy Star.

What you just listened to there was Fade Into You by Mazzy Star, and the song before that was Coffee by Biba Doobie. I think starting out here about this talk on sadness, I think it's important that we talk about the greatest movie of all time that talked about sadness, which is, well, it's not my favorite. It's not the greatest movie of all time. It's the greatest movie to talk about sadness, but Inside Out. And I stand on this hill. I think it taught a really valuable lesson to me as a kid. And Inside Out and Inside Out 2, I don't know if I should admit this on air, but are two of the only movies that have ever made me cry. So, anybody listening, you get that information now. I don't know. Don't use it to harm me. But I specifically and especially really like Inside Out 1 because the conversation that it presents on what it means to be sad and the demonization of being sad and how that's a bad mindset to have. If you don't know the whole story, I'm not going to go through a whole summary of that. That's not why you're here. But I think it's important to note that at the end, one of the big defining moments is that the main character, Riley, has these emotions in her head that are personified. In like Pixar fashion, everything's personified. And Joy, after Riley moved to a new city, I don't know why, they give a reason. It's probably for the dad's work or something like typical like that. But Riley starts getting really sad. But because of certain choice words by her parents and what she's grown up with, she doesn't want to be sad. She kind of pushes it away and ignores it. And it's kind of personified and kind of represented in Joy also pushing away sadness and making her kind of like stay in a prison and kind of keeping her away from the control console that controls Riley, because she shouldn't be sad right now. She can't be sad right now. It's a bad emotion to have. Sadness is a bad emotion. You need to be happy. And what ends up happening is towards the end of the movie, she tries to run home, and she essentially, I like to think the representation of it, of whatever happened, that she got depressed, or that she like loses all her emotions, because what ends up happening is the control panel that's supposed to control Riley, the thing that the emotions go to control her with, shuts down.

the movie was setting up to show to kids in a very very representative, very cartoonishly defined way, is that sadness is sometimes the only way for us to deal with our emotions. It isn't something that we should hide. It isn't something that we should villainize. It's something that we should fully embrace and express. Because by being sad, by crying, by letting it all out, we're able to feel those emotions fully and process them. If you try to hide them and you don't try to process them, then you shut down. You shut down from all your emotions, and then you cease to, quote unquote, be human. You cease to experience life as it is because you're so hidden behind a wall of, I guess, lack of emotion. So that's at least what I took away from it. And there's a lot of interesting things as well in regards to character design and stuff like that, and just a lot of symbolism in the movie. I think Inside Out was one of the movies that does that Pixar symbolism the best. Like, for example, one thing that I can remember off the top of my head is that joy, unlike all the other emotions who just kind of radiate their own light, so like rage or anger radiates just red, green radiates green, fear radiates purple, sadness radiates blue. Joy, on the other hand, is yellow but radiates blue. And the whole point and what the designers talked about in, like, behind the scenes is that you can't be happy without sometimes being sad. And I think that's really powerful as well. And I think that's another thing that we can talk about as well, because sadness isn't just an emotion that allows us to process things. It's also an emotion that shows us in the moments where we are joyful just how lucky we are, because the difference between the two shows just how grateful, I don't know if grateful is the right word, but just how good life is. So yeah, I'm gonna keep going. I'll formulate some more life-altering advice here, but we'll keep playing some music. Up next, we got Apocalypse by CAS, and then Fake Plastic Trees by Radiohead. Hope you guys are all sticking with me. Just remember, it's okay to feel sad. Let out those emotions.

What you just listened to there was Sparks by Coldplay. The song before that was Fake Plastic Trees by Radiohead. And the song before that was Apocalypse by CAS. Before I keep yapping your ear off about sadness and its importance to the human condition, we'll play a little bit of a moment of science for everybody here. I always say that, and then I like look to find the one that sounds interesting. I should find the one that's interesting so that there's not this awkward pause. But let's see here. Rattlesnake rattling? Let's learn about rattlesnakes. That'll be fun. All right, here we go.

Imagine you're enjoying the great outdoors when suddenly you hear a rattle. It's a rattlesnake hiding somewhere too close for comfort, telling you, you better stay away. Though it's a good idea to take heed, the rattlesnake might not be as close as you think. According to research, rattlesnakes modulate their rattling frequency to trick other animals into thinking the distance between them is shorter than it really is. When scientists noticed that a rattlesnake's rattling seemed to increase in frequency when they got closer and decrease in frequency when they walked away, they designed a study to investigate this behavior. In an experiment, they moved objects like a human-like torso and a black disc toward a snake. As the objects got closer, the scientists noted that the snake's rattling steadily increased to 40 hertz, then switched suddenly to between 60 and 100 hertz. The scientists then tested what effect this sudden switch had on people. They invited participants into a virtual reality environment where the participants moved through a grassland toward a hidden snake. The snake's rattling rate increased as the participants approached and suddenly switched to 70 hertz when they were 13 feet away. The participants were asked to stop when they thought they were about 3 feet away from the snake. The scientists found that the snake's sudden rattling frequency shift consistently made the participants underestimate their distance from the snake. Tricking other animals into thinking they're closer than they really are probably helps protect the snake, making sure a potential threat stays as far away as possible. Most of us would have no qualms about doing just that. This moment of science comes from Indiana University. There are thousands more moments of science on our website at amomentofscience.org. I'm Yael Cassander.

back to sadness. I'm just kidding. I was doing some thinking, and I was trying to find, like, a good quote about sadness, and I found one. But I think, honestly, when it comes to sadness, I have a better one, and I'm going to try my best. I'm going to spitball here. I'm just trying to come up with it in my head, but if it sounds bad, just ignore it. And just pretend like I didn't say anything. But in my opinion, sadness is our way of letting the heart breathe. And I believe that because when you let yourself be sad, when you allow yourself to slow down and cry of the many things that

have been kind of on your shoulders, you give your heart the opportunity to just relax. I feel like those tears are like the little things throughout the week or months before, or since you last cried, that have been weighing you down. Each of those tear droplets is those worries kind of washing away. And I think it's really important that we slow down to give ourselves the time to do that. I think we live in a world where things are moving so quickly and there's an expectation for everybody to be okay all the time. But it's unfortunately not the case, because we are human and we feel all these emotions, and we shouldn't be afraid to feel all these emotions, because by holding out on one of those and choosing not to feel one, you start to not feel the other emotions either. So it's important to feel all of them. Without further ado, let's keep going. We'll play another song here. This is Not a Lot, Just Forever by Adrian Lenker.

What you just listened to there was Good Looking, Good Looking by Suki Waterhouse, and Not a Lot, Just Forever by Adrian Lanker. Coming to the end of my show here, Heavenly Waves, thank you for tuning in. I hope you enjoyed the little bit of a slower playlist today. Obviously, I'm trying to match the vibe, but I think, again, like I normally do, ending off with just kind of a call to action here. The things that we learned today, I think, are really, really important. I mean, in a world that's increasingly moving faster and faster and faster and sort of almost becoming desensitized to those slow moments, I think being sad is actually more important than ever, because it gives you that chance to slow down and quietly reflect on those things that are bothering you, those

things that are troubling you. And if you don't give it that time of day, then you lose out on all the other emotions too. What we learned today is that you can't feel sadness, or you can't not feel sadness without also not feeling other emotions. By building a wall to block out sadness, you block out everything else. And also, we learned the importance of sadness and what it means to be sad, and what it means to cry, what it means to reflect on your troubles, and to not only let them wash away from you, but also to keep pushing forward. I wanted to end the show here today with one last song. Nothing important about it, but before that last song, just wanted to end with a quote by Carl Jung, who is a psychiatrist. I want to say he's a psychiatrist, or at least some kind of psychologist, some kind of brain doctor, brain researcher. But he said that the word happiness, or the word happy, would lose its meaning if it were not balanced by sadness. And I think that is the most important lesson to learn here. Happiness is how we enjoy, how we experience our happiest moments, which is kind of redundant, and it's going to be even more redundant when I say that sadness is how we experience our saddest moments. If we don't allow ourselves to feel sad, then we're missing out on half the picture. And I mean, I mentioned it before, but we are on this earth to be kind to one another, but also to experience this world that we are so lucky to get to experience. And if we're missing out on half the picture, half the coin, then that doesn't sound like too great of an experience. So do yourself a favor and do this world a favor and experience it all. Let yourself feel all those emotions, not just sadness. I know we just talked about sadness today, but there are also other emotions that are often demonized that we should also not be afraid to feel, obviously in a healthy way, but still. So I will leave you at that. Don't be afraid to feel sad. Don't feel like you're wrong for feeling sad. Just let it out. And when others come to you and they're feeling sad, be there for them as well. I think that's also important, because it's better to be empathetic and be sad together than it's to be sad alone. I know I've made a lot of comment about being sad and it okay, being okay, but it doesn't mean that you have to go through it by yourself either, because it's still hard, but it shouldn't be villainized. All right, well, with that, I have one last song here, and Heavenly Waves comes to an end. This last song is Those Eyes by New West. So let's get right into it. Here we go.

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You are listening to KMNR 89.7 FM. The time is 5:59. This is Adair on the Air, bringing you another episode of Adair Waves. The theme this time around is saxophones and rock and roll. So we're going to start out strong with one of the classics, The Logical Song by Supertramp.

Two crazy saxophone solos right there. That last one was Urgent by Foreigner. We're going to slow it down a little bit on the sax and get into Frankenstein by the Edgar Winter Group and Brown Sugar by the Rolling Stones. I said we're slowing it down, but that saxophone is still going to be there.

All right, up next, we have one of the most iconic saxophone solos in all of rock, Money by Pink Floyd.

0: I certainly was in the right.
1: Yeah, it's definitely like he's just cruising for bruising. Now that is probably my favorite song on tonight's playlist. But if you have any thoughts of your own, feel free to call or text in to 504-656-6735. That's 504-6-KMNR-DJ. Up next, we have Born to Run by Bruce Springsteen and The Saxophone Song by Kate Bush.

That was Young Americans by David Bowie. Up next, we have our two most popular songs on the playlist. The most iconic saxophone solo in Care This Whisper by George Michael. And then a classic, Smooth Operator by Sade.

Alright, our very last song tonight is gonna get just a little goofy. Up next, we have Brass Monkey by the Beastie Boys.

0: Thank you for joining me today for today's episode of Adair Waves. And with that, Adair on the air is now Adair off the air.
1: This is the occurrence of information that is deliberately made to deceive you. While it doesn't exist solely in a digital landscape, the advent of the internet has made it wildly easier to spread and believe as truth. Safeguard yourself against the influence of disinformation by brushing up on media literacy. When reading, watching, or otherwise absorbing media or news, reflect on whether the claims being made appeal to common sense or rationality. Does it make sense given other reports or statements about the topic, and does the media provide reliable and relevant sources? Consider the motivation behind the claims. If the reporting body that published the piece has any bias or political agenda they might appeal to, weigh in how that could potentially affect the context of the information they provide. In a world that so often gets its news from social media and news sites, don't become prey to disinformation. This message is brought to you by your media-conscious DJs at KMNR.
2: There's rarely just one fruit fly hovering over the browning bananas in your fruit bowl. That's because fruit flies are social creatures, spending most of their time together in groups. Scientists have noted that other social animals, including humans, tend to eat more and sleep less when isolated. To help understand these observations, a group of scientists decided to study fruit flies to find out what's going on in their brain when they're socially isolated. They found that putting fruit flies in smaller groups didn't change their behavior. Even flies isolated in groups of two acted the way they usually do. But once a fruit fly was isolated all by itself, it began to show the behaviors that scientists have observed in other animals, eating more and sleeping less. When they took their investigation further, they found that these changes were connected with brain cells called P2 neurons. When the team shut off P2 neurons in flies that had been isolated, the flies stopped overeating and returned to their normal sleeping habits. When they boosted the neurons' functioning in flies that had only been isolated for a day, the flies' eating and sleeping habits were the same as those of flies that had been isolated for a whole week. The scientists think that these neurons are linked to the fruit flies' perceptions of how long they've been isolated. We don't know whether these same biological mechanisms are linked to similar behaviors we've seen in humans. But if you've been noticing your eating and sleeping habits change during isolation too, maybe you'll feel some kinship with those pesky fruit flies. This moment of science comes from Indiana University. There are thousands more moments of science on our website at amomentofscience.org. I'm Yael Cassander.